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3: Officers in Dooley County, Georgia, say it was overwhelming to see so many gunshot victims today, including two people killed in an outdoor party that stretched over four blocks. The 35 injured range in age from 14 to 51. The majority were gunshot victims. As to a motive, the sheriff says we don't presume anything. The officials giving no indication any arrests have been made yet. Brazil is the largest economy in Latin America, and today's presidential election there, with a Trump ally on the ballot, is high stakes. That would be Flavio Bolsonaro taking on the incumbent, 80-year-old Luiz Inácio Lula da Silva. Voting is compulsory in Brazil, including for those living abroad. ABC News Radio spoke to the Consul General of Brazil in New York, Ambassador Adanio Sena Ganem.
4: There are penalties. They are not strong normally. If you can justify why you couldn't vote or why you decide not to vote, and then you pay a small fee and that's it.
3: Polls have the two main candidates neck and neck, and with the polls now closed, a runoff is going to happen in a few weeks. Chris Rock's fourth movie comes out next week, in which he directs, writes, and acts. He stars in Misty Green, played by Slow Horses star Rosalind Alizar. About performing, Chris Rock tells the New York Times, an artist is an egomaniac with an inferiority complex. Wayne Cabot, ABC News.
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7: 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Now, this auction consists of 160 plus or minus pasture and crop acres in the Burke Township, Gregory County, South Dakota. This property is located 4.5 miles north of Burke, South Dakota on the Lucas Road. Now, if you'd like more information, go to my website, danparkauctions.com. That's where you'll find all the written information, plus the drone video of the property. 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Now, if you still have questions, feel free to call me at 605-842-6075. 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Hey, folks, I look forward to seeing all you there.
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0: all you might want to do is save it for that rainy day. More music on the way for you as you and I dive into another hour on a Sunday. Tom Lang with Don Williams. Of course, some broken hearts just seem to never mend.
1: Coffee black, cigarette. Start this day like all the rest. First thing every morning that I do is start missing you.

0: It's all about being her or be her. There's some Ella Langley. Ella has 9 nominations, my goodness, at the 60th annual CMA Awards coming up on November 18th on ABC. Now, that song, Be Her, and Choosin' Texas are both up for Song of the Year and Single of the Year. Boy, you think she's got a pretty good shot with the two of them being in those categories of at least taking one of them. We'll have to see how that all plans out on November 18th.
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And that's us, Country 1260.

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0: Well, there's Mark Wills. 19-something, was it 1950s, 60s, 70s, 80s, 90s? What was your favorite decade back then? Tom Lang with the music rolling on. And hey, by the way, looking for some clothes? I've got them for you. This fall, as the temperatures get a little bit cooler, Kohl's has denim for every style, every fit, and every family, but mostly for you. 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
1: 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South Central South Dakota on the overnight. Mostly clear. Low around 54. Southeast wind 9 to 16. Monday, sunny with a high near 83. Breezy with a south wind 18 to 23. Monday on the overnight. Mostly clear. Low around 57. South wind 7 to 15. North Central Nebraska on the overnight. Mostly clear. Low around 52. South wind 10 to 15. Monday, sunny with a high near 83. Breezy with a south-southwest wind 15 to 20. Monday on the overnight, mostly clear. Low around 55. South-southwest wind 5 to 10. 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For more weather, check out KWYR.com.
2: The Lazy J Sporting Club and Ideal has an opening evening social coming up on October 10th. Here's Reagan Nielsen.
3: We are going to have our featured cocktails for the whole hunting season. We're going to have wings, you know, classic appetizer food. We're going to have wings, meatballs. 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We're actually going to have hunters staying at the lodge during the social, so it's going to be really a brand new opportunity for them to kind of reach out with some of the community, and we're excited to have the community come out as well.
2: That again, Reagan Nielsen with the Lazy J Sporting Club and Ideal. Talking about their opening eve social on Saturday, October 10th.
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0: Well, it's all about Asheville, maybe. There's some Steve Earle in Guitar Town. Tom Lang with more music coming up for you. Well, she did it this past Friday. AOL said that Taylor Swift has just released a brand new single. Knowing Taylor, she's at it again, called Patient Zero. That's right. Taylor announced that the song on Instagram and said she had been impatiently, if you will, waiting to share the news with everybody. So there's her new single, Patient Zero, from Taylor Swift.
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2: From ABC News, I'm Wayne Cabot. As we speak, all U.S. bomber planes are being removed from Great Britain, from the base where America has been launching attacks during the Iran war. The Pentagon isn't saying why it's sending planes back to the States, but it comes after the suspected terror plot last week that got foiled, a plot President Trump linked to Iran. About the Fly Dubai attack, the AP reports Israel was given a list before the flight of all the passengers and crew, raising questions about why the co-pilot wasn't flagged, especially after Oman Air banned him from flying over his extremist views. ABC's Tom Sufi Burridge in Tel Aviv hears from passengers as well as the pilot.
3: The heroic captain on that Fly Dubai flight, Captain Smit Mashar, speaking with Israel's prime minister.
4: You're a true hero.
3: Saying minutes after his co-pilot went to pray, he felt a big blow to the back of his head. He was on the floor, badly wounded, and made one last push.
5: Thankfully, people were waiting to pounce back.
3: Ophir Dubrovsky was sitting in row 8 with his wife and daughter.
6: I saw people running to the front and shouting that the co-pilot attacked the captain.
3: Dubrovsky says there should be stricter background checks on pilots worldwide.
2: 50 shots fired at two locations at a block party in Vienna, Georgia this morning. Two dead, 35 injured. No motive, no suspects. A John Deere tractor detached from a hay wagon loaded with children on a hayride today in Wellsburg, New York, near Elmira. Several are in the hospital, critical. Crews treating 14 on the scene. ABC's Perry Russin reports a veteran prosecutor will be investigating Tennessee's botched execution attempt.
7: Former U.S. attorney at Stanton will now investigate the state's Department of Correction to see if protocols were followed and consider if recommendations are needed. In a statement, the department says it did follow protocols.
2: Krista Pike, still unconscious 4 days later. 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
2: The Coast Guard failed to find 6 people on a medical transport plane off Nantucket. ABC's Morgan Norwood.
12: According to the operator, Bermuda Skyport, the Canadian-registered air ambulance left L.F. Wade International Airport in Bermuda around 12:41 Saturday morning. At 2 a.m., roughly 80 minutes later,

0: later, the FAA losing contact with the Gulfstream G-100. A source telling ABC News officials believe the plane rapidly descended 7,500 feet before hitting the water. Air traffic control audio indicates the pilot may have been coming in blind with electrical problems while a storm loomed ahead.
1: Okay, you declare an emergency.
0: The Coast Guard deploying planes, choppers, and cutters, even bringing in sonar to search the seafloor.
2: Russia is trying to prevent new infectious disease outbreak after a lab worker died. ABC's Marcus Moore.
3: In response to the situation, there was an emergency meeting of the country's top health officials. We know that a number of people who came in contact with the infected person have been under medical observation. Authorities saying they've shown no symptoms and no other infections have been reported. Health officials trying to allay any fears in the community and are saying the situation is stable.
2: The U.S. State Department saying it's monitoring along with the CDC. Today, the CDC reported flu activity is low but rising. How bad it gets depends partly on how many get vaccinated. Everyone over 6 months is recommended to get the shot, typically by the end of October. I'm Wayne Cabot, ABC News.
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0: Well, can't get through Sunday with a little hag. I'm talking about Merle Haggard. That's the way love goes. Well, what goes on behind closed doors? Let's find out, all right? Here's Charlie Rich.
1: My baby makes me proud.

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From 100 yards, don't you know? Wow, I do it all the time.

0: Well, that turned out to be the song that kind of got him going. I'm talking about the Indian outlaw, Tim McGraw. Well, more music's on the way for you. I'm Tom Lang, and Kenny Chesney stopped by to talk about his new album, which just came out just a few days ago, Silver Sands Marina, and it's on his new record label.
1: I was afforded the gift of time for this one. Usually when an artist has a record and they put it out, you know, and it does well, you know, the label kind of wants another one.
2: The same one.
1: Yeah. Like the same one. And like a 12 or 18 month period. So, but I wasn't in that, on that treadmill. I was in the sphere for 2 years. I wrote a book. I was doing stuff. Mm-hmm. And so, it took about 3 years to get this album where I wanted it. And I was very thankful that
3: No doubt about it. You found the real deal. Real country. All the time.

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0: There's Alabama at When We Make Love. Well, did you know that Miranda Lambert helped produce Ella Langley's two singles, Choosin' Texas and Be Her? Well, Miranda Lambert sat down recently, wrote a brand new song called Snakeskin Boots with Ella in mind to record it. So we're going to have to see how all that plays out and see if Miranda can get Ella to do
1: that. Here's the deal. The government is over $38 trillion in debt, which means the IRS isn't slowing down. And the tax code is complex and unforgiving. 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
4: 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South Central South Dakota on the overnight. Mostly clear, low around 54, southeast wind 9 to 16. Monday, sunny with a high near 83, breezy with a south wind 18 to 23. Monday on the overnight, mostly clear, low around 57, south wind 7 to 15. North Central Nebraska on the overnight, mostly clear, low around 52, south wind 10 to 15. Monday, sunny with a high near 83, breezy with a south-southwest wind 15 to 20. Monday on the overnight, mostly clear, low around 55, south-southwest wind 5 to 10. 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For more weather, check out kwyr.com.
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0: Ever had one of those days where you feel just like an old chunk of coal? John Anderson seems to feel that way. There he is. I'm Tom Lang with more music on the way for you to get you through this Sunday. Don't go away.
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2: From ABC News, I'm Wayne Cabot. Without saying why, the U.S. is sending home its entire fleet of bomber planes from Great Britain, leaving the U.K. base from which America attacked Iran and which suspected terrorists tried to attack last weekend. One of those arrested is a dual U.K.-Iranian citizen. A U.S. Marine arrested in Japan on suspicion of killing and robbing a Japanese woman at a hotel in Okinawa. ABC's Lama Hassan at the Foreign Desk.
3: The murder investigation igniting a scathing response. The Prime Minister Sanae Takaichi posting on social media saying, "The occurrence of such an extremely brutal and heinous incident is a matter of profound regret, and as the government of Japan, we have lodged a strong protest with the U.S. side." The U.S. ambassador summoned by the foreign ministry and confirming they are fully cooperating with the Japanese government and local police.
2: A hayride lost control near Elmira, New York this afternoon, the wagon breaking loose from the tractor at high speed. There are many injuries, some critically, including children. In Georgia, 2 hours south of Atlanta.
4: Our prayers are with the victims and the families of the victims.
2: 37 people shot or otherwise wounded at a homecoming block party in Vienna, Georgia.
4: The victims range from 14 to 51 years old. Conditions of the victims at this time range critical to stable.
2: In addition to two people who died, Sheriff Craig Peavy calling it a tragic ending to a weekend-long annual celebration that attracts former residents and people from out of town. Those who stayed to the end at 2 o'clock in the morning today became the victims over a four-block area. Krista Pike unconscious 4 days after surviving two lethal doses in Tennessee's death chamber. Who will lead the biggest economy in Latin America? Brazil heading to a runoff after the two main candidates, Bolsonaro and Lula, failed to garner a majority of votes in the election today in which voting is mandatory for all citizens, even those abroad. You're listening to ABC News.
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2: Players for Ireland wore black armbands today and bowed their heads during the Israeli national anthem, protesting Israel's actions in Gaza. Before their nation's soccer league match, the Israeli players also wore black armbands in memory of the people killed in the Hamas-led attacks on Israel. With the midterms here less than a month away, Republicans are rallying the troops to vote. But Ohioans yesterday heard President Trump campaign for something pretty unpopular.
9: Trump on Saturday, again defending data centers.
10: Look, there's so much money to be made for Ohio, you can't just turn them off, they'll go to China.
9: This weekend, addressing the new concerns about AI, Trump announcing his director of national intelligence will lead what he calls a new super intelligence force. But the scope of the role isn't clear. Just last week, Trump insisted that AI firms should police themselves, and his Treasury secretary telling Axios the tech titans need to come up with their own solution.
2: That's ABC's Stephen Portnoy. Early risers will have the opportunity to see a rare celestial occurrence on Tuesday.

0: Jupiter will be eclipsed by the moon. You have to be up around 4 o'clock in the morning to see it. Across the eastern and much of the central U.S., as well as adjacent southern Canada, the illusion of a sparkling diamond at the edge of the moon, astronomy expert Joe Rayo telling ABC News it should be spectacular and particularly beautiful, the first such spectacle visible locally since 2004. I'm Wayne Cabot, ABC News.
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0: there's Luke Holmes feeling a little sleepless in a hotel room. Luke, along with Cody Johnson, Ella Langley, Chris Stapleton, and Lainey Wilson, all up for Entertainer of the Year at the 60th Annual CMA Awards on ABC, coming up on November 18th. He's also up for Male Artist of the Year. We sat down with Luke Bryan. He talked to us about how absolutely intimidating it is to sing on stage with none other than Chris Stapleton.
1: Well, the interesting thing that I didn't know about Stapleton is when he's such an amazing singer. I have him as my number one on Mount Rushmore, by the way. He's my favorite singer.
2: Wow.
1: Well, then I'm staring at
2: your favorite.
1: And he really stares at you, like, while he's singing at you.
2: Oh.
1: Because he's watching your lips.
2: Oh.
1: And then as he's watching your lips, it's very intimidating, but...
2: Yeah. I don't know if I like
1: it. And then the whole time, I'm kind of falling in love.
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0: Montgomery Gentry, it's all about their town. I'm Tom Lang, rolling through this Sunday, the first one for the month of October already. Well, Stella Lefty, who is turning out to be, as a matter of fact, with the song Boston, one of my very favorite artists, and she was told and encouraged not to make country music. I'm so glad she decided not to listen.
1: Here's the deal. The government is over $38 trillion in debt, which means the IRS isn't slowing down. And the tax code is complex and unforgiving. 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

0: Nate Bolton at 605-830-2932. South Central South Dakota on the overnight. Mostly clear, low around 54, southeast wind 9 to 16. Monday, sunny with a high near 83, breezy with a south wind 18 to 23. Monday on the overnight, mostly clear, low around 57, south wind 7 to 15. North Central Nebraska on the overnight, mostly clear, low around 52, south wind 10 to 15. Monday, sunny with a high near 83, breezy with a south-southwest wind 15 to 20. Monday on the overnight, mostly clear, low around 55, south-southwest wind 5 to 10. 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

0: Well, do you happen to have that big old brew going on to wrap up the weekend? Mel McDaniels does. I'm Tom Lang with more music coming up. Don't go away.
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2: From ABC News, I'm Wayne Cabot. All U.S. bombers are being flown home from the British airbase targeted by suspected terrorists last weekend. One of the suspects, a man with dual UK-Iranian citizenship. Britain will no longer house American bombers used since the start of the war to attack Iran. At the same time, about 9,000 more sailors and Marines are headed to the Middle East, with President Trump saying the war will end the easy way or the hard way. ABC's Martha Raddatz in Virginia says the war is impacting voters. 66% telling Quinnipiac they disapprove of the president's handling of it.
3: A retired fighter pilot, Bob Geis, is a two-time Trump supporter, but he does have some misgivings about Trump's rhetoric.
4: There are things that I find offensive.
3: John Andrews served in the Navy for 30 years, retiring as a captain. He voted for Trump in 2016, a decision he says he now regrets.
5: I made an incorrect calculus in my mind at the time. It was the dumbest thing I've ever done in my life.
3: Even though the president is not on the ballot, his war with Iran most certainly is, in this military district especially.
2: A homecoming block party left 37 people hit by bullets or otherwise injured across four blocks in Vienna, Georgia, 2 hours south of Atlanta. Two people died. Sheriff Craig Peavy describing it as a tragic ending to an annual celebration.
6: A large party with people from different places, not just your locals. Sometimes problems come. And I had almost as many officers out last night as I did Friday night. And we were closing the gap on just about time to, you know, shut down everything because it was getting to the 2 o'clock mark. We were close. And all of a sudden, you know, gunfire erupts.
2: From at least two locations, a hail of 50 bullets, no known motive, and no suspects. 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
2: Chicagoans are expressing disbelief. A 7-year-old girl was fatally stabbed Saturday morning walking on a sidewalk in the Chatham neighborhood. A woman stabbed her repeatedly, was grabbed by bystanders until police arrived, and police had not said if the two knew each other. A Russian lab worker died of what's being called pneumonia of an unknown etiology. She reportedly told colleagues she accidentally broke a test tube containing live bacteria, but Russian authorities appear to be dismissing that. The latest Tom Cruise movie is cruising toward box office disaster, while a new adaptation is flying high.
3: I feel like I'm losing my mind.
4: Verity took the top spot at the box office this weekend, making $32.6 million. The film is an adaptation of a Colleen Hoover novel, starring Anne Hathaway and Dakota Johnson.
5: Raccoon City General.
6: No sweat.
4: Resident Evil took second place, while Heart of the Beast finished third.
7: Now Digger here got us into this mess, and Digger's gonna dig us out.
4: Meanwhile, Tom Cruise's latest movie, Digger, finished in fifth place with only $8 million on a budget of over $150 million. Mike Dubusky, ABC News.
2: Krista Pike has not regained consciousness since her failed Tennessee execution. Her lawyer is saying her arms were burned and blistered from the drugs 4 days ago, her medical decisions being made now by someone with her power of attorney. Their identity remains undisclosed. I'm Wayne Cabot, ABC News.
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Tracy Lawrence and I see it now. Ah, there it is, right in front of my face. I'm Tom Lang with the music rolling on for your Sunday. 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

0: There you go. The maker said taker. Okay. There's Alabama. Tom Lang with more music coming up for you. And thanks for sticking around on this Sunday and listening. By the way, sat back down with Luke Bryan. He had a lot to talk about, everything from American Idol to touring. Here's what he had to say.
1: How about on tour? What's your favorite part?
2: 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I guess I use the tour, my tour these days, to catch up on rest.
3: Come on.
2: No, we're busy. We're busy at home. We got kids and youngins running around everywhere. But but you know, still being out there and when the lights come on and you see 15, 20,000 people.
4: Wow.
2: And like I had my big birthday this year and I'm like, I'm 50 and I still get to act like I ain't 50. As long as I can not act 50, life's good for me.
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3: The Lazy J Sporting Club and Ideal has an opening evening social coming up on October 10th. Here's Reagan Nielsen.
4: We are going to have our featured cocktails for the whole hunting season. 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
6: 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South Central South Dakota on the overnight. Mostly clear, low around 54, southeast wind 9 to 16. Monday, sunny with a high near 83. Breezy with a south wind 18 to 23. Monday on the overnight, mostly clear, low around 57, south wind 7 to 15. North Central Nebraska on the overnight, mostly clear, low around 52, south wind 10 to 15. Monday, sunny with a high near 83. Breezy with a south-southwest wind 15 to 20. Monday on the overnight, mostly clear, low around 55, south-southwest wind 5 to 10. 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

Darling, I've wasted a lot of years not seeing the real you. But tonight your beauty is shining through. And I never took the time to let you know. 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

0: You want him?
1: You do. You look so good in love. There's George Strait. I'm Tom Lang.
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1: Without saying why, the U.S. is sending its entire fleet of bomber planes home from Great Britain, leaving the U.K. base from which America attacked Iran, the same base suspected terrorists tried to attack last weekend. One of those arrested is a dual U.K.-Iranian citizen. An out-of-control hayride near Elmira, New York, the wagon breaking loose from the tractor at high speed, many injured, including some children critically. In Georgia, 2 hours south of Atlanta.
2: Our prayers are with the victims and the families of the victims.
1: 37 people shot or otherwise wounded at a homecoming block party in Vienna, Georgia.
2: Victims range from 14 to 51 years old. Conditions of the victims at this time range critical to stable.
1: In addition to two people who've died, Sheriff Craig Peavy calling it a tragic ending to a weekend-long annual celebration that attracts former residents and people from out of town. Those who stayed to the end, 2 a.m., became victims over a four-block area. The Golden State baking 107 in October, a weekend record set in Santa Ana, 105 in San Diego, 102 in Sacramento. Heat alerts Monday, Tuesday, Wednesday, and Thursday for more than 35 million from L.A. to San Diego to San Francisco and Sacramento. That is 15 to 20 degrees above normal, above average, but it seems to be the new normal. 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
1: As Americans decide soon who to vote for, or whether even to vote at all, in Brazil, voting is mandatory. Even if you live abroad, you have to vote. People lining up in Queens, New York, and cities all around the world to avoid being fined. Voting in a presidential race now headed for a runoff. And if you don't vote, what happens? ABC News Radio asked the Consul General of Brazil in New York, Ambassador Adanio Sena Ganem.
4: There are penalties. They are not strong. Normally, if you can justify why you couldn't vote or of why you decide not to vote, and then you pay a small fee, and that's it.
1: The runoff is in a few weeks between Trump ally Flavio Bolsonaro and the incumbent 80-year-old Luiz Inácio Lula da Silva. The top cities for biking in America are as diverse as America itself. Number one, New York, then Boise, Idaho, then New Orleans, Jersey City, and Irvine, California. The transportation company Streetlight says the least biking is done in Texas cities and in Las Vegas. Chris Rock's fourth movie comes out next week, in which he directs and writes and acts in Misty Green, played by Slow Horses star Rosalind Aliezer. About performing, Chris Rock tells the New York Times, an artist is an egomaniac with an inferiority complex. He says he absolutely falls into that, especially around Eddie Murphy. Wayne Cabot, ABC News.
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talked to him in 2006, the year he won Nashville Star. Chris Young, I'm talking about. It's Rio Country. Can I talk about this lady, Sammy Smith? Big crossover hit, 1970. Kris Kristofferson wrote it. Take that ribbon from my hair.

Tick-tock, tick-tock, hear that? The time's a-tickin'. Another year older, deeper in debt. I'm Gary Walker. That is Justin Moore. How many shows do you think Justin Moore likes to play a year? Well, he consistently played around 60 to 70 shows a year for the better part of his career. He mainly plays on the weekend, and during the week, he puts on the coach's hat. He coaches multiple teams that his kiddos play on in Arkansas, where they live. An Arkansas boy. I'm Gary Walker. I have got more real country coming up. Hello there. Yeah, why don't we do Randy Travis, our featured artist each and every hour today, and a big fan of his. I'm talking about Josh Turner. Sounds like Randy, too. He's on the way on Real Country.

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We're Country 1260.

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Every day during the month of October, we're featuring a different Real Country superstar. Today's artist is Randy Travis.

0: T, or you can call him Josh Turner. I would not be a man if I didn't tell you he has a breakthrough debut album. Do you remember it? 2003, Long Black Train, with the title track. That became his signature gospel country hit. And before he launched his solo career, he studied vocal performance at Belmont University in Nashville. I'm Gary Walker. I wouldn't be a man if I didn't play more real country. I've got Jordan Davis on the way, also Mickey Gilley.
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3: The Lazy J Sporting Club and Ideal has an opening evening social coming up on October 10th. Here's Reagan Nielsen.
4: We are going to have our featured cocktails for the whole hunting season. We're going to have wings, you know, classic appetizer food. We're going to have wings, meatballs. That's going to be served from 8 to 10, but the bar opens at 6. We're actually going to have hunters staying at the lodge during the social, so it's going to be really a brand new opportunity for them to kind of reach out with some of the community, and we're excited to have the community come out as well.
3: That again, Reagan Nielsen with the Lazy J Sporting Club in Ideal, talking about their opening eve social on Saturday, October 10th.
0: 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High school sports, a winning part of a complete education. 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
6: 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South Central South Dakota on the overnight. Mostly clear, low around 54, southeast wind 9 to 16. Monday, sunny with a high near 83. Breezy with a south wind 18 to 23. Monday on the overnight, mostly clear, low around 57, south wind 7 to 15. North Central Nebraska on the overnight, mostly clear, low around 52, south wind 10 to 15. Monday, sunny with a high near 83. Breezy with a south-southwest wind 15 to 20. Monday on the overnight, mostly clear, low around 55, south-southwest wind 5 to 10. 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
2: From ABC News, I'm Wayne Cabot. All U.S. bombers are being flown home from the British airbase targeted by suspected terrorists last weekend. One of the suspects, a man with dual UK-Iranian citizenship. Britain will no longer house American bombers used since the start of the war to attack Iran. At the same time, about 9,000 more sailors and Marines are headed to the Middle East, with President Trump saying the war will end the easy way or the hard way. ABC's Martha Raddatz in Virginia says the war is impacting voters. 66% telling Quinnipiac they disapprove of the president's handling of it.
3: A retired fighter pilot, Bob Geis, is a two-time Trump supporter, but he does have some misgivings about Trump's rhetoric.
4: There are things that I find offensive.
3: John Andrews served in the Navy for 30 years, retiring as a captain. He voted for Trump in 2016, a decision he says he now regrets.
5: I made an incorrect calculus in my mind at the time. It was the dumbest thing I've ever done in my life.
3: Even though the president is not on the ballot, his war with Iran most certainly

0: district especially.
1: A homecoming block party left 37 people hit by bullets or otherwise injured across four blocks in Vienna, Georgia, 2 hours south of Atlanta. Two people died. Sheriff Craig Peavy describing it as a tragic ending to an annual celebration.
2: A large party with people from different places, not just your locals. Sometimes problems come. And I had almost as many officers out last night as I did Friday night. And we were closing the gap on just about time to, you know, shut down everything because it was getting to the 2 o'clock mark, which was close. And all of a sudden, you know, gunfire erupts.
1: From at least two locations, a hail of 50 bullets, no known motive, and no suspects. 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
1: Chicagoans are expressing disbelief. A 7-year-old girl was fatally stabbed Saturday morning walking on a sidewalk in the Chatham neighborhood. A woman stabbed her repeatedly, was grabbed by bystanders until police arrived, and police have not said if the two knew each other. A Russian lab worker died of what's being called pneumonia of an unknown etiology. She reportedly told colleagues she accidentally broke a test tube containing live bacteria, but Russian authorities appear to be dismissing that. The latest Tom Cruise movie is cruising toward box office disaster, while a new adaptation is flying high.
7: I feel like I'm losing my mind.
8: Verity took the top spot at the box office this weekend, making $32.6 million. The film is an adaptation of a Colleen Hoover novel, starring Anne Hathaway and Dakota Johnson.
9: Raccoon City General.
10: No sweat.
8: Resident Evil took second place, while Heart of the Beast finished third.
11: Now Digger here got us into this mess, and Digger's gonna dig us out.
8: Meanwhile, Tom Cruise's latest movie, Digger, finished in fifth place with only $8 million on a budget of over $150 million. Mike Dubosky, ABC News.
1: Krista Pike has not regained consciousness since her failed Tennessee execution. Her lawyer saying her arms were burned and blistered from the drugs 4 days ago, her medical decisions being made now by someone with her power of attorney. Their identity remains undisclosed. I'm Wayne Cabot, ABC News.
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I got you not one, but two dozen roses. Made it up to number one, 1989. Shenandoah, 3-0 country. We lost him September 8th, 2017. He may be gone, but he's not forgotten. And Smelling Like Love to me with Don Williams.

0: If you're into honky-tonk country, you're into that man right there. Joe Diffie. Sad to say we lost him March of 2020. He's gone, not forgotten, not here on Real Country. He notched 5 number one singles on the Billboard Country Airplay chart, 17 top 10 hits, and 2 of his albums, Honky Tonk Attitude and Third Rock from the Sun, certified platinum. That's over 1 million copies sold of each. I'm Gary. I've got more Real Country on the way. Yeah, well, that's why I'm here. I'm going to play Chris Young. I've got Colin Ray. And October Country Music Month, each and every hour today, more Randy Travis on Real Country.
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Today's artist is Randy Travis.

0: Randy Travis recorded that 1989. He Walked on Water, the lead single from his No Holding Back album, and it became his 14th number one single on the Billboard Country chart. That is my featured artist every hour today. More Randy Travis on the way.
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9: 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South Central South Dakota on the overnight. Mostly clear, low around 54, southeast wind 9 to 16. Monday, sunny with a high near 83.

0: Breezy with a south wind, 18 to 23. Monday on the overnight, mostly clear. Low around 57, south wind 7 to 15. Northeast Nebraska on the overnight, mostly clear. Low around 52, south wind 10 to 15. Monday, sunny with a high near 83. Breezy with a south-southwest wind 15 to 20. Monday on the overnight, mostly clear. Low around 55, south-southwest wind 5 to 10. 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For more weather, check out KWYR.com.
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0: made it up to number one after we lost him in 1989. 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
2: From ABC News, I'm Wayne Cabot. At the gas pumps.
3: It takes $95 just to fill it up, so that's why I don't even drive it.
2: Driver in Raleigh leaving his pickup in park, turning petrol into politics.
4: As the midterms approach, Americans are facing the pressures of higher food and fuel prices.
5: It's taking away some of my grocery money because the gas is so high.
4: There's some relief at the pump as gas prices are down 10 cents in the past week, but tensions in the Middle East remain high. Allison Kosick, ABC News, New York.
2: Without saying why, the U.S. is sending its entire fleet of bomber planes home from Great Britain, leaving the U.K. base from which America attacked Iran, the same base suspected terrorists tried to attack last weekend. One of those arrested is a dual U.K.-Iranian citizen. An out-of-control hayride near Elmira, New York, the wagon breaking loose from the tractor at high speed. Many injured, including some children, critically. In Georgia, 2 hours south of Atlanta.
6: Our prayers are with the victims and the families of the victims.
2: 37 people shot or otherwise wounded at a homecoming block party in Vienna, Georgia.
6: Victims range from 14 to 51 years old. Conditions of the victims at this time range critical to stable.
2: In addition to two people who've died, Sheriff Craig Peavy calling it a tragic ending to a weekend-long annual celebration that attracts former residents and people from out of town. Those who stayed to the end, 2 a.m., became victims over a four-block area. The Golden State baking 107 in October, a weekend record set in Santa Ana, 105 in San Diego, 102 in Sacramento. Heat alerts Monday, Tuesday, Wednesday, and Thursday for more than 30.

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5: As Americans decide soon who to vote for, or whether even to vote at all, in Brazil, voting is mandatory. Even if you live abroad, you have to vote. People lining up in Queens, New York, and cities all around the world to avoid being fined. Voting in a presidential race now headed for a runoff. And if you don't vote, what happens? ABC News Radio asked the Consul General of Brazil in New York, Ambassador Adanio Sena Ganem.
6: There are penalties. They are not strong normally. If you can justify why you couldn't vote or why you decide not to vote, and then you pay a small fee and that's it.
5: The runoff is in a few weeks between Trump ally Flavio Bolsonaro and the incumbent 80-year-old Luiz Inácio Lula da Silva. The top cities for biking in America are as diverse as America itself. Number one, New York. Then Boise, Idaho, then New Orleans, Jersey City, and Irvine, California. The transportation company Streetlight says the least biking is done in Texas cities and in Las Vegas. Chris Rock's fourth movie comes out next week, in which he directs and writes and acts in Misty Green, played by Slow Horses star Rosalind Aliezer. About performing, Chris Rock tells the New York Times, an artist is an egomaniac with an inferiority complex. He says he absolutely falls into that, especially around Eddie Murphy. Wayne Cabot, ABC News.
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0: Combs, Be By You. I know it's kind of hard to believe, but 11 years ago, 2015, Luke was 25 years old, never been on a plane, but in the last few years, with his career hitting an all-time high, Luke has flown literally around the world, including Australia, Europe, Canada. He's married Nicole, his lovely bride. They've been married 6 years as of August 1st, and he's got three boys, and he's doing all right. We don't have to worry about Luke Combs. I'm Gary Walker. You're doing all right. I've got more Rio Country coming up. October Country Music Month, every hour today. I'm going to play more Randy Travis. Also, hang on for Blake Shelton on Rio Country.
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0: Oklahoma boy Blake Shelton. He's got, what, 30 number one hits somewhere around there? He launched his career 2001 with a big hit, Austin. Remember that? Spent 5 weeks at number one on the Billboard Hot Country Songs chart. I'm Gary Walker. You know what I'm going to do? I'm going to play more real country. I've got Riley Green and Don Williams on the way.
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1: The Lazy J's Sporting Club and Ideal has an opening evening social coming up on October 10th. Here's Reagan Nielsen.
2: We are going to have our featured cocktails for the whole hunting season. We're going to have wings, you know, classic appetizer food. 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
1: That again, Reagan Nielsen with the Lazy J's Sporting Club and Ideal. 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
0: 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This message presented by the South Dakota High School Activities Association and the South Dakota Interscholastic Athletic Administrators Association.
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4: 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South Central South Dakota on the overnight. Mostly clear, low around 54, southeast wind 9 to 16. Monday, sunny with a high near 83. Breezy with a south wind 18 to 23. Monday on the overnight, mostly clear, low around 57, south wind 7 to 15. North Central Nebraska on the overnight, mostly clear, low around 52, south wind 10 to 15. Monday, sunny with a high near 83. Breezy with a south-southwest wind 15 to 20. Monday on the overnight, mostly clear, low around 55, south-southwest wind 5 to 10. 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
2: From ABC News, I'm Wayne Cabot. All U.S. bombers are being flown home from the British airbase targeted by suspected terrorists last weekend. One of the suspects, a man with dual UK-Iranian citizenship. Britain will no longer house American bombers used since the start of the war to attack Iran. At the same time, about 9,000 more sailors and Marines are headed to the Middle East, with President Trump saying the war will end the easy way or the hard way. ABC's Martha Raddatz in Virginia says the war is impacting voters. 66% telling Quinnipiac they disapprove of the president's handling of it.
3: A retired fighter pilot, Bob Geis, is a two-time Trump supporter, but he does have some misgivings about Trump's rhetoric.
4: There are things that I find offensive.
3: John Andrews served in the Navy for 30 years, retiring as a captain. He voted for Trump in 2016, a decision he says he now regrets.
5: I made an incorrect calculus in my mind at the time. It was the dumbest thing I've ever done in my life.
3: Even though the president is not on the ballot, his war with Iran most certainly is, in this military district especially.
2: A homecoming block party left 37 people hit by bullets or otherwise injured across four blocks in Vienna, Georgia, 2 hours south of Atlanta. Two people died. Sheriff Craig Peavy describing it as a tragic ending to an annual celebration.
6: A large party with people from different places, not just your locals. Sometimes problems come. And I had almost as many officers out last night as I did Friday night. And we were closing the gap on just about time to, you know, shut down everything because it was getting to the 2 o'clock mark. We were close. And all of a sudden, you know, gunfire erupts.
2: From at least two locations, a hail of 50 bullets, no known motive, and no suspects. 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
1: Chicagoans are expressing disbelief. A 7-year-old girl was fatally stabbed Saturday morning walking on a sidewalk in the Chatham neighborhood. A woman stabbed her repeatedly, was grabbed by bystanders until police arrived, and police had not said if the two knew each other. A Russian lab worker died of what's being called pneumonia of an unknown etiology. She reportedly told colleagues she accidentally broke a test tube containing live bacteria, but Russian authorities appear to be dismissing that. The latest Tom Cruise movie is cruising toward box office disaster, while a new adaptation is flying high.
2: I feel like I'm losing my mind.
3: Verity took the top spot at the box office this weekend, making $32.6 million. The film is an adaptation of a Colleen Hoover novel, starring Anne Hathaway and Dakota Johnson.
4: Raccoon City General.
5: No sweat.
3: Resident Evil took second place, while Heart of the Beast finished third.
6: Now Digger here got us into this mess, and Digger's gonna dig us out.
3: Meanwhile, Tom Cruise's latest movie, Digger, finished in fifth place with only $8 million on a budget of over $150 million. Mike Dubosky, ABC News.
1: Krista Pike has not regained consciousness since her failed Tennessee execution. Her lawyer saying her arms were burned and blistered from the drugs 4 days ago, her medical decisions being made now by someone with her power of attorney. Their identity remains undisclosed. I'm Wayne Cabot, ABC News.
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0: He not only is he a singer, songwriter, musician, record producer, he's an actor. He's a big shot. I call him the Clint Patrick Black, born in New Jersey, raised in Texas. He signed RCA Nashville 1989. His debut album, Killin' Time, that thing produced four straight number one singles on the U.S. Billboard Hot Country Songs chart. And not only that, it sold over a million copies. I think 2 or 3 million copies of that Killin' Time. Nothing wrong with that record. I'm Gary Walker. Nothing wrong with you. I've got more real country coming up when I play Chris Cagle, Tanya Tucker in October Country Music Month. Every hour today, more Randy Travis on the way on Real Country.
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Today's artist is Randy Travis.

Me and some of the boys were sitting around the other night. Started talking about politics, religion, love, and life. And what a shame it was about 9/11. And what about hell? And what about heaven? And is there or isn't there angels here on earth? And then one guy said, well, you can take that for what it's worth. If it's something I can see or something I can touch, well, I might believe in all that stuff. So I just had to say to him,

And then I said, who went through the pain and smiled through the tears on the day of your birth? She counted your fingers and toes. Thank God you were whole. Son, you ought to know who loved you first. That's right. And who always came running every time you cried out? And how many more things have you forgotten about? And who tried their best to teach you wrong from right? And how many nights did she leave on a light while she waited and prayed till you came in? And who'll be there for you right up to the end?

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1: Randy Travis, he's had angels all around him since 2013 when he suffered that stroke. He's got a new album. Yeah, you know that. It's called Same Old Way, and stay tuned. It drops November 13th. I'm Gary Walker. Stay tuned. I have more Real Country. 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
2: 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South Central South Dakota on the overnight. Mostly clear, low around 54, southeast wind 9 to 16. Monday, sunny with a high near 83, breezy with a south wind 18 to 23. Monday on the overnight, mostly clear, low around 57, south wind 7 to 15. North Central Nebraska on the overnight, mostly clear, low around 52, south wind 10 to 15. Monday, sunny with a high near 83, breezy with a south-southwest wind 15 to 20. Monday on the overnight, mostly clear, low around 55, south-southwest wind 5 to 10. 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

saw the old man's face. Front page obituary. He was a millionaire. 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His kids were mad as hell.

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2: From ABC News, I'm Wayne Cabot. At the gas pumps.
3: It takes $95 just to fill it up, so that's why I don't even drive it.
2: Driver in Raleigh leaving his pickup in park, turning petrol into politics.
4: As the midterms approach, Americans are facing the pressures of higher food and fuel prices.
5: It's taking away some of my grocery money because the gas is so high.
4: There's some relief at the pump as gas prices are down 10 cents in the past week, but tensions in the Middle East remain.

0: Shanghai. Allison Kosick, ABC News, New York.
1: Without saying why, the U.S. is sending its entire fleet of bomber planes home from Great Britain, leaving the U.K. base from which America attacked Iran, the same base suspected terrorists tried to attack last weekend. One of those arrested is a dual U.K.-Iranian citizen. An out-of-control hayride near Elmira, New York, the wagon breaking loose from the tractor at high speed. Many injured, including some children, critically. In Georgia, 2 hours south of Atlanta.
2: Our prayers are with the victims and the families of the victims.
1: 37 people shot or otherwise wounded at a homecoming block party in Vienna, Georgia.
2: Victims range from 14 to 51 years old. Conditions of the victims at this time range critical to stable.
1: In addition to two people who've died, Sheriff Craig Peavy calling it a tragic ending to a weekend-long annual celebration that attracts former residents and people from out of town. Those who stayed to the end, 2 a.m., became victims over a four-block area. The Golden State baking 107 in October, a weekend record set in Santa Ana, 105 in San Diego, 102 in Sacramento. Heat alerts Monday, Tuesday, Wednesday, and Thursday for more than 35 million from L.A. to San Diego to San Francisco and Sacramento. That is 15 to 20 degrees above normal, above average, but it seems to be the new normal. 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
1: As Americans decide soon who to vote for, or whether even to vote at all, in Brazil, voting is mandatory.

0: Weeks between Trump ally Flavio Bolsonaro and the incumbent 80-year-old Luis Inácio Lula da Silva. The top cities for biking in America are as diverse as America itself. Number one, New York, then Boise, Idaho, then New Orleans, Jersey City, and Irvine, California. The transportation company Streetlight says the least biking is done in Texas cities and in Las Vegas. Chris Rock's fourth movie comes out next week, in which he directs and writes and acts in Misty Green, played by Slow Horses star Rosalind Aliezer. About performing, Chris Rock tells the New York Times, an artist is an egomaniac with an inferiority complex. He says he absolutely falls into that, especially around Eddie Murphy. Wayne Cabot, ABC News.
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4: 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We are Country 20.

co-written, co-produced with Miranda Lambert. That is Ella Langley, Choose in Texas, or you can call it a history maker in the last several months. It's logged 23 weeks on the top of the Billboard Hot 100 Songs chart. Billboard estimates that hit has generated nearly $13.9 million. Of course, the only source that really knows the number for sure would be Ella Langley's bank account. And I'm counting on her to win one or two, three or four, quite a few CMA awards coming up. She has got 9 CMA award nominations. We'll find out how that works out coming up November 19th. I'm Gary, and I have got more real country coming up in October Country Music Month. Every hour today, playing Randy Travis. He's on the way. Also, Zach Brown Band from Real Country.

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Every day during the month of October, we're featuring a different Real Country superstar. 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

0: ZBB, Zach Brown Band, from their Foundation album, their first number one. Go ahead, make mine chicken fried, if you would, on Real Country.
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0: They called that a number one hit in 1981. 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

out of the blue, drifting off to the evening news. 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
2: From ABC News, I'm Chuck Sievertson. Good morning. American bombers on the move and flying out of the United Kingdom. Days after a possible terrorist plot targeting an airbase outside of London, the U.S. is now moving out. ABC's Allison Kosick.
3: The New York Times reports a sense of urgency spiked about new threats of an Iran-backed plot against the base, alarming commanders. American forces used the base in southern England to fly missions against Iran. Just last week, the U.K. foiled an alleged terror plot near the base.
2: In southern Georgia,
4: our prayers are with the victims and the families of the victims.
2: Police Chief Craig Peavy, after gunfire at a homecoming block party, left two dead and nearly three dozen more hurt.
4: Victims range from 14 to 51 years old. Conditions of the victims

0: This time range critical to stable.
1: So far, no arrests. Health officials in Russia insisting they have things under control after a lab researcher died from pneumonic plague. ABC's Marcus Moore at the Foreign Desk.
2: In response to the situation, there was an emergency meeting of the country's top health officials. We know that a number of people who came in contact with the infected person have been under medical observation. Authorities saying they've shown no symptoms and no other infections have been reported. Health officials trying to allay any fears in the community and are saying the situation is stable.
1: Experts say the disease is treatable with antibiotics. Right now in Tennessee, the convicted killer whose execution was botched last week is unconscious and on a ventilator. Krista Pike survived two doses of an execution drug. ABC's Perry Russum.
3: Former U.S. attorney at Stanton will now investigate the state's Department of Correction to see if protocols were followed and consider if recommendations are needed. In a statement, the department says it did follow protocols.
1: The Supreme Court begins its new term today with arguments over climate change. 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
6: 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This product is not intended to diagnose, treat, cure, or prevent any disease.
1: The Coast Guard now says it has suspended the search for a medical flight that went missing off Nantucket.
9: According to the operator, Bermuda Skyport, the Canadian Registered Air Ambulance left L.F. Wade International Airport in Bermuda around 12:41 Saturday morning. At 2 a.m., roughly 80 minutes later, the FAA losing contact with the Gulfstream G-100. A source telling ABC News officials believe the plane rapidly descended 7,500 feet before hitting the water.
1: ABC's Morgan Norwood. Anger in Japan after a U.S. Marine was arrested for allegedly robbing and killing a woman in Okinawa. ABC's Lama Hassan.
10: The murder investigation igniting a scathing response. The Prime Minister Sanae Takaichi posting on social media saying, "The occurrence of such an extremely brutal and heinous incident is a matter of profound regret, and as the government of Japan, we have lodged a strong protest with the U.S. side." The U.S. ambassador summoned

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Tracy Lawrence, he's not shy about his love of country music. He has charted 18 number one songs. He's got a tattoo of his favorite country singers on his forearm. He calls it his Mount Rushmore tattoo of country music. And who do you think's on there? Well, I'll tell you who's on there. George Strait, George Jones, Keith Whitley. Don't forget about the hag, Merle Haggard. I'm Gary Walker. Don't forget, I got more real country coming up. How about I play Dan Seals? Maybe little Garth, the G-Man on the way, and October Country Music Month. 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

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Today's artist is Randy Travis.

0: Randy Travis, featured artist every hour today, Country Music Month. And that was his second number one hit, Forever and Ever, Amen. He dropped that in 1987. I'm Gary, and coming up, how about I play more real country? I got Blake Shelton on the way, also Kenny Rogers.
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3: 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Here's Reagan Nielsen.
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6: 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South Central South Dakota on the overnight. Mostly clear. Low around 54. Southeast wind 9 to 16. Monday, sunny with a high near 83. Breezy with a south wind 18 to 23. Monday on the overnight. Mostly clear. Low around 57. South wind 7 to 15. North Central Nebraska on the overnight. Mostly clear. Low around 52. South wind 10 to 15. Monday, sunny with a high near 83. Breezy with a south-southwest wind 15 to 20. Monday on the overnight, mostly clear. Low around 55. South-southwest wind 5 to 10. 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

0: That's what you call a crossover hit, 1982, Kenny. That's it for me. I'm out of here. You stay safe. Be blessed. 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
2: From ABC News, I'm Chuck Sievertson. Alarmed American commanders make a decision. American bombers moving out of an airbase in southern England, used for flying missions against Iran. The New York Times reports a sense of urgency spiked amid new threats of an Iran-backed plot against the base. On Iran, ABC's Allison Kosick.
3: President Trump this weekend said he's in the process of deciding whether to resume bombing Iran, with peace talks apparently stalled and more sailors and Marines on their way to the Middle East.
2: Trump heads to usually reliably Republican-red Nebraska today, Texas Wednesday, to try to boost Republican candidates ahead of November's midterm elections. Some Republicans are in unusually tight races or are running behind. In Vienna, Georgia, a manhunt after yesterday's mass shooting at an annual homecoming block party. Two dead, dozens injured, says Police Chief Craig Peavy.
4: I had 22, I'm shorthanded, we're a smaller agency, but I had 22 dedicated law enforcement officers that came out for homecoming to help our locals have a good time and do it in a safe manner.
2: Health officials in Russia insisting they have things under control after a lab researcher died from pneumonic plague. Experts say the disease is treatable with antibiotics. All of the frat brothers in the Cornell rape investigation continue to deny any wrongdoing. The alleged victim says she went to campus police about it in 2024. ABC's Olivia Rubin.
5: I actually interviewed the DA in this case last weekend, and what he told me was that Cornell police sent him a 6-page summary of what Jane Doe's allegations were, and he said that based on that, in his opinion, it didn't amount to a crime, and allegedly her explicit allegation of rape was not included in that 6-page summary.
2: Supreme Court begins its new term today with arguments over climate change, whether a local government can sue energy companies for billions in damages. You're listening to ABC News.
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2: Filing a legal action to block warrants that led to searches of his homes, Britain's former Prince Andrew, a judicial spokesperson, says there's a hearing scheduled for Thursday. Andrew was arrested in February on suspicion of misconduct in public office following allegations that he shared sensitive information with Jeffrey Epstein during his time as the UK's trade diplomat. Headed to a runoff in Brazil's presidential election on the 25th, incumbent Lula and challenger Bolsonaro, son of the man Lula beat 4 years ago. Federal Reserve could move the markets this week, says ABC's Dave Packer.
11: The Fed releasing minutes from its September meeting Wednesday. Investors will be looking for signs of whether policymakers are considering another rate hike or might hold off as the job market cools. Now, earlier in the week, a report on the services sector could offer a fresh reading on business activity, employment, and inflation pressures.
2: If skies are clear tomorrow, look up, says ABC's Wayne Cabot.
12: You got to be up around 4 o'clock in the morning to see it. Jupiter being eclipsed by the moon, visible across the eastern U.S. and much of the central U.S. and adjacent southern Canada.

0: Astronomer Joe Rayo tells ABC News it should be spectacular and particularly beautiful. The illusion of a sparkling diamond at the edge of the moon, the third such occurrence since 1889.
1: Astronomers say there's a great view of Saturn all this month, rising in the east after sunset and then setting in the west before dawn. Chuck Sievertson, ABC News.

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0: This is Real Country. There's Jason Aldean. It's Buzz here. I thank you for listening today. A couple of events on the calendar to tell you about. Yesterday, we missed it, was Cinnamon Roll Day. Maybe you woke up and had a hankering for a cinnamon roll or two or five, in my case. Maybe you didn't even know it was Cinnamon Roll Day and you had some. Well, if you did, it was kind of the world, the universe telling you that you needed a warm cinnamon roll to get going. Today, Monday, and I appreciate you listening to Real Country. We got some more great music right around the corner from Randy Travis, who is our artist of the day today for Country Music Month.
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0: Real Country with Chris Young. His favorite color is neon. September was officially the hottest September ever recorded in the 48 contiguous United States. Average temperature soared about 3.5 degrees above the norm, and that beats the previous record by nearly half a degree. 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
8: The Lazy J Sporting Club and Ideal has an opening evening social coming up on October 10th. Here's Reagan Nielsen.
9: We are going to have our featured cocktails for the whole hunting season. We're going to have wings, you know, classic appetizer food. We're going to have wings, meatballs. 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We're actually going to have hunters staying at the lodge during the social, so it's going to be really a brand new opportunity for them to kind of reach out with some of the community, and we're excited to have the community come out as well.
8: That again, Reagan Nielsen with the Lazy J Sporting Club and Ideal. Talking about their opening eve social on Saturday, October 10th.
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1: 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South Central South Dakota on the overnight. Mostly clear, low around 54, southeast wind 9 to 16. Monday, sunny with a high near 83, breezy with a south wind 18 to 23. Monday on the overnight, mostly clear, low around 57, south wind 7 to 15. Northeast Nebraska on the overnight, mostly clear, low around 52, south wind 10 to 15. Monday, sunny with a high near 83, breezy with a south-southwest wind 15 to 20. Monday on the overnight, mostly clear, low around 55, south-southwest wind 5 to 10. 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

0: Something About a Mercury. It's Alan Jackson's Mercury Blues here on Real Country. Ronnie Millsap is on the way, along with Keith Urban, teaming up with Miranda Lambert, next on Real Country.
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2: From ABC News, I'm Chuck Sievertson. American bombers are relocating out of a base in southern England. The New York Times reporting commanders were alarmed by a possible terrorist plot against the base by Iran. The Iran situation remains highly unpopular in polls of American voters. About a month before the midterm

0: elections.
1: Virginia's second congressional district has one of the highest concentrations of armed forces in the country, with nearby Norfolk home to the world's largest naval base.
2: We're 8 months into a war that we were initially told by the commander-in-chief will be a few weeks.
1: Caroline Techner and her husband both served in the Navy, with a daughter now in the Army.
0: ABC News Chief Global Affairs Correspondent Martha Raddatz to try to boost Republican candidates in unusually tight races or behind. President Trump this week travels for more rallies, today to Nebraska. Law enforcers in southern Georgia looking for the shooters who opened fire at a weekend homecoming block party. Two people are dead. Nearly three dozen more are hurt.
3: Victims range from 14 to 51 years old. Conditions of the victims at this time range critical to stable.
0: Sheriff Craig Peavy calls the shooting senseless. The alleged victim in the 2024 Cornell rape investigation being threatened, says her attorney. New York Governor Kathy Hochul appointing a special prosecutor. ABC's Sophie Flay says initially, 2 years ago,
4: Cornell expelled two of the fraternity members and suspended two others who were also ordered to write so-called reflection papers as part of their punishment. No one was charged. The local DA says campus police sent him only a six-page summary. Documents reviewed by ABC News show his office declined to look at anything else police had gathered.
0: The first of this year's Nobel Prizes has been announced for medicine, going to three scientists who worked on methods that allow researchers a better understanding of how the brain works. You're listening to ABC News.
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0: As a dangerous heat wave continues in the West, forecast to last most of the week, cooks at the annual fair in Carruthers, California, southeast of San Francisco near Fresno, brave the heat.
9: Right now, being back here is challenging because of the temperature kind of being high, so it is quite challenging, but we can do it. We stay hydrated, so we'll get through it.
0: Outside Los Angeles, where temps have been over 100 for four straight days, a fast-moving wildfire is prompting evacuation orders inside parts of the Angeles National Forest. A veteran prosecutor has been tapped to investigate a botched lethal injection execution in Tennessee. ABC's Perry Russum.
10: Former U.S. attorney at Stanton will now investigate the state's Department of Correction to see if protocols were followed and consider if recommendations are needed. In a statement, the department says it did follow protocols.
0: Krista Pike's attorney says she is still in critical condition. Bolsonaro and Lula head to a runoff in Brazil's presidential election. More new moms turning to those weight loss diabetes drugs after they give birth. Nearly 24-fold increase over 7 years, says ABC's Yuri Benajad.
11: Researchers looked at private health insurance claims for more than 1 million births. Weight loss drugs are not FDA-approved during pregnancy or breastfeeding. The American College of Obstetricians and Gynecologists say they don't recommend them for either, but say any decision to start one after breastfeeding ends should be made with a doctor and focus on overall health rather than a number on the scale.
0: Chuck Sievertson, ABC News.
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0: 560, real country for South Dakota and Nebraska. And it's Monday morning, back at it on a Monday. I tell you what, folks, as you know, we really don't have a jewelry store here in central South Dakota. So let us recommend the Diamond Room in Sioux Falls. I mean, when you're serious about the best, they're on West 57th Street. All righty, that is the Diamond Room in Sioux Falls. 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

0: Country 1260, Real Country for South Dakota and Nebraska on your Monday morning. 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
1: Hey, well, all right, sir. Here we go, Darren. What are you going to give?
2: Well, hi, folks. Hey, this is Dan with Dan Park Auction and Realty, and I just wanted to let you know that I've been given the honor to conduct a Gregory County land auction, and it'll be held on Tuesday, October the 20th, starting at 10:30 a.m. in the Community Civic Center in Burke, South Dakota. Now, this auction consists of 160 plus or minus pasture and crop acres in the Burke Township, Gregory County, South Dakota. This property is located 4.5 miles north of Burke, South Dakota, on the Lucas Road. Now, if you'd like more information, go to my website, danparkauctions.com. That's where you'll find all the written information, plus the drone video of the property. There's photos, soil, and location maps, terms and conditions, and disclosures. Now, if you still have questions, feel free to call me at 605-842-6075. This will be a live off-site auction with live online bidding. So save the date and plan on attending the Gregory County Land Auction on Tuesday, October the 20th, starting at 10:30 a.m. at the Community Center in Burke, South Dakota. Hey, folks, I look forward to seeing all you there.
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3: 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November soybeans, plus 9 3/4 to $12.88. December soybean oil, 1.25 higher at $69.87. And December soybean meal, 0.1 lower, now $3.47 per ton. December wheat, all with a 10 to 11 cent bump overnight. Chicago 694, Minneapolis 709, and Kansas City 745. Steady is the early call for cash feed cattle this week, with feedlots expected to push for higher bids. Last week, live cattle were mostly 220 to 222 per hundredweight, while southern cattle brought 226. Choice box beef lost 464 last week. Hogs last week, Iowa and southern Minnesota dropped 232 to 7692.
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0: 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Well, I tell you what, folks, you've got some small projects that you need done, and you're not quite sure where to go to get them done. 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
1: Introducing Enclosa Herbicide. Hello, everyone. I'm Mark Dorenkamp with Managing for Profit on Brownfield, a content partnership with Corteva Agriscience. Corteva U.S. agronomy leader Eric Schurter says Enclosa Herbicide provides the first-ever combination of a proprietary encapsulated acetachlor and chloranzolum to deliver exceptional weed control with up to 4 weeks of residual activity. He tells Brownfield farmers will appreciate the residual and systemic control of tough broadleaf weeds and grasses in pre- and post-emergence applications. More after this.
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1: Corteva Agriscience U.S. agronomy leader Dr. Eric Schurter says Enclosa herbicide was launched in July.
4: When you think about Corteva Agriscience, we look at innovation in a lot of different ways, whether that's a new mode of action, a new active, or using formulation innovation. And really with Enclosa herbicide, that's what we've done. We've used our encapsulated acetachlor, group 15, found in Enversa, and we've coupled that with a liquid chloranzolam to bring another mode of action to now give growers a convenient premix of two trusted AIs. When you think about the product itself, really it's very versatile depending on where you're farming in the U.S., whether you want to use that as a pre-emerge and a foundation, or you're looking at a post-emerge with over 21 broadleaf weeds and 15 grass species that we control before they emerge. So a very versatile product.
1: When planning for the 2027 growing season, what should growers know about this new herbicide?
4: Well, as we discussed just before, depending on where you're farming will really dictate how this product's being utilized. For our farmers down south, where they're looking for a more economical pre-emerge product, two modes of action, well that's Enclosa. When you couple that with a metribuzin or a sulfentrazone, you can build a very, very good, effective pre-emerge product that gives growers better control than what they're doing today. For growers in the north, where we typically have multiple effective modes of action, we get a little more aggressive on some of our pre-emerge products due to our farming practices. Most of the growers there will be looking at Enclosa as an in-season residual. Again, really bolstering that in-season post-emerge activity that we know with First Rate on large seeded broadleaves, but giving you that residual that growers really trusted, especially with how we're farming soybeans today, with that longer window before we get to harvest.
1: So where can farmers get more information about Enclosa herbicide?
4: Well, as always, reach out to your Corteva sales rep or your supportive Corteva retailer, or visit us at corteva.us/Enclosa to get more information.
1: I'm Mark Dorenkamp with Managing for Profit on Brownfield, a content partnership with Corteva Agriscience.
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0: Dinner at 7:30 p.m. Funds will help improve habitat and youth programs in the winter area. 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
2: From ABC News, I'm Chuck Sievertson. The U.S. Air Force is moving all of its bombers away from a base in southern England that may have been the target of a terrorist plot. U.S. commanders were alarmed about the possible Iran-backed plot. Just last week, the U.K. foiled an alleged terror plot near the base. ABC's Allison Kosick.
3: President Trump this weekend said he's in the process of deciding whether to resume bombing Iran, with peace talks apparently stalled and more sailors and Marines on their way to the Middle East.
2: President Trump this week travels for more rallies today to Grand Island, Nebraska, to try to boost Republican candidates in unusually tight races or who are behind. Records reviews by ABC News suggest some of the frat brothers at Cornell, the center of rape allegations, tried to contain those claims. Students who spoke to school officials say the fraternity was in what they called damage control. ABC's Sophie Flay.
4: The lawyer for the woman at the center of the Cornell University fraternity rape investigation says his client is receiving threats demanding she drop her civil lawsuit against the school.
5: She's received multiple threats, and women who aren't even Jane Doe have received threats.
4: He says at least three other women wrongly identified as his client have also been threatened.
2: Russian officials say everything's under

0: control after a death of a worker at a medical research lab in Siberia from pneumonic plague. ABC's Shannon Kingston in Washington.
1: The State Department says it is closely monitoring the situation, but that many details have not yet been confirmed. The department is publicly urging Russian authorities to share information about the incident quickly and openly.
0: Supreme Court opens its new term today with a case on whether local governments can sue energy companies for money damages over climate change damage. And the Nobel Prize in Medicine this morning awarded to three researchers for their work in helping scientists study the mechanisms in the brain that turn off various activity. You're listening to ABC News.
2: Some interesting facts about the vehicle sharing the road with you. The most popular car color is white. About 30% of vehicles have bumper stickers. Only 1% are actually funny. Most drivers choose Rain-X wiper blades, the number one wiper blades in America. 0% of drivers listen to this station for the ads. So we'll just tell you one more time that Rain-X is the number one brand of wiper blades, and we'll be done. We're done.
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0: New details about the arrest of a U.S. Marine accused of killing a Japanese woman in Okinawa, Japan. ABC's Hannah Bata.
4: The Japanese Broadcasting Corporation reports a cord-like object was still wrapped around the victim's neck when her body was found. Authorities say they have video of 20-year-old Lance Corporal Devin Ballard and the victim entering a hotel together and video of Ballard leaving with her belongings. He denies involvement.
0: There have been similar cases involving U.S. Marines in Okinawa in the past, prompting protests. The Federal Reserve's attitude on interest rates is what investors will be looking for this week as the Fed releases minutes from its September meeting Wednesday. ABC's Dave Packer.
5: Earlier in the week, a report on the services sector could offer a fresh reading on business activity, employment, and inflation pressures. And then on Friday, the preliminary University of Michigan Consumer Sentiment Index will release its fresh reading, showcasing real-time inflation expectations and household confidence.
0: Some impressive views available if the sky's clear where you are. Early tomorrow, around 4 a.m., Jupiter will be eclipsed by the moon, the third such occurrence since 1889. And all this month, astronomers say you can have one of the best looks at Saturn, rising in the east after sunset and setting in the west just before dawn. The pink cockatoo, an Australian bird, has won out over the kangaroo, the koala, and the bin chicken to become the emblem of the 2032 Olympics and Paralympics in Brisbane. Chuck Sievertson, ABC News.
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9: Everyone, it's 7:05 and time for the news being brought to you by Statewide Ag Insurance. Our first look at the weather shows really nothing on the radar in the entire five-state region. And it's going to be a summer-like week. Today's high should be 84 in central South Dakota with breezy conditions as well. Clear and 59 for you tonight. Then tomorrow's high 83. Couple days in the 70s coming up on Saturday back into the 80s. And then upper 60s come Sunday. It's 58 degrees right here at 1260. Well, coronation was held Sunday night for Kimball Schools as they have a big homecoming week going on. The king was named Vincent Lentz. Allie McCord was named queen for Kimball last night. They're celebrating homecoming this week, and homecoming advisor Levi Rendell previews.
8: The student council had met with White Lake Student Council, and they come up with the theme of vacation destination homecoming 2026. So our theme this year will be vacation. 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

0: celebrate. There's also volleyball has a game against Parkston in White Lake. And then on Friday is the big day. It's our Wildcat Day with purple and green. We'll have the Kimball Parade at noon. The White Lake Parade will be at 2. There will be a football tailgate at 5:30, sponsored by the Kimball FFA. And then the KWL Wildcats will take on the Burt Cougars at 7 p.m.
1: That again was homecoming advisor for Kimball at White Lake Schools, Levi Rendell. Feeding South Dakota is coming to winter today at the Tripp County 4-H Center. Jack Burns with the Winter Rotary Club tells us more.
2: Our food distribution will be from 11 to 1 at the 4-H Center. 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It's once a month, year-round. The local Rotary Club supervises the program, but we'll take any volunteers. Anybody out there wants to volunteer some time on a Monday, please contact me, 605-840-1775.
1: That again was Jack Burns in Winter. This is your news on a Monday. News time is 7:08.
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4: The Winter Community Playhouse had the opening weekend. Their fall production take place this past week. They had performances take place Thursday, Friday, and Saturday night. Play director Sandra York talks about the feedback they received from the public.
5: We had some fantastic plays. We had a good audience. I think people have been surprised. We've gotten a different response, I guess is what I should say, to this production. It's funny and it's entertaining, but it also has some points in it that are quite serious, and I think people go home with a little more thought than about it than just, wow, it was funny. We've had some really, really good reactions, and we've had good audiences, good attendance. We're very happy with what we've done. We have 2 out of the 6 that are brand new people. Nancy Hugendorn is one of the people that kind of got her arm twisted. She works with Barb DeSursa at the courthouse. She is brand new. She is not new to theater, however. She has done some things before, but she's had a gap in there, like everyone. And then I have a brand new one who was one of my high school enrollees that did drama, and that's Kira Bainter, and Kira has stepped in and has really taken on more than I even anticipated she would. She does a fantastic job. She brings tears to a lot of people at the very end of the play toward the end. So those 2 have added so much, and it's just wonderful to have the 6 people that I've got to work with.
4: Sandra says they'll have 2 more performances this weekend and Friday and Saturday at 7:30.
5: We do, the Friday and the Saturday. We're going with just a Friday and a Saturday this coming weekend, and we sure hope people can work us into their schedule because we'd love to have our house full. Call up to the Playhouse to make reservations, and the number is 842-1958. All you have to do is talk to the machine, tell them your name, the time you want to come, and that's all you have to do. You'll have a seat reserved.
4: That again was Sandra York with us with the Winter Community Playhouse. Chamberlain band students were a part of a big competition in Sioux Falls this past weekend, and they finished in 2nd place. Chamberlain band instructor Phil Carlson recaps the weekend that was.
6: It was just a wonderful Saturday. You know, every time you go into one of these events, you know, you can watch what other coaches would call a game film and things like that. But bottom line is, you're not on the street against somebody. You're on the street against yourself and against everybody else. What the students did from Chamberlain is exactly what we do every single day during practice. They just went out there, they executed, and we performed so well. We ended up getting 2nd place to a really, really strong Sioux Falls Lutheran group, so hats off to them, by 1.3 points, and it was just a magnificent day for our students. They felt very strongly about their performance, and we improved in so many areas, as well as last year it was a little bitter taste when we ended up losing to Beersford last year, got second to them, and, you know, seeing us above a prior opponent is always nice, too, so the kids just had a great day.
4: That again was Chamber.

0: and band instructor Phil Carlson. The Gregory Public Library has numerous events coming up this month. Tara Engel previews.
1: We will continue to have our STEAM Club for our first through fifth graders. Those will be held on Thursdays, the 8th, 15th, 22nd, and 29th. Also wanted listeners to be made aware of what we have coming up here for opening pheasant season weekend. For those who won't be partaking in that, we do have some events at the library. We will be having our guided painting tutorial, and we'll be doing all things spooky that day starting at 2 o'clock in the afternoon. We'll be painting a raven, and so that plans on going from 2 until 4 on Saturday, October 17th, and then plan on joining us on Sunday, October 18th, as we'll be co-hosting a Gregory County Community Skillshare, and we're doing this in conjunction with Cat Scratch Studios and Creative Explorations. This will be a fun-filled day of art and exploration, and that will be from 10 until 2. I myself will be hosting a painting and creative expression workshop. We will also have Sherry Isaacson coming to help us with movement and breath, and then Carrie Thrall will be wrapping that up with teaching us about Lakota culture and have some hands-on making.
0: That again was Tara Engel at the Gregory Public Library. Tim Lovelace and the Pauls will perform two shows at the Prairie View Gospel Barn in Gregory this coming Saturday, October the 10th. Performances will be at 1:30 and 6:30. Jeff Smith previews.
2: He's well known in the Southern gospel industry. He tours with a lot of these other groups that we have. He's quite musical. He writes songs, a lot of them silly songs, stuff about where you should sit in church and where you shouldn't, and you know how much coffee he needs to drink in a day. But very well known, and so there'll be some comedy. And then the Pauls have actually been to the barn three other times, and so we're thankful that they're willing to come back. And they have really switched in their musical styles. They were kind of started out as a family bluegrass band. Here in the last few years, they've switched over to country. Actually just appeared on the Grand Ole Opry not too many months ago, and they've had some hits on the Christian country Billboard charts up to even number one. And so we're excited about having them back. It's going to be a great afternoon. And the fun thing about the afternoon is there's really two opportunities to see these guys. We've got, this is Saturday, October 10th. Concerts are going to be at 1:30 and at 6:30. The doors open at 12:30 and at 5 o'clock. There will be a meal at that 5 o'clock time. Both of these groups will sing at both of those times, at the 1:30 and the 6:30. And they'll kind of change it up a bit. So if somebody wants to come for one of the concerts, that's fine. Their tickets are $30. Maybe they want to take in both concerts, then it's going to be $55 in advance. Or you can come the day of. I'm sure we won't sell these out. The tickets do go up to $35, and then for the whole day it's $65. But it's going to be a fun day. We've loved both of these groups, seen them in multiple locations, and had them at the barn. And so it's going to be a good day of music.
0: That again was Jeff Smith with us at the Prairie View Gospel Barn in Gregory. For KWIR News, I'm Chris Dowski.
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1: 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We'll be today at 11 a.m. at the Legion Hall in Verdell, Nebraska. Graveside service is for 85-year-old Vanetta Habiger of Winter. We'll be on Tuesday at the Winter City Cemetery at 1 p.m. Those are the funeral announcements this morning. They are brought to you by the Hobby Shop in Winter. 7:17 on this Monday morning, beginning cleanup week. Citywide fall cleanup beginning here this morning with the City of Winter. All items need to be placed in the alley or curbside by 8 a.m. this morning. Citywide fall cleanup going on beginning in Winter here this morning. Vikings victorious without Justin Jefferson yesterday. Vikings win low scoring game 15-10 over Miami to stay unbeaten on the year. Coming up on sports, we're going to hear from Tyler Bucksell of Jones County Football, Lena Braun, Gregory Cheer, and Charles LaRush. Lower Brule Football going to join us here this morning as well. We get you going on this Monday for much of the week. Going to feel summer-like. Really nothing on the radar. Breezy this morning. South wind cranking up today. Should go down tonight. Tomorrow should be a real nice day. High of 83, not overly windy for you tomorrow. Still nice on nice the entire week. 70s and 80s for you this week. Pier with 55 here this morning. Chamberlain at 52. Aberdeen has 44 degrees this morning. Rapid City, though, at 54. Sioux Falls, 44. Gregory at 51. Valentine, 57. It is 58 degrees right here at 1260. 7:19, we get you going on this Monday morning.
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0: Thanks for joining us in Tripp and Gregory Counties this morning. This is Shram and Dusky on Country 1260 in the morning. 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
3: All right. As I promised, only in Louisiana, Mike. This is from 2006, so I'm exactly sure we may have to allow for some not quite accurate things. Anyway, everyone who has ever bought a house will enjoy this. A New Orleans lawyer sought an FHA loan for a client who lost his house in Hurricane Katrina and wanted to rebuild. He was told the loan would be granted if he could prove satisfactory title to the parcel of property being

0: offered as collateral. The title to the property dated back to 1803, which took the lawyer 3 months to track down. After sending the information to the FHA, he received the following reply. Upon review of your letter adjoining your client's loan application, we note that the request is supported by the abstract of title. While we compliment this able manner in which you have prepared and presented the application, we must point out that you have only cleared title to the proposed collateral property back to 1803. Before final approval can be accorded, it will be necessary to clear the title back to its origin.
1: This should be interesting.
0: Yeah, so the attorney responds as thus. Your letter regarding title in case number 189156 has been received. I note that you wish to have title extended further than the 194 years covered by the present application. I was unaware that any educated person in this country, particularly those working in the property area, would not know that Louisiana was purchased by the U.S. from France in 1803, the year of origin identified in our application. For the edification of uninformed FHA bureaucrats, the title to the land prior to U.S. ownership was obtained from France, which had acquired it by right of conquest from Spain. The land came into the possession of Spain by right of discovery made in the year 1492 by a sea captain named Christopher Columbus, who had been granted the privilege of seeking a new route to India by the Spanish monarch Isabella. The good Queen Isabella, being a pious woman and almost as careful about titles as the FHA, took the precaution of securing the blessing of the Pope before she sold her jewels to finance Columbus's expedition. Now, the Pope, as I sure you may know, is the emissary of Jesus Christ, the Son of God, and God, it is commonly accepted, created this world. Therefore, I believe it is safe to assume that God also made that part of the world called Louisiana. God, therefore, would be the owner of origin, and his origins date back to before the beginning of time, the world as we know it, and the FHA. I hope you find God's original claim to be satisfactory. Now, may we have our damn loan. He got the loan.
1: Bureaucracy, right?
0: That's right.
1: I have a couple of these things for you that I shared, some quotes. Here's a Yiddish proverb for you. Small children don't let you sleep. Big children don't let you rest.
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3: It's such a pretty world today. 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
4: Look at the sunshine.
5: Yeah, we expect plenty of sunshine for you today on this Monday, 7:36, in your Heartland weather forecast, brought to you by Rosebud Electric of Gregory, a business owned by those that it serves. So we're looking sunny and breezy. It is breezy this morning. Today's high should be around 85 in north central Nebraska. Clear at 55 for you tonight. Southwest winds 5 to 10. Becoming west after midnight. Sunny on Tuesday. Tomorrow's high should be around 85 once again. and west-northwest winds around 5.

0: becoming northeast in the afternoon. Clear on Tuesday night, down to 50, and then Wednesday looking sunny. Wednesday's high at 76. Clear Wednesday night, 51. Thursday looking sunny. Thursday's high at 72. Cloudy on Thursday night, 49. Friday looking sunny once again. Friday's high at 75. Clear and 58. A little breezy for you on Friday night. Saturday looking sunny. Saturday's high at 82. And then Sunday's high 65 in north central Nebraska. We will take a look at your central South Dakota extended forecast and current conditions. They're on the way next.
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0: Well, we're looking at sunny and breezy. A high of 84 expected for you today. South wind 17 to 23. Clear for you tonight, down to 59. South winds 8 to 16. Then Tuesday looking sunny. Tuesday's high at 83 with west wind 6 to 10. Clear on Tuesday night, 51. Wednesday looking sunny. Wednesday's high should be around 74. Cloudy on Wednesday night, 52. Thursday looking sunny, a high of 71. Good looking weather week. 50 on Thursday night. Friday looking sunny. Friday's high 74. Saturday looking sunny and windy. Saturday's high 82. Sunday's high 66 in central South Dakota. Really nothing to speak of on the radar. Pier 55, Aberdeen, though, at just 44. Rapid City at 54, Sioux Falls 44, Gregory at 51, Valentine 57, Ainsworth 55, and it's 58 right here at 1260. And your Heartland weather forecast brought to you by Rosebud Electric of Gregory on a Monday morning. Good looking morning. Breezy out there. Time for a check on sports.
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0: And good morning, sports fans. 7:40, Minnesota Vikings victorious, low scoring game. 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Vikings victorious. 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
3: And good day, sports fans. High school volleyball Saturday, winner over Mobridge Pelican straight set. Todd County defeated Custer in three sets. Corsica Stickney over Burke Saturday in three sets. College football from Saturday, South Dakota State over Illinois State 31-14. Nebraska over Maryland 48-23. USD over Indiana State 44-14. Golf on Saturday in the Chili Open Tournament at Medicine Creek Golf Course in Presho. Keith Flory's team was victorious in the stroke play portion of the tournament. Logan Ruman's team, they won the scramble portion of the tournament Saturday in Presho. Cross country Saturday at the L&I meet at Hart Ranch in Rapid City. Jackson Taken Alive of Cheyenne Eagle Butte won the boys race in 16-14-2. White River's Elijah Hawkins was runner-up. Rihanna Thompson of Standing Rock won the girls race in 19-05-2. At the Action Club meet in Highmore Saturday, Corbin Stark of Falkton area won the boys race in 17-51-5. Della Ernst of Harriet Selby won the girls race Saturday in 19-53-5. We got boys state golf going on today. State A meet going on in Mitchell. State AA boys golf going on in Aberdeen. We'll have results later today on sports. Cross country this afternoon, Winter, Chamberlain, Gregory, Platt Geddes, and Burke at the SESD meet going on in Mount Vernon. Cheer and dance. Gregory and Platt Geddes at the bottom invite tonight. Gregory coach Leonard Brown talks about the competition they'll see.
4: Yep, absolutely. We actually, the last competition was Wagner, and pretty much all the schools are still at the same one. Basically, dance, we're, I think it's just us and Wagner and Platt Geddes that will be going against each other in those routines. And then we'll see, you know, like the same ones that we see in cheer. Parkston's got a really tough small group, only about six or seven girls out there, but

0: stunts are phenomenal, and they really brought it down in Wagner. So we're excited to show what we've got. We've made a couple of changes, a couple of tricks up our sleeve, so hopefully we can pull those off.
1: That again was Leonard Brown with us, Gregory Competitive Cheer and Dance Coach. Volleyball tonight, Lyman's at Stanley County, Jones County's at Dupree. The Jones County Coyote football team played really well this past Friday in their homecoming victory over Sunshine Bible. Here's Coyote coach Tyler Buxel.
2: Definitely, I think everybody enjoys homecoming, but football coaches, you know, it's a lot of distractions all week long. We definitely had our fair share of them, but, you know, we went out and played pretty solid football. You know, we run the ball hard and had a good night. You know, right away in the game, we had Zach Curl. He's one of our best backs, and, you know, he only had two or three carries, a lot of yards and stuff. We got a lot of different people in the game. It was a lot of fun, you know, without having a JV program or anything. You know, by I think about second quarter, maybe early second quarter, we got a chance to get a lot of guys in and a lot of new reps, and our younger guys did a phenomenal job.
1: That again was Jones County football coach Tyler Buxel. Saturday we'll have coverage of college football. On 1260, we'll have coverage of Indiana and Nebraska, 11 a.m. kickoff. Prelude the pregame will start at 9:55. Now, due to that early kickoff time, Coach's Corner will have a special start time at 8:20 Saturday and 1260. South Dakota State is idle this weekend. Friday, we'll have coverage of high school football on 93.7 FM. In Kimball White Lake will host Burke. Coverage will start around 6:25. Remember, the Winter Warriors are idle this week. The Lower Brule football team was able to get a win this past week against Pine Ridge. Lower Brule coach Charles the Rush talks about the guys' play.
3: You know, I thought we ran the ball really well. You know, that was a focus for us. We knew that they were going to be playing the edges. You know, getting outside was going to be tough. But, you know, we ran between the tackles really well. We were able to get some movement there, you know, kind of all game with our guards, you know, and our center and our tight ends on those double teams. So we did a really good job. You know, and then our backs were patient, understood the game plan, you know, hit it up in there. And then, you know, later in the game, some of those, you know, broke for some big gains. So, you know, the kids executed the game plan, and I thought, you know, we ran the ball inside really well. Christian Antelope, again, had a big night running the ball. I think we, you know, he probably carried the ball 30, 40 times for us. You know, that was a high for us, you know, in a game. And then our offensive line, three interior guys, Michael Heath and Julius, did a good job for us.
1: That again was Lower Brule football coach Charles DeRush. 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
5: 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During soybean harvest, combine operators ideally should set the residue to spread as wide as the combine head and as evenly as possible. By doing this, they will avoid stripes of residue in the field or thick bunches of residue which can interfere with planting in the spring. With an even distribution of residue, soil temperatures and soil moisture will be consistent across the field, helping to ensure consistent seed germination next spring. 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

Country 1260, Real Country for South Dakota, Nebraska 751, day one of state golf going on in Mitchell and Aberdeen this morning. Results later today. Here's Waylon at

0: Waylon Jennings at Country 1260, Real Country 4, South Dakota and Nebraska. I've always been crazy. 7:55, cleanup week is beginning here this morning momentarily in the city of Winter. Keep that in mind. And, of course, Kimball's homecoming week and going as well. And we'll talk plenty about that again. Recap what we talked about at 7:05 coming up. Here at 8:05, state golf going on. Mitchell and Aberdeen here today and tomorrow as well. Going to have some warm temperatures for state golf as well. 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They can handle it for you. Sunny and breezy, a high of 84 expected for you today with south winds 17 to 23. Clear and 59 for you tonight. Tomorrow, not as windy. It's breezy this morning, but a high of 83 expected for you on your Tuesday. 56 at Pier, 53 Chamberlain, Ainsworth 56. Sioux Falls just 45. Rapid City at 54. Gregory at 56. And it's 58 right here, 1260. Johnny Cash is on the way at 7:56. On your Monday morning.
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2: From ABC News, I'm Chuck Sievertson. Breaking news, that's an update on the alleged attacker on the Fly Dubai flight to Israel. He intended to crash the plane into Tel Aviv's Ben-Gurion Airport, according to two senior U.S. officials and an Israeli source familiar with the investigation. ABC's Tom Sufi Burridge.
3: The suspect, 29-year-old Hamam Al-Khamani, an Omani national, senior intelligence officials say he was previously suspended from flying after being identified as a security risk.
2: The Supreme Court opens its new term this morning, considering some hot issues.
4: Do Illinois and Connecticut have the right to ban powerful firearms like AR-15s, or is that a violation of the Second Amendment? Is Arizona allowed to require people to show proof of citizenship when registering to vote? And in one of the biggest cases this term, the Supreme Court will answer the question, can local governments sue energy companies in state court over the effects of climate change and receive money to help with mitigation efforts? Sherry Preston, ABC News.
2: Records reviewed by ABC News show brothers at the Cornell frat at the center of rape allegations tried to take part in what was described as damage control in the weeks afterward. ABC News obtaining a recording of a phone call between Jane Doe and Matthew Ingalls, the frat brother she went to see the night she was allegedly attacked. ABC's Aaron Katursky.
5: She said, if I wanted to take this somewhere, what y'all did would be classified as gang rape. You already knew when I came in, I was 10 shots deep. Ingalls responded with a different recollection.
6: You did tell me you were sober, by the way. You did. You said you hadn't been anywhere.
5: Jane Doe said she was 100% sure she told him she had been at a bar for a sorority event, and I never lie.
2: The U.S. Air Force has now moved all the bombers out of a

0: British air base that was the apparent target of a possible terror plot. President Trump ramping up campaigning for Republicans and narrowing races in those who are behind a month from midterm elections. Today in Grand Island, Nebraska, you're listening to ABC News.
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0: Britain's former Prince Andrew has filed a legal action to block warrants that led to searches of his homes. Judicial spokesperson confirms there's a hearing scheduled for Thursday. Andrew was arrested in February on suspicion of misconduct in public office following allegations that he shared sensitive information with Jeffrey Epstein during his time as the UK's trade diplomat. The FBI has arrested a woman at Los Angeles International Airport as she was leaving the country, accused of spying on the Taiwan president's family for China. In Mississippi, a final meeting of a special committee of lawmakers at the state capitol concerning possible efforts to redraw the state's political maps. Among members of the public at the meeting:
5: if you want to change Mississippi, listen to the people. And the people have said we don't want to see new maps. Now, what you're doing is political interference.
6: Let's not go back to the 1890 version of what Mississippi used to be.
0: Some say redrawing the maps could reduce black political representation in Mississippi, where 40% of the population is black. The Nobel Prize in Medicine has been awarded today to three scientists working on the mechanisms the brain uses to switch on or off the activity of individual nerve cells. Triyokar Disaroth of Stanford University, Peter Hedgman of Humboldt U in Berlin, George Nagel of the University of Würzburg in Germany. The brain switch is controlled by light. Chuck Sievertson, ABC News.
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8: 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Citywide fall cleanup is underway in the city of Winter, and no tires, plastic, or cardboard will be taken. 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Citywide fall cleanup going on with the city of Winter here today. Kimball and White Lake students, of course, are celebrating homecoming this week. Matter of fact, coronation was held last night. Vincent Lenz was awarded king and Allie McCord queen for Kimball White Lake with their coronation that happened last evening. The Platte Area Chamber of Commerce, they have named a new executive director. President of the Chamber, Adam Houdeshell, gives us the details.
9: Yeah, we had the position open for a few weeks after Ashley put in her time here with Platte and Chamber. Emily Wozner is going to take the position. She's been around Platte for, I think, almost 5-6 years now. Lives in town, got a couple kids, really involved in the community, was working for the Platte Geddes Schools beforehand, and decided to take a different opportunity. She will start Tuesday, and well, that's when our monthly meeting takes place. place, and she'll hit the ground running. She's been involved with quite a few events before, so I think she'll do a great job.
8: That again was the president of the Platte Area Chamber of Commerce, Adam Houdeshell. We look at our radar, really nothing to speak of as we get going on this Monday morning.

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1: The Winter Community Playhouse had the opening weekend of their fall production take place this past week. They had performances take place Thursday, Friday, and Saturday night. Play director Sandra York talks about the feedback they received from the public.
2: We had some fantastic plays. We had a good audience. I think people have been surprised. We've gotten a different response, I guess is what I should say, to this production. It's funny and it's entertaining, but it also has some points in it that are quite serious, and I think people go home with a little more thought than about it than just, wow, it was funny. We've had some really, really good reactions, and we've had good audiences, good attendance. We're very happy with what we've done. We have two out of the six that are brand new people. Nancy Hoogendorn is one of the people that kind of got her arm twisted. She works with Barb DeSursa at the courthouse. She is brand new. She is not new to theater, however. She has done some things before, but she's had a gap in there, like everyone. And then I have a brand new one who was one of my high school enrollees that did drama, and that's Kira Bainter, and Kira has stepped in and has really taken on more than I even anticipated she would. She does a fantastic job. She brings tears to a lot of people at the very end of the play toward the end. So those two have added so much, and it's just wonderful to have the six people that I've got to work with.
1: Sandra says they'll have two more performances this weekend and Friday and Saturday at 7:30.
2: Friday and the Saturday. We're going with just a Friday and a Saturday this coming weekend, and we sure hope people can work us into their schedule because we'd love to have our house full. Call up to the Playhouse to make reservations, and the number is 842-1958. All you have to do is talk to the machine, tell them your name, the time you want to come, and that's all you have to do. You'll have a seat reserved.
1: That again was Sandra York with us with the Winter Community Playhouse. Chamberlain band students were a part of a big competition in Sioux Falls this past weekend, and they finished in second place. Chamberlain band instructor Phil Carlson recaps the weekend that was.
3: It was just a wonderful Saturday. You know, every time you go into one of these events, you know, you can watch what other coaches would call a game film and things like that. But bottom line is, you're not on the street against somebody. You're on the street against yourself and against everybody else. What the students did from Chamberlain is exactly what we do every single day during practice. They just went out there, they executed, and we performed so well. We ended up getting second place to a really, really strong Sioux Falls Lutheran group, so hats off to them by 1.3 points, and it was just a magnificent day for our students. They felt very strongly about their performance, and we improved in so many areas, as well as last year it was a little bitter taste when we ended up losing to Beersford last year, got second to them, and, you know, seeing us above a prior opponent is always nice, too, so the kids just had a great day.
1: That again was Chamberlain band instructor Phil Carlson. The Gregory Public Library has numerous events coming up this month. Tara Engel previews.
4: We will continue to have our STEAM Club for our first through fifth graders. Those will be held on Thursdays, the 8th, 15th, 22nd, and 29th. Also wanted listeners to be made aware of what we have coming up here for opening pheasant season weekend. For those who won't be partaking in that, we do have some events at the library. We will be having our guided painting tutorial, and we'll be doing all things spooky that day starting at 2 o'clock in the afternoon. We'll be painting a raven, and so that plans on going from 2 until 4 on Saturday, October 17th, and then plan on joining us on Sunday, October 18th, as we'll be co-hosting a Gregory County Community Skillshare, and we're doing this in conjunction with Cat Scratch Studios and Creative Explorations. This will be a fun-filled day of art and exploration, and that will be from 10 until 2. I myself will be hosting a painting and creative expression workshop. We will also have Sherry Isaacson coming to help us with movement and breath, and then Carrie Thrall will be wrapping that up with teaching us about Lakota culture and have some hands-on making.
1: That again was Tara Engel at the Gregory Public Library. Tim Lovelace

0: the Paws will perform two shows at the Prairie View Gospel Barn in Gregory this coming Saturday, October the 10th. Performances will be at 1:30 and 6:30. Jeff Smith previews.
1: He's well known in the Southern gospel industry. He tours with a lot of these other groups that we have. He's quite musical. He writes songs, a lot of them silly songs, stuff about where you should sit in church and where you shouldn't, and you know how much coffee he needs to drink in a day. But very well known, and so there'll be some comedy. And then the Pauls have actually been to the barn three other times, and so we're thankful that they're willing to come back. And they have really switched in their musical styles. They were kind of started out as a family bluegrass band. Here in the last few years, they've switched over to country. Actually just appeared on the Grand Ole Opry not too many months ago, and they've had some hits on the Christian country Billboard charts up to even number one. And so we're excited about having them back. It's going to be a great afternoon. And the fun thing about the afternoon is there's really two opportunities to see these guys. We've got, this is Saturday, October 10th. Concerts are going to be at 1:30 and at 6:30. The doors open at 12:30 and at 5 o'clock. There will be a meal at that 5 o'clock time. Both of these groups will sing at both of those times, at the 1:30 and the 6:30. And they'll kind of change it up a bit. So if somebody wants to come for one of the concerts, that's fine. Their tickets are $30. Maybe they want to take in both concerts, then it's going to be $55 in advance. Or you can come the day of. I'm sure we won't sell these out. The tickets do go up to $35, and then for the whole day it's $65. But it's going to be a fun day. We've loved both of these groups, seen them in multiple locations, and had them at the barn. And so it's going to be a good day of music.
0: That again was Jeff Smith with us at the Prairie View Gospel Barn in Gregory. For KWIR News, I'm Chris Daske.
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2: 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We'll be today 11 a.m. at the Legion Hall in Verdell, Nebraska. 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We'll be Tuesday at the Winter City Cemetery at 1 p.m. Those are the funeral announcements this morning. They are brought to you by Gregory Drug. At 8:16, got citywide fall cleanup getting going in the city of Winter today. Of course, we got boys golf, state golf going on, Mitchell, and in Aberdeen. We'll have results later today on afternoon sports. And a good day. It's a windy day, but a warm day for cross country. Winter, Chamberlain, Gregory, Platt, Geddes, and Burke at the SESD meet in Mount Vernon. Want to remind you, in case you missed those 7:40 sportscasts in the morning for some reason, you do have a mulligan. That's at 8:05 on Rooster Country. In case you missed sports at 7:40 in the morning, you have a second opportunity at 8:05 on Rooster Country. It's 8:17. 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

0: 84 expected for you today with south wind 17 to 23. Clear tonight, 59. Not as windy. A good looking day tomorrow with a high of 83 degrees. 70s or 80s is kind of what we expect for the remainder of the week and back into the 80s next Saturday. Valentine 57, Chamberlain 52, Pier at 55, Ainsworth 56, Gregory at 55, it's 58 right here at 1260. It is 8:18 on this Monday morning. Birthdays and anniversaries are next.
1: Hey, well, all right, sir. Here we go, Baron. What are you going to give?
2: Well, hi, folks. Hey, this is Dan with Dan Park Auction and Realty, and I just wanted to let you know that I've been given the honor to conduct a Gregory County land auction, and it'll be held on Tuesday, October the 20th, starting at 10:30 a.m. at the Community Civic Center in Burke, South Dakota. Now, this auction consists of 160 plus or minus pasture and crop acres in the Burke Township, Gregory County, South Dakota. This property is located 4.5 miles north of Burke, South Dakota on the Lucas Road. Now, if you'd like more information, go to my website, danparkauctions.com. That's where you'll find all the written information, plus the drone video of the property. There's photos, soil, and location maps, terms and conditions, and disclosures. Now, if you still have questions, feel free to call me at 605-842-6075. This will be a live off-site auction with live online bidding. So save the date and plan on attending the Gregory County Land Auction on Tuesday, October the 20th, starting at 10:30 a.m. at the Community Center in Burke, South Dakota. Hey, folks, I look forward to seeing all you there.
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4: And it's birthday and anniversary time on this Monday morning, brought to you by Shippey Realty and Auctions. Mick Rowe celebrates a birthday in Tripp County today. Happy birthday to Mick Rowe today from the family. Myrna King of Winter celebrating a birthday today as well. Lindsay Coulter of Chamberlain celebrating a birthday today. Judy Arthur of Winter celebrating a birthday today, too, from the family. Don Mancheme of Winter, happy birthday on this Monday as well. Chloe Bartles, formerly of Winter, celebrates for Mom, Dad, Finn, and Gus today. Happy birthday to Chloe today. Andrew Marshall of Gregory celebrates a birthday on this Monday. That is from friends Clay McMurtry of Winter. Happy birthday to Clay today from the family as well. Happy anniversary, Tim and Phyllis, Miners of Winter. Happy anniversary to the Miners today. Brenda Svatos of Gregory celebrates a birthday today as well from friends Lisa King of Gregory. Happy birthday to Lisa from friends Scott Simpkins, formerly of Winter, celebrates a birthday. That is from friends and family today as well. It is our birthday and anniversary scene on this Monday morning, and it is brought to you by Shippey Realty and Auctions. On your Monday morning here at 8:25. Happy Monday. Sunshine, a little breezy for us getting going on this Monday. We congratulate George Shippey and Chuck Kieser and Brian Hofeld, Cindy Peters and Dale York, Brad Wansel, Steve Brown, Linda Brunemeyer, Nancy Nelson, Monty Mays, Janet Wilson, Nancy C., Jolene Hagen, Mary Diamond, and Lloyd Hansen. Hey, congratulations to you guys and gals. However, ineligible to win today, we're giving away a gift certificate to Huckleberry's in Winter for our prize today. And, of course, the State A Boys Golf Tournament happening today and tomorrow in Mitchell. Our question, though, is where's the state AA meet happening? Are we talking A, Rapid City? Hopefully you've been paying attention on this Monday. Is it A, Rapid City? Is it B, Aberdeen? Or is it C, Watertown? The State A Boys Tournament happening in Mitchell. Where's the AA tournament happening here today? 1260, good morning. Who's this?
5: Good morning, Scott.
4: Good morning. Who's this?
5: This is Trent.
4: Trent, how are you today?
5: Not bad.
4: All righty. Well, we talking A, B, or C?
5: Aberdeen.
4: Indeed it is. You suppose the wind's blowing in Aberdeen this morning?
5: Oh, I'm sure it is. It's South Dakota.
4: I'm sure you got that right, Trent. Absolutely. All right. Well, you sneak in here when you get a chance. All righty?
5: Will do. Thanks, Scott.
4: Trent, have a good day. We'll see you.
5: Bye.
4: Trent Bowie knew that it's Aberdeen. Yes, indeed, it is. At least warm today, warm and windy. Tomorrow should be a better day for day two and the final day. Of course, the A going on in Mitchell and the B happening in Aberdeen. So warm and windy for us today. We'll have results later today, by the way, right here at 1260. 8:27 on this Monday morning. Mark Chestnut for you here at 1260 in the morning.

Mark Chestnut, a Country 1260, real country for South Dakota and Nebraska. And Bubba shot the jukebox, 8:30 on this Monday morning. Congratulations, Trent Bowie. Good boy. I tell you what, he knew that Aberdeen is where the state AA meet is happening. The A meet going on in Mitchell. Going to be nice weather. Going to be warm and windy today. Warm and nowhere near as windy tomorrow. So pretty decent weather. You know, you get into October, who knows? But we're getting a little taste of summer for a good portion of this work week here in Central South Dakota, North Central Nebraska. Trent Bowie got himself a little gift certificate to Huckleberries in winter. Your next chance to win comes up tomorrow morning with trivia right here at 1260. Citywide fall cleanup underway in the city of Winter. Yeah, keep that in mind. No tires, plastic, or cardboard going to be taken. Keep that in mind. Citywide fall cleanup going on in Winter. Of course, with homecoming going on, Kimball Wadelake, we will have football coverage from Kimball coming up on Friday night. Winter's off, by the way. Of course, with Burke, Kimball Wadelake hosting Burke, it'll be on 93.7 FM come this Friday. And, of course, plenty of volleyball that happened over the weekend. 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Randy, my boy, with the best popcorn around. It's TV watching season. They got every size of TV you could imagine, and they'll deliver to you at Tripp County, 856-2072. High of 85 in north central Nebraska. Sunny, breezy, and 84 today. Central South Dakota, clear and 59 tonight. Tomorrow's high should be around 83. West wind 6 to 10. So a really nice Tuesday is in store for us as well. Valentine at 58. Chamberlain 53. Pier at 56, Ainsworth 56, Gregory at 56, and it's 59 right here at 1260. 832.

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sleep, but I was up real early, wondering when I'd get my release. Later on, we got more hot bologna, eggs and gravy, and by now I wasn't quite so hard to please.

him who I was did not impress him. He said the judge will be here any day. The jailer had a wife, and let me tell you, she was awful. But she brought that hot bologna every day. And after 7 days, she got to looking so much better. I asked her if she'd like to run away. Well, next morning, that old judge took every nickel that I had. And he said, son, let this teach you not to race. The jailer's wife was smiling from the window as I left.

the Star at Country 1260, real country for South Dakota and Nebraska. My front porch, looking in. 8:47 on your Monday morning. Happy Monday morning. We will be back at it, of course, coming up on Saturday. Now the games start to get interesting for Nebraska. Indiana plays at Nebraska, so it's at home. Kickoffs at 11 a.m. Prelude to the pregame, 9:55.

0: Plaza. We're going to start Coach's Corner at 8:20 coming up this coming Saturday. South Dakota State is idle this weekend. All righty. So, again, Coach's Corner will be at 8:20 coming up Saturday. Nebraska, Indiana, playing on Saturday at 11 a.m. Tomorrow, Women's Ag Network holding a coffee and connections event at Main Street Coffee Company in Winter from 8 to 9 a.m. No registration needed. 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Alrighty, at 8:48, time for your morning markets. 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
0: Well, we look at December corn up 4.5, make it 4.25, 5.02 1/4. March up 5.25, 5.16 3/4. May up 5.5 at 5.24. December, Kansas City, wheat up 12.25, 7.47 1/2. March up 12 at 7.60. May up 11.5 at 7.64. And 1/4. November soybeans up 18.5 at 12.96 3/4. January up 18 3/4, 13.13 1/4. March up 18 3/4, 13.23 1/2. Your morning markets are brought to you by Elevate Agronomics in Winter. Going to talk weather coming up. Of course, we got warm and windy today. Wind kind of calms down for a very nice summer-like day tomorrow. 80s with light winds tomorrow as well. Ronnie Millsap, Zach Brown on the way. We head toward 9 o'clock.

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2: From ABC News, I'm Chuck Sievertson. Some hot issues are to be tackled by the Supreme Court as it opens its new term this morning. ABC's Sherry Preston.
3: That issue, whether local governments have the right to sue oil, gas, and coal manufacturers for the effects of climate change. It's a first-of-its-kind case that could decide whether cities and states have the right to hold energy companies accountable for the expensive impacts of climate change and whether they are owed money to help offset the cost caused by it.
2: Also be decided by the highest court, do Illinois and Connecticut have the right to ban powerful firearms like AR-15s, or is that a violation of the Second Amendment? Also, a case on showing proof of citizenship in order to vote. Records reviewed by ABC News show frat brothers at Cornell, accused of raping a student 2 years ago, tried to do what was described as damage control in the weeks afterward. ABC News obtaining a recording of a phone call between Jane Doe and frat brother Matthew Ingalls. ABC's Aaron Katursky.
4: Jane Doe then asking for his help to identify all of the men, saying she remembered four in the bed and more standing around the room. Ingalls seemed to suggest both of their memories may not be accurate.
5: I have racked my brain for this mystery. You know, it's possible that both of us, like, remember this and it's not true.
4: Jane Doe pushed back, saying, no, because I remember looking up and being like, that is too many people.
2: The co-pilot on the Fly Dubai flight to Israel who attacked the captain intending to crash the plane into Tel Aviv's Ben-Gurion Airport, according to two U.S. senior officials and an Israeli source familiar with the investigation. U.S. Air Force has now moved all its bombers out of a southern England Royal Air Force base that was the apparent target of a possible terrorist plot. President Trump ramping up campaigning for Republicans in narrowing races and those who are behind in usually reliable red states a month before midterm elections. Today in Grand Island, Nebraska, you're listening to ABC News.
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0: Turns out, rival fans can agree on something. 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
1: In Vienna, Georgia, a manhunt after yesterday's mass shooting at an annual homecoming block party. Two dead, nearly three dozen others injured, says Police Chief Craig Peavy.
2: Our prayers are with the victims and the families of the victims.
1: Dangerous heat wave continues in the west, forecast to last most of the week. Cooks at the annual fair in Carruthers, California, southeast of San Francisco, brave the heat.
3: It is quite challenging, but we can do it. We stay hydrated, so we'll get through it.
1: Outside Los Angeles, a fast-moving wildfire is prompting evacuations. Ukraine's defense ministry says that its long-range missile and drone attacks have neutralized more than half of Russia's oil refining capacity, hampering Moscow's ability to supply its forces in the war. More new moms are turning to those weight loss diabetes drugs after they give birth. ABC's Yuri Benajad.
4: Researchers looked at private health insurance claims for more than 1 million births. Researchers say the drugs may help new moms who are at risk for weight and blood sugar problems after breastfeeding ends. Early data is reassuring. Some injectable versions were not detected in breast milk, and no adverse events were reported in breastfed infants.
1: Weight loss drugs are not FDA approved during pregnancy or breastfeeding. The American College of OBGYNs recommends new moms talk with their doctors about it. Asking lawmakers to temporarily ban AI smart glasses until more is known about their potential perils. In secretly recording conversations or snapping pictures, Norway's government. Chuck Sievertson, ABC News.
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6: 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It is 9:05 and time for the news being brought to you by Grossenberg Implement, your John Deere dealer with nine locations in South Dakota and Nebraska and Wyoming. 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Rapid City firefighters contained two small grass fires on the south slope of M Hill near the creek in Rapid City Sunday morning. Crews responded around 8:30 a.m. and found two separate fires, including one measuring about 1/10 of an acre and another spanning just a few feet. Pedestrians extinguished the smaller fire while firefighters put out the larger blaze. Women's Ag Network will hold a Coffee and Connections event at Main Street Coffee Company in Winter tomorrow, beginning at 8 a.m. Sarah Myers tells us more.
7: On the 6th from 8 to 9 a.m., we're just going to have Coffee and Connections. You can come and check out what Whitney's doing here in Winter to build community and have a place that we can sit down and enjoy a cup of coffee. And you can meet with other women in agriculture throughout the community and just have a casual conversation. It's a opportunity, you know, just like I said, to sit and visit with other ladies. So often when we meet a new person or, you know, see an old friend, we're at an event, we're doing something, and we don't have time to just sit and visit. So that's what this event is really designed for. And this will be a recurring thing. We're going to do it the first Tuesday of every month from 8 to 9 in the morning.
6: That again was Sarah Myers. 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

0: This is 470-year-old Bruce Menken to Fairfax. We'll be today at 11 a.m. at the Legion Hall in Verdell, Nebraska. Graveside service is 485-year-old Vanetta Habiger of Winter. We'll be Tuesday at 1 p.m. at the Winter City Cemetery. Those are the funeral announcements. They are brought to you by Dakota Monuments at 9:08 on this Monday morning, feeding South Dakota, coming to the Tripp County 4-H Center today. That is from 11 to 1 today. Again, feeding South Dakota, Tripp County 4-H Center today from 11 to 1. And this coming weekend, another opportunity for you to check out the Winter Community Playhouse fall production, The Wild Women of Wineville. Of course, three shows were held last weekend. You heard from Sandra on the news and Will throughout the day today. So it's coming up again this coming weekend, the 9th and 10th, 7:30 each night. In case you missed it at the Winter Community Playhouse last weekend, another opportunity this coming weekend. It is 9:09, sunshine, a little breezy, 61 degrees at 1260 here now at 910.
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5: Oh, we're going to be super busy out here this year.
4: Yeah, and I was going to ask you too. I mean, just starting that weekend, the first couple weekends, are you guys completely full or do you guys have some openings?
5: We got one or two here and there, but not much to speak of. So.
4: And we always speak highly because you guys run a first-class, I mean, place out there. I mean, whether it's breakfast, I mean, the rooms are always top-notch. For those new, we have new listeners every week, Dan. Talk about the services you guys provide.
5: Yeah, so we have suites, and as you mentioned, we have the breakfast, we have a pool, exercise room. We do have meeting rooms for people to utilize throughout the year, too. And then on top of that, we do have kennels for dogs and such.
4: That is really, really good. And I'm sure you guys see people from all over. I mean, not just South Dakota, but probably across the country, right?
5: Oh, yeah, absolutely. The person that was furthest away that I met last year was from Italy.
4: That is incredible. So if people want to book a room with you guys, Dan, what's a good phone number or website?
5: Just 605-842-2255.
4: Dan, I wish you guys nothing but the best. Always great to talk to you, sir.
5: Thank you very much, Chris.
4: That, again, the manager at the Holiday Inn Express in Winter, Dan Furness.
0: The District in Sioux Falls welcomes Casey Donahue Friday, November 20th. 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All ages are welcome. Go to the District.

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0: Country 1260, Real Country for South Dakota and Nebraska. Dwight Yoakam and Fast As You at 9:31 on this Monday morning. Back at it on this Monday. Going to be a summer-like week. We're into the 60s now. Going to be breezy and into the 80s today. Hey, if you're thinking about lunch today, Mr. G's and Gregory, chicken fried steak, mashed potatoes today at Mr. G's in Gregory. Yeah, how about it? Chicken fried steak at Mr. G's in Gregory. It's coming up this weekend, and you'll hear plenty about it. Winter Fire Department. They have an open house going on Sunday from 1 to 3. Going to be fire truck rides provided for the kids, games, door prizes, cookies, and drinks as well. We'll have the kids' posters for Fire Prevention Week as well. Keep that in mind. It's going on this Sunday. All righty, this Sunday, 1 to 3 at the Fire Hall right here in Winter. 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
1: We look at December corn up a quarter at 498. March up one at 512 and a half. May up one and a quarter at 519 and three quarters. December Kansas City wheat up 11, 746 and a quarter. March up 10 and a quarter at 758 and a quarter. May up nine and three quarters, 762 and a half. November soybeans up six and a quarter at 1284 and a half. January up seven at 1301 and a half. Your morning markets brought to you by Elevate Agronomics in winter with your forecast this morning. 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As we look at breezy today, going to warm up for you. High of 85 in North Central Nebraska. Sunny and breezy, 84 today. Central South Dakota, clear 59 tonight. Sunny and 83 on your Tuesday. Valentine at 63, Chamberlain 58, Pier 59, Ainsworth 60, Gregory at 61. It's now 63 right here at 1260. It's 9:34 on your Monday morning.
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7: Hey, well, all right, sir. Here we go there. And what are you going to give?
8: Well, hi, folks. Hey, this is Dan with Dan Park Auction and Realty. And I just wanted to let you know that I've been given the honor to conduct a Gregory County land auction. And it'll be held on Tuesday, October the 20th, starting at 10:30 a.m. in the Community Civic Center in Burke, South Dakota. Now, this auction consists of 160 plus or minus pasture and crop acres in the Burke Township, Gregory County, South Dakota. This property is located 4.5 miles north of Burke, South Dakota on the Lucas Road. Now, if you'd like more information, go to to my website, danparkauctions.com. That's where you'll find all the written information, plus the drone video of the property. There's photos, soil and location maps, terms and conditions, and disclosures. Now, if you still have questions, feel free to call me at 605-842-6075. This will be a live off-site auction with live online bidding. So save the day.

0: meet and plan on attending the Gregory County Land Auction on Tuesday, October the 20th, starting at 10:30 a.m. at the Community Center in Burke, South Dakota. Hey, folks, I look forward to seeing all you there.
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are the Oak Ridge Boys at Country 1260, Real Country for South Dakota and Nebraska. 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

0: 1260, Rio Country for South Dakota and Nebraska. What part of no don't you understand? It's 9:44 on this Monday. Well, the Dairy Queen Grill and Chill in Winter, they recently came out with some new chicken strip sauces. Lonnie Heyer joins us from the DQ in Winter.
1: We still have our $6.99 chicken strip basket going, which is an incredible deal. We had that running through September, and we're running it one more month. So if you love our chicken strips, that's a great time to buy them. We do have some new sauces. We've got our new ghost pepper dip. That's, you know, obviously a little warmer on the tongue. And then we have a new what we call strip dip, which is quickly becoming our most popular dipping sauce.
0: That is Lonnie Heyer with the Dairy Queen Grill and Chill right here in Winter. That's kind of a busy sports day going on today. Some boys golf going on. The A meet is in Mitchell today. The double A meet happening in Aberdeen. Volleyball-wise, Lyman at Stanley County tonight. Jones County is at Dupree tonight. Cross country. Lots of local teams at the SESD meet in Mount Vernon. Winter, Chamberlain, Gregory, Platt, Geddes at Burke. At the SESD meet in Mount Vernon. Cheer and dance, too. Gregory and Platt Geddes are at the Bonham Invite as well. 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They can handle it for you. We look at sunny and breezy for you today. High of 84 at Central South Dakota. We're looking clear tonight. Down about 59 tonight. Sunny and 83 on your Tuesday. Not overly windy tomorrow. Pretty nice day. West winds 6 to 10. On your Tuesday, and then Wednesday, look at sunny. Wednesday's high should be around 74. Central South Dakota. Valentine at 63. Chamberlain 62. Pier at 60. Gregory at 63. Ainsworth 61. It's 64 degrees right here at 1260. As we head toward the top of the hour, Merle Haggard just around a corner, 9:46 on your Monday morning.
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7: The Nebraska Department of Agriculture reminds us that October is Squirrel Awareness Month, a time to thank our furry little friends. 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This right here is why. 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Those seeds cannot be recovered.

0: covered. 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You'd have to harvest the field with a vacuum cleaner to pick them up. This damage is from a combination of hail and hard rain, and it is the reason ProSo millet is swathed instead of being straight cut. 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Did you know in 1917, former Iowa jeweler Otto Frederick Rohwedder invented the first bread slicing machine to slice loaves evenly? His first version burned in a factory fire in 1917. Then in 1927, he developed a second version. In 1928, the Missouri Chillicothe Baking Company marketed the first sliced loaf to the public using Rohwedder's machine. Wonder Bread popularized sliced packaged bread nationwide in 1930. Learn more about wheat and bread at okwheat.org. That's going to do it for today's report. Thanks again for listening, and may God bless. I'm Brian Hale.
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4: Good morning, everyone. Scott Kerr, Sheriff Platt, Livestock Light. You know what we got going on this week? We're going to get started right at 1 o'clock this afternoon. We do have 22 to head of the feeder pigs weighing that 50 to 60 pounds. Going to have some butchers, sows, and boars around. Then we'll be on the goats. Got a lot to get these kid goats. We do have a good breeding Dapple Billy. Got 12 head of replacement nannies. They're just yearlings weighing about 100, 110 pounds. Fancy ones there. Lots of these nannies and billies. Lots of fat lambs, feeder lambs. We do have quite a few ewes. Here's 25 hairy ewes or katahdin and fall lammers. Here's another 26 head of hair ewes. They're all exposed. Here's 50 head of grass ewes. They're running age. Here's 10 head of complete dispersion of hair ewes. So we got lots of those coming here. We got lots of killer ewes and bucks. Then it's our monthly horse plus sale. So about 4 o'clock we'll get started. We got some guineas coming, some chickens, ducks, rabbits, you name it, we'll have it there. We do have some yak cattle coming. Got two longhorn bulls coming. Got a zebra bull. Got a longhorn pair, longhorn bred heifer. 8 head of Highlander exposed cows for April 1st. Got a belted Galloway bull. Got a couple of male llamas. We'll have something for everyone here. Then we'll be on the horses. Got some good riding horses. Got some good colts coming. Got some registered colts. Lots of loose horses. That's all going on today at Platt Livestock. Then Wednesday, 9 o'clock in the morning, we'll get started with a big run of these way-up cows and bulls. 12 o'clock, we'll show you some baby calves. Then we'll show you 2022 head up. 100 head of fancy calves and yearlings. Lots of good big bunches of calves with shots. Got lots of yearlings. Got 360 black spade heifers coming off grass, weighing 9, 9.5. Lots of these tested open heifers. So we got a big day going Wednesday here at Platt Livestock. So call 1-800-337-2655. Hope seeing Platt. Thank you.
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1: Good morning, this Pat Durkin with Prairie Tourism Fort Pierre with your mid-morning commodity futures update. At the Mercantile here this morning, October cattle trade 217.22, down 162. D's is down $1.80 at 219.60. Feb down 177 at 221.37. April down 162 at 222.92. October feeders are trading at 332.45, down 217. November's down 237 at 328.77. Over in the hogs, October hogs 77.90, up 2 cents. D's is up 52 at 70.65. Feb's up a dollar at 72.32. April's up $1.32 at 77.70. Grains are mixed at the board of trade. December corn is down 1¼ at 4.96½. March corn at 5.11, down 0.5 cent. November beans are up a nickel, 12.83¼. Over in the meal market, December meals trading at 346.40, down a dollar and a dime. In the wheat, December Chicago wheat's trading up 8¾ at 692. December Kansas City wheat's trading at 745¾, up 9½. Minneapolis is up 8¼, and December trading at 706¼. In the financials, bonds in December are down 21/32 for the day, trading at 102.03. Dollar stronger. The index in December is trading at 102.10. That's up 38 points. October gold, 4,134.40. Up a dollar. December silver is up 8 cents at 61.27. November crude at 90.10. That's down $1.10. The sugar market in March is up 85 at 20.78. Sugar market is trading, the cotton market in March is at 83.07, up 1.53. And the coffee's up 470 in December, trading at 293.45. Our toll-free number for Pier is 1-800-658-2232. 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
2: From ABC News, I'm Chuck Sievertson. The co-pilot who attacked the captain on the Fly Dubai flight to Israel intended to crash that plane into Tel Aviv's Ben-Gurion Airport, according to two senior U.S. officials and an Israeli source familiar with the investigation. ABC's Tom Sufi Burridge.
3: Senior intelligence officials say he was previously suspended from flying after being identified as a security risk. Sources familiar with the investigation say Al-Hamami was a co-pilot trainee for Oman Air in 2024 when he was found in possession of extremist materials.
2: The big controversial issues to be decided by the Supreme Court as it opens its new term this morning include is whether local governments have the right to sue oil, gas, and coal manufacturers for the effects of climate change and to demand money to offset the cost of damage. And
4: do Illinois and Connecticut have the right to ban powerful firearms like AR-15s, or is that a violation of the Second Amendment? Is Arizona allowed to require people to show proof of citizenship when registering to vote?
2: ABC Sherry Preston. Records reviewed by ABC News show frat brothers at Cornell accused of raping a student 2 years ago tried to do what was described as damage control in the weeks afterward. ABC News obtaining a recording of a phone call between Jane Doe and frat brother Matthew Ingalls. ABC's Aaron Katursky.
5: She asked him how they ended up in a threesome with one of his frat brothers.
6: So you come in, say hi, we start dancing for like maybe 3 to 5 minutes, and then I pop the question. You say yes, then I remember like we didn't know who else to bring, so I go up to who was on the dance floor too, and I pop the question, and he's like, yeah, and then we go upstairs.
5: Jane Doe then asking for his help to identify all of the men.
2: The U.S. Air Force has now moved all its bombers out of a southern England Air Force base because of a possible Iranian terrorist plot. You're listening to ABC News.
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1: As a dangerous heat wave continues in the West, a fast-moving wildfire in Southern California forces evacuations. ABC's Jacqueline Lee in Los Angeles.
2: A wildfire erupting Saturday afternoon outside Los Angeles. Smoke visible for miles and prompting evacuation orders inside parts of the Angeles National Forest. Nearly 300 firefighters battling the Bouquet Fire, burning more than 1,000 acres.
1: Extreme heat expected through most of the week in Southern California, forecasters say. L.A. has had four straight days over 100 degrees. What could move the markets this week from ABC's Dave Packer?
3: Earlier in the week, a report on the services sector could offer a fresh reading on business activity, employment, and inflation pressures. And then on Friday, the preliminary University of Michigan Consumer Sentiment Index will release its fresh reading, showcasing real-time inflation expectations and household confidence.
1: Look up tomorrow if skies are clear, says ABC's Wayne Cabot.
4: You got to be up around 4 o'clock in the morning to see it. Jupiter being eclipsed by the moon, visible across the eastern U.S. and much of the central U.S. and adjacent southern Canada. Astronomer Joe Rayo tells ABC News it should be spectacular and particularly beautiful. The illusion of a sparkling diamond at the edge of the moon. The third such occurrence since 1889.
1: All this month, astronomers say you can have one of the best looks at Saturn, rising in the east after sunset and setting in the west just before dawn. Chuck Sievertson, ABC News.
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8: Good morning, everyone. It's 10:05 and time for the news being brought to you by Grossenberg Implement, your John Deere dealer with 9 locations in South Dakota, Nebraska, and Wyoming. 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The Pactola North Boat Ramp will temporarily close beginning at 5 o'clock today for construction. According to the Black Hills National Forest, the ramp, about 15 miles west of Rapid City, is scheduled to remain closed through 11:59 p.m. January 31st, 2027. Unless the restriction is lifted earlier, officials say the closure is necessary because of heavy equipment and active work zones in the area. Signs and maps will be posted near the campground and trail to inform visitors. The Burke and Gregory volleyball teams will have their annual Dig Pink Night October 15th. Burke coach Billy Joe Indahl talks about the special night that's coming up.
9: Yeah, it's October 15th, and it's in Burke. And, you know, we always do the fundraiser, our Pink Ladies here in Burke, which is a chapter who's going to do or kind of in charge of the fundraising this year. They're selling T-shirts, and they always have, like, a silent auction. You know, they keep that money for, you know, patients in our communities of Gregory County, of anybody who needs help raising cancer awareness and helping families who need it. So it's just an awesome atmosphere, really. It's always a big rivalry, so it's just a fun atmosphere, but it's for such a great cause. So, you know, two communities coming together for a great cause. So that's always a fun one.
8: That again was Billy Joe Indahl of Burke. This is your news on a Monday morning. News time, 10:07.
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0: A hamburger with potato salad today at the Stockman's Cafe at the Winter Livestock Auction. You know, the Team Bowie Cares has their annual Rooster Roundup event going on Wednesday and Thursday in Dallas. There is a pheasant hunt VIP night October 7th. The pheasant hunting happens on October 8th with a dinner and program beginning at 6 p.m. happening in Dallas. Team Bowie Cares and their annual Rooster Roundup. Indeed, it's 10:09 on your Monday morning, 64 degrees.
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3: Shane Kotzer coming to you from the Bassett Livestock Auction, Bassett, Nebraska, this Wednesday, October the 7th. 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In the spring calves, 200 of them, black steers, going to weigh 5.5 to 6.5 from Steve Bass, 40 of them going to be steers, 4.5 to 5.5, Ziegler Farms, 40 of them, black steers and heifers, 5 to 6 and a quarter, Will Miller, 40 of them going to be black steers and heifers, weighing in the 3s to 4s, some slash wide cattle, 40 of them. 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You can check out our complete listing at BassettLivestock.com. You can also view and bid live on Cattle USA and DV Auction. That is this Wednesday, October the 7th, way ups at 9, 12 o'clock beyond the yearling, spring calves to follow.
1: Joining us on behalf of the Women's Ag Network is Sarah Myers. Sarah, I see you guys are going to be making your way over to the new Main Street Coffee Company building and the former Wells Fargo building here in Winter on October the 6th, it is. So what do you guys have going on for the 6th?
4: So on the 6th, from 8 to 9 a.m., we're just going to have coffee and connections. You can come and check out what Whitney's doing here in Winter to build community and have a place that we can sit down and enjoy a cup of coffee. And you can meet with other women in agriculture throughout the community and just have a casual conversation. It's an opportunity, you know, just like I said, to sit and visit with other ladies. And so often when we meet a new person or, you know, see an old friend, we're at an event, we're doing something, and we don't have time to just sit and visit. So that's what this event is really designed for. And this will be a recurring thing. We're going to do it the first Tuesday of every month from 8 to 9 in the morning.
1: So what's keeping you guys busy here for the fall time with the Women's Ag Network? I'm sure you guys have no shortage of things to discuss and just go over with producers and people out there.
4: Yep. So just, you know, focusing on different ways we can connect with each other and then making sure we had our farm safety event last week that was focused on what to do if a farm accident occurs on your operation. Our other October event is on October 11th at Sam's Farm Fest at 2 in the afternoon. Bring the family, and that's, again, just going to be a social, and we're going to be talking with the founder of Sam's Farm Fest on what her inspiration was for that and what keeps her going in the when times get hard.
1: Now, Sarah, for that event coming up at Main Street Coffee Company in Winter, is like registration required? Is there any cost? We can tell us about more about that event for the 6th.
4: On the 6th, you're going to be responsible for your own cup of coffee or whatever you want to drink or eat, but there's no registration required. Just come and take the opportunity to sit and visit.
1: Thanks for joining us once again, Sarah. Hope you guys have a great time coming up here.
4: All right. Thank you, Chris.
1: That again was Sarah Myers with us on behalf of the South Dakota Women's Ag Network.
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3: On the phone lines with us now is Tara Engel with the Gregory Public Library. Tara, I always tell everyone this because it's true. October is my favorite month. So much activity going on. That includes you guys at the library. So what's on your guys' agenda, schedule of events coming up here at the library in Gregory?
4: Well, we will continue to have our STEAM Club for our first through fifth graders. Those will be held on Thursdays, the 8th, 15th, 22nd, and 29th. Also wanted listeners to be made aware of what we have coming up here for opening pheasant season weekend. For those who won't be partaking in that, we do have some events at the library. Starting on Saturday, we will be having our guided painting tutorial, and we'll

0: be doing all things spooky that day, starting at 2 o'clock in the afternoon. We'll be painting a raven, and so that plans on going from 2 until 4 on Saturday, October 17th, and then plan on joining us on Sunday, October 18th, as we'll be co-hosting Gregory County Community Skillshare, and we're doing this in conjunction with Cat Scratch Studios and Creative Explorations. This will be a fun-filled day of art and exploration, and that will be from 10 until 2. I myself will be hosting a painting and creative expression workshop. We will also have Sherry Isaacson coming to help us with movement and breath, and then Carrie Thrall will be wrapping that up with teaching us about Lakota culture and have some hands-on making, and we'll also have some open making time and just make some connections within the community. So that is open to everyone. We ask that people plan on RSVPing to either of these events we have coming up this month, so we make sure that we have enough preparations for that and materials.
1: Tara, pretty busy month. Thanks for shedding light on all that, and we'll stay in touch here going forward to deeper into the fall here.
0: Yes, wonderful. Have a wonderful October, Chris.
1: You too, Tara. We'll talk to you soon.
0: Thank you.
1: That, again, was Tara Engel with us at the Gregory Public Library.
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6: Breaking news. South Dakotans will vote on a ballot measure called Amendment L this November. Amendment L would rewrite the state constitution to weaken citizens' power at the ballot box. It's similar to initiatives that voters already rejected multiple times in recent years, including a resounding defeat in 2022, when more than two-thirds of South Dakotans voted no. Opponents of Amendment L are urging their fellow South Dakotans to vote no again this year, arguing that out-of-state billionaires are once again behind Amendment L, which is a political ploy intentionally designed to weaken voters' control over the future of the state. The result is exactly what the billionaires want: more power for lobbyists and special interests, and less power for everyday South Dakota citizens. South Dakotans who are against Amendment L say, quote, "Our Constitution shouldn't be for sale." This November, vote no on Amendment L. Paid for by L. No.
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3: Joining us now is Sandra York, director of the Winter Community Playhouse's fall production. The title is the Wild Women of Wineville. So, Sandra, you guys have been able to get through some tremendous plays, sound like with some great crowds, and I know we got a couple more performances coming up here for the weekend coming up. So, the first few plays, how things turn out for you guys?
4: We had some fantastic plays. We had a good audience. I think people have been surprised. We've gotten a different response, I guess is what I should say, to this production. It's funny and it's entertaining, but it also has some points in it that are quite serious, and I think people go home with a little more thought than about it than just, wow, it was funny. So we've had some really, really good reactions, and we've had good audiences, good attendance. We're very happy with what we've done.
3: Now, what can you tell us about your

0: cast members. Have these individuals been a part of previous plays before, or some brand new? What can you tell us about your cast members?
1: We have two out of the six that are brand new people. Nancy Hoogendoorn is one of the people that kind of got her arm twisted. She works with Barb DeSursa at the courthouse, so she is brand new. She is not new to theater, however. She has done some things before, but it's been she's had a gap in there, like everyone. And then I have a brand new one who was one of my high school enrollees that did drama, and that's Kira Bainter. And Kira has stepped in and has really taken on more than I even anticipated she would. She does a fantastic job. She brings tears to a lot of people at the very end of the play, toward the end. So those two have added so much, and it's just wonderful to have the six people that I've got to work with.
0: Now, I understand you guys have two more shows coming up here on the 9th and the 10th, right?
1: We do, the Friday and the Saturday. Typically, we do it the opposite, but this year it just didn't work out with schedule. So we're going with just a Friday and a Saturday this coming weekend, and we sure hope people can work us into their schedule because we'd love to have our house full.
0: The doors open at 7, curtain time 7:30 for both nights, right?
1: Yes, for both nights. You can call up to the Playhouse to make reservations, and the number is 842-1958. All you have to do is talk to the machine, tell them your name, the time you want to come, and that's all you have to do. You'll have a seat reserved.
0: Hey, keep up the great work, Sandra. Thanks for your joining us here today.
1: You're very welcome. Thanks for calling.
0: Hey, we will talk to you soon, okay?
1: Okay, sounds good.
0: That again was Sandra York, director at the Winter Community Playhouse.
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3: Breaking news. South Dakotans will vote on a ballot measure called Amendment L this November. Amendment L would rewrite the state constitution to weaken citizens' power at the ballot box. It's similar to initiatives that voters already rejected multiple times in recent years, including a resounding defeat in 2022, when more than two-thirds of South Dakotans voted no. Opponents of Amendment L are urging their fellow South Dakotans to vote no again this year, arguing that out-of-state billionaires are once again behind Amendment L, which is a political ploy intentionally designed to weaken voters' control over the future of the state. The result is exactly what the billionaires want: more power for lobbyists and special interests, and less power for everyday South Dakota citizens. South Dakotans who are against Amendment L say, quote, "Our Constitution shouldn't be for sale." This November, vote no on Amendment L. Paid for by El No.
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John Morgan at Country 1260, Real Country for South Dakota and Nebraska. We say happy birthday to Lisa King of Gregory today. Yeah, happy Monday to you. Going to be a nice day for us. A little breezy, though, for you today. Here's Colin Ray at 1260.

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1: It was back in 63 when eating my cooking got the better of me, so I asked this little girl I was going with to be my wife. Well, she said she would, so I said I do. But I'd have said I wouldn't if I'd have just knew how saying I do was gonna screw up all of my life. Well, the first few years weren't all that bad. I'll never forget the good times we had, cause I'm reminded every month when I send her the child support. Well, it wasn't too long till the lust all died, and I'll admit I wasn't too surprised the day I come home and found my suitcase sitting out on the porch. Well, I tried to get in, she changed the lock. Then I found this note taped on the mailbox that said, "Goodbye, Turkey, my attorney will be in touch." So I decided right then and there I was gonna do what's right, give her her fair share. But brother, I didn't know her share was gonna be.

ain't heard nothing yet. Why, they give her the color television set. Then they give her the house, the kids, and both of the cars. See? Well, then they start talking about child support, alimony, and the cost of the court. Didn't take me long to figure out how far in the toilet I was. I'm telling you, they have made a mistake, 'cause

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I let my wife tow it. I'm going to be carrying food stamps. You get it, Judge? I'm going to be... That's not funny, huh? But temper court...

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0: Johnny Cash at Country 1260, Real Country for South Dakota and Nebraska. We head toward 11 o'clock on your Monday morning. Happy Monday to you. Well, the Lazy J Sporting Club and Ideal, you know they're hosting an opening eve social this Saturday. Reagan Nielsen joins us.
1: We are going to have our featured cocktails for the whole hunting season. So those four cocktails are featured, and then we're going to have wings, you know, classic appetizer food. We're going to have wings, meatballs. That's going to be served from 8 to 10, but the bar opens at 6. We're really excited. We are actually going to have hunters staying at the lodge during the social, so it's going to be really a brand new opportunity for them to kind of reach out with some of the community, and we would just love to see some community members come out, enjoy the area and the facility that we have, as well as the food and drink.
0: Then again, Reagan Nielsen with the Lazy J Sporting Club in Ideal, South Dakota. Don't forget here, starting at the top of the hour, Feeding South Dakota is happening at the Tripp County 4-H Center. Already from 11 to 1. Here today. 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
0: We look at December corn down a half, 497 and a quarter. March down unchanged, actually, 511 and a half. May up a quarter at 518 and three quarters. December, Kansas City, wheat up 6 1/4, 741 and a half. March up 6 1/4, 754 and a quarter. November, soybeans up 8 1/2 at 1286 and three quarters. January up 9, 1303 and a half. Your morning markets are brought to you by Elevate Agronomics in Winter. Yeah, kind of a windy day going on here in central South Dakota and in north central Nebraska. We made it, though, to 70 degrees here this morning on our way to a high of 83. Tomorrow, the wind's going to calm down just a bit. We'll talk about weather coming up here in just a bit. We head toward the top of the hour. Ella Langley in just a few.
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2: 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The Word of God from Philippians chapter 3, verse 12. Not that I have already obtained all this, or have already arrived at my goal, but I press on to take hold of that for which Christ Jesus took hold of me. Where are you headed? That may be a simple question, but it is an important one. Every day we are headed somewhere. We have appointments to keep, work to finish, errands to run, and places to go. The same is true of our life with Jesus. The Apostle Paul wrote, "I press on." He knew where he was headed. Yet Paul was also honest enough to admit that he had not arrived. He had not already obtained everything God had promised. That is good news for us, because we have not arrived either. Sometimes we may look at our Christian life and become discouraged. We still struggle with the same sins. We still lose our patience. We still worry. We still put ourselves first. We still fail to love God and our neighbor as we should. If our goal were perfection by our own effort, we would have no hope. But notice Paul's reason for pressing on, because Christ Jesus has made me his own. Jesus is the reason we keep going. The Christian life is not a race in which we run fast enough to earn God's love. Jesus has already accomplished what we could never accomplish. He lived the perfect life we have failed to live. He died on the cross to forgive our sins. He rose from the grave to give us the certain hope of eternal life. Through faith, we belong to Him. That changes how we travel toward the goal. We do not press on to become Christ's own. We press on because we already are Christ's own. So today, keep heading toward the goal. When you stumble, hear God's promise of forgiveness. When you become discouraged, look again to the cross. When you are tempted to turn aside, listen to Jesus' word and follow Him. When the road seems long, remember where you are going. Lord Jesus, keep my eyes on the finish line as I follow you through life. Amen. Thank you for listening. For more devotions, go to whataboutjesus.com. 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
2: Joining us on behalf of the Winton Volunteer Fire Department is Neil Schutt. Neil, it's that time of year. I know we're still a little bit of ways away from hunting season, but not that far away. So tell us about your fire department's breakfast coming up here.
3: Yeah, we're going to have it on the 17th, be the opening weekend and the second weekend of hunting season. It's coming up pretty quickly.
2: So what are the dates you guys are doing it this year, Neil? Just the time, the place, and all that good stuff?
3: We'll do it on the 17th and the 18th, the first two opening days, and then the following week, the Saturday and the Sunday, from 7 to 11.
2: Now, what can people expect this year, some of the stuff you guys will be serving here for the breakfast?
3: We'll do pancakes and scrambled eggs and bacon, and we'll have coffee and juice and water.
2: All the money you guys raise from this, Neil, what does it go towards for the fire department?
3: Just upkeep on equipment, pay the propane and light bill.
2: Neil, I hope you guys have a great turnout. Thanks for joining us here today.
3: Yeah, thank you very much.
2: That, again, was Neil Schutt with the Winton Volunteer Fire Department.
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2: All right. As I promised, only in Louisiana, Mike. This is from 2006, so I'm exactly sure we may have to allow for some not quite accurate things. Anyway, everyone who has ever bought a house will enjoy this. A New Orleans lawyer sought an FHA loan for a client who lost his house in Hurricane Katrina and wanted to rebuild. He was told the loan would be granted if he could prove satisfactory title to the parcel of property being offered as collateral. The title to the property dated back to 1803, which took the lawyer 3 months to track down. After sending the information to the FHA, he received the following reply. Upon review of your letter adjoining your client's loan application, we note that the request is supported by the abstract of title. While we compliment this able manner in which you have prepared and presented the application, we must point out that you have only cleared title to the proposed collateral property back to 1803. Before final approval can be accorded, it will be necessary to clear the title back to its origin.
1: This should be interesting.
2: Yeah, so the attorney responds as thus. Your letter regarding title in case number 189156 has been received. I note that you wish to have title extended further than the 194 years covered by the present application. I was unaware that any educated person in this country, particularly those working in the property area, would not know that Louisiana was purchased by the U.S. from France in 1803, the year of origin identified in our application. For the edification of uninformed FHA bureaucrats, the title to the land prior to U.S. ownership was obtained from France, which had acquired it by right of conquest from Spain. The land came into the possession of Spain by right of discovery made in the year 1492 by a sea captain named Christopher Columbus, who had been granted the privilege of seeking a new route to India by the Spanish monarch Isabella. The good Queen Isabella, being a pious woman and almost as careful about titles as the FHA, took the precaution of securing the blessing of the Pope before she sold her jewels to finance Columbus's expedition. Now, the Pope, as I sure you may know, is the emissary of Jesus Christ, the Son of God, and God, it is commonly accepted, created this world. Therefore, I believe it is safe to assume that God also made that part of the world called Louisiana. God, therefore, would be the owner of origin, and his origins date back to before the beginning of time, the world as we know it, and the FHA. I hope you find God's original claim to be satisfactory. Now, may we have our damn loan. He got the loan.
1: Bureaucracy, right?
2: That's right.
1: I have a couple of these things for you that I shared, some quotes. Here's a Yiddish proverb for you. Small children don't let you sleep. Big children don't let you rest.
2: Hey, before we go, Mike, let's talk a little bit about Tri-State Livestock News. 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
3: Please be joined once again by Bill Carlson. He is the Chamberlain band instructor after a terrific performance back on Saturday in Sioux Falls. Phil, we were talking about it going into the busy weekend. This is a big competition you guys were a part of in Sioux Falls. So you were telling me off the air the kids did just tremendous and phenomenal. I'll let you have the floor and just tell us how things turned out and just the kids' great effort.
4: Well, it was just a wonderful Saturday. You know, every time you go into one of these events, you know, you can watch what other coaches would call a game film and things like that, but bottom line is you're not on the street against somebody. You're on the street against yourself and against everybody else. What the students did from Chamberlain is exactly what we do every single day during practice. They just went out there, they executed, and we performed so well. We ended up getting second place to a really, really strong Sioux Falls Lutheran group, so hats off to them by 1.3 points, and it was just a magnificent day for our students. They felt very strongly about their performance, and we improved in so many areas, as well as last year it was a little bitter taste when we ended up losing to Beersford last year, got second to them, and, you know, seeing us above a prior opponent is always nice, too, so the kids just had a great day.
3: You were telling me it's just all about execution, and some judges, they prefer different kinds of things, and obviously nothing to hang your heads about, the runner-up finish in a field of great teams and great kids, right?
4: Yeah, well, yeah, and that's kind of the crazy thing about, I would almost say it kind of reminds me of gymnastics in a way, you know, that you have some multiple judges and things like that, and the reason you have that is because you have people that are focusing on specific things. And when you got four judges out there and all four of them are judging just specific aspects, you never know if one judge here just doesn't like what you do in this regard, you know, compared to the other judges where you execute maybe a little bit better. But that's why the scoring is the way it is. You get a really well-rounded idea of what your group can do and then what the kids can really improve upon.
3: What's next for these kids after the great performance in Sioux Falls? What lies ahead here for the students?
4: Well, you know, it's a quick turnaround. There's some people in the band community, they call this Bandtober for a reason, because there's so many competitions that are going on. You know, unfortunately for us here in Chamberlain, most of our competitions are so far away that it's hard to get people there. I mean, Sioux Falls is one of the closest really big competitions that we can go to. But our next competition is Saturday in Yankton this time. And we'll actually be able to see several of the groups that we competed against this last weekend. So we look forward to going out there, showing that we can make improvements, and then also just a great competition and great camaraderie amongst directors and students.
3: You guys do a tremendous job out there in the River City, Phil. Thanks for keeping us in the know with how the kids are doing, and look forward to staying in touch here with you.
4: Yeah, I really appreciate it. Thank you very much. The more we can show people how great, you know, all of our students around this area are, that's what we're here for.
3: And we love doing it, Phil. Thanks for your time here today.
4: Thanks a lot. Appreciate it.
3: That again was Phil Carlson with us, Chamberlain band instructor.
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Country 1260, real country for South Dakota and Nebraska. Thanks for joining me this morning in Todd County. Here's George Strait.

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Real country for South Dakota and Nebraska. Meeting in the middle, 11:25 on this Monday morning. Thinking about lunch today? Well, I tell you what, Huckleberry's in winter. They have a prime rib French dip with a side, a chopped Philly sandwich with a side, too. Yes, that is at Huckleberry's in winter. How do you beat a prime rib French dip with a side, a chopped Philly sandwich with a side today, too? At Huckleberry's in winter. Should remind you, you know, people are starting. Well, first of all, this week they're thinking, is it summer? But Halloween just around the corner. The Tripp County Library, they're going to be handing out candy.

0: taking pictures of children and their families in their costumes. Halloween gathering is October 29th, 3 to 7. They're accepting donations of wrapped candy for the event, too. Coming up October 29th, that is, at the Tripp County Library. Feeding South Dakota is ongoing right now in winter. That's at the Tripp County 4-H Center till 1 o'clock here this afternoon. 11:26, your news highlights are next.
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0: 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Well, the city of Box Elder will be hosting its first responder career fair. It begins at the top of the hour in Box Elder today. Kimball and White Lake students are celebrating homecoming this week. We'll hear from Levi Rendell today. Platte Chamber of Commerce, they have named a new executive director. We'll hear from Adam Houdeshell, president of the chamber in Platte. Women's Ag Network, they're holding a Coffee and Connections event at Main Street Coffee Company in Winter, happening tomorrow. The Burke and Gregory volleyball teams will have their annual Dig Pink Night on October 15th. We'll hear from Burke coach Billy Joe Indall coming up on the news at 12:05. 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
0: Graveside service is for 85-year-old Vanetta Habiger of Winter. Will be Tuesday at the Winter City Cemetery at 1 p.m. Massive Christian burial for 83-year-old Mary Maggie Arnold Valentine will be Saturday, October 10th at 10 a.m. at St. Mary's Catholic Church in Nensel. Burial will follow at the Mount Hope Cemetery in Valentine. Those are the funeral announcements. They are brought to you by Gregory Drug at 11:30. Got a citywide fall cleanup that's going on right now in the city of Winter. Yeah, keep that in mind. And hey, if you're thinking about lunch today, how about a BLT? Doesn't that sound good today? The Winter Bakery and Deli has BLTs, chips, cookie, and a drink for you today at the Winter Bakery for you today. 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

0: 29-32. We look at sunny and breezy. High of 85 in north central Nebraska. Clear tonight, 55. Tomorrow, another high of 85. North central Nebraska shortening that winter. Sunny, breezy, and 84 today in central South Dakota. The wind should go down overnight tonight, down to 59, where tomorrow's high should be around 83. Wednesday's high at 74. In central South Dakota. Valentine at 63, Chamberlain 62. Look at, well, these are not updated temperatures, folks. Let's go to another source here this morning. What do we have? Rapid City at 74 now, Valentine at 71, Sioux Falls 65, Chamberlain 71, Pier at 69, 72. Right here at 1260. Happy Monday, 11:32.
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2: The Word of the Lord from Psalm 95. O come, let us sing to the Lord. Let us make a joyful noise to the rock of our salvation. Let us come into his presence with thanksgiving. Let us make a joyful noise to him with songs of praise. For the Lord is a great God and a great King above all gods. In his hand are the depths of the earth. The heights of the mountains are his also. The sea is his, for he made it, and his hands formed the dry land. O come, let us worship and bow down. Let us kneel before the Lord our Maker, for he is our God, and we are the people of his pasture and the sheep of his hand. The Word of the Lord. An enthronement hymn with the motif of God as King expressed in a liturgical canticle, this Venite of the Matin service weds God with his people. The mood is one of joy and thanksgiving. The rock of our salvation is Christ, who rolled along with the people in the wilderness of desolation, providing them with drinking water. This King is above all gods that the people imagine falsely in their hearts. His place as King is determined by his hand at work in the creation of the world. Depths and heights, dry land and seas are his handiwork. Therefore, the man who was formed from the wedded dust and the woman from the man's rib worship by kneeling down before him. They praise the enthroned King and the rock that sustains and prospers the nation. As King and rock, our God is well suited to pasture his people and shepherd them, since he comes to reign for us by death on a cross, and from the empty tomb he becomes death's undoing. Alleluia. Amen.
1: 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And if you'd like more information about Christ Lutheran Church, go to pastorhar730@gmail.com or like their Facebook page.
3: Welcome to the Cattleman's Corner. I'm Brian Hale, sitting in for the late Howard Hale, as we continue his legacy of speaking with cattlemen and women from around the globe.
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3: Why do you choose the Angus breed?
5: Well, honestly, I was just born into it. I mean, I'm a third generation Angus guy. You know, if I was just starting out to sell bulls, love the Angus, but there's so much competition in the Angus world. Another breed might be kind of appetizing if you're starting out fresh, you know, but in the blood now, I mean, that is what we are and what we do.
3: You're doing that right there at your ranch, did you say?
5: Yes, right there in Deer Lodge, Montana. Yep, we'll have it right at the ranch on the 13th. Have a good lunch, and it'll be good. Friday the 13th.
3: The directions out to your place, is it easy to get to?
5: Oh, yeah. We're just about 2 miles off Interstate 90. There's a map in the sale catalog, and if you go online and find that, or go to our website and look it up, it'll have a map that brings you right in, or call me, get hold of me, and we can get you pulled in there and give you a physical address. Pretty easy.

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1: 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Felton Angus, Deer Lodge, Montana. Cattlemen and cattlewomen like to have peace of mind knowing their calves will be born unassisted and alive. Getting more calves live on the ground is the first step to getting more pounds of calf weaned per cow exposed and also equates to more potential for future profit. 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That's going to do it for today's program. Thanks again for listening and may God bless. I'm Brian Hale.
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0: Big Steve, Real Country for South Dakota and Nebraska. Little Kenny Rogers for you. 11:49 on this Monday morning. Thinking about lunch. Chicken potato bowl today for lunch at the Gregory Bakery. Yes, indeed. Chicken potato bowl at the Gregory Bakery for you today, boys and girls. Yeah, we got state golf going on in Mitchell and Aberdeen today. We'll get you updated coming up on 420 Sports here this afternoon. All right, I got some cross country going on too. A warm day, but a windy day today. Winner Chamberlain, Gregory, Platt, Geddes, and Burke at the SESD meet in Mount Vernon today. I got some cheer and dance. Gregory and Platt, Geddes at the Bonham Invite. And in volleyball tonight too, Lyman at Stanley County. Jones County at Dupree in volleyball tonight, too. 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
0: We look at December corn down a quarter at 497 and a half. March up a quarter at 511 and three quarters. May up a half at 519. We look at December Kansas City. Wheat up six and a quarter, 741 and a half. March up six at 754. May up five and three quarters, 758 and a half. November soybeans up 9 and a half at 1287 and three quarters. January up 10, 1304 and a half. Your morning markets are brought to you by Elevate Agronomics in Winter with your forecast this morning. 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

0: 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We look at sunny and breezy with a high of 84 expected for you today. Clear and 59 for you tonight. South winds 8 to 16, becoming west after midnight. Tomorrow, sunny with a high of 83 expected for you tomorrow. West wind 6 to 10. Wednesday looking sunny. Wednesday's high at 74. That's where we sit here at 1260. Now Rapid City at 76. Valentine at 72. Sioux Falls 66. Chamberlain 73. Pier 71. Ainsworth 72. 74 degrees right here at 1260. Dwight Yoakam is on the way, 11:52 on your Monday morning.
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1: Hey, this is Pastor Justin from the Winter First Baptist Church and the Ministerial Association. As you pause today and give thanks for your noon meal, we'd like to encourage you to pray also for our government leaders. Pray for godly leadership from our president, governors, and others. On the local level, pray for our mayor, city council members, and the county commissioners. Pray that they would be encouraged in their decisions they have to make. Thank and praise God for the individual sacrifices and pressure they have to work through. Thank you for praying.
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2: From ABC News, I'm Mike Dubusky. President Trump is headed to Nebraska today, rallying for Republicans on his latest campaign trail stop with less than a month to go before the midterm elections.
3: President Trump is expected to keep up this pace of campaigning over the next 29 days. Reminder of the math here, of course. Democrats need a net gain of 4 seats to take the Senate, just a net gain of 3 seats to take the House.
2: ABC's Mary Bruce. Trump heads to Texas to campaign for AG Ken Paxton later this week. Vice President J.D. Vance also out on the campaign trail. He's on his way to Alaska right now.
4: I think it's just a reality of the politics of the state. They obviously have the kind of weird ranked choice voting system that I don't fully understand. But, you know, I think that whether this was going to be a blue wave or a red wave year, you're going to have a competitive Senate race in Alaska. That's been true historically, and I suspect it's going to be true this year, too.
2: Vance also saying yesterday's

0: decision to remove American bombers from the RAF Fairford Air Base in the UK was made out of an abundance of caution. Last week, there was a suspected terrorism threat at that base. One of the big issues this midterm cycle is high prices, with the war in Iran putting pressure on the global oil supply. Now, a top oil executive says the world's stockpiles are scarily thin. ABC's Chuck Sievertson.
1: The Saudi Aramco chief telling the Energy Intelligence Forum in London that it would take up to 2 years to rebuild inventories depleted during the Iran war. The Financial Times and other business news organizations reporting that Amin Nasser said the seven-month war reduced oil supply from the region by nearly 3 billion barrels, or about half of what would have passed through the Strait of Hormuz.
0: Massachusetts Governor Maura Healey has declared a state of emergency over elevated home heating costs, which she says are caused by the Iran war. The move expands the amount of people eligible for state assistance. And the State Department says it's monitoring a reportedly fatal case of pneumonia linked to a plague research lab in Russia. 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
0: It's early in the season, but flu cases on the West Coast are inching upwards. ABC News medical contributor Dr. Darian Sutton says that while flu cases in other parts of the U.S. remain low, he recommends getting a flu shot before Halloween.
6: Overall, flu activity nationally remains low, but there's some measurable evidence that we're beginning to see a sign of that change on the West Coast, specifically in California. We're seeing an early rise in the percentage of flu tests that are returning positive. San Francisco now reporting their first flu death of the season.
0: The man formerly known as Prince Andrew is suing his local police department over his arrest related to the Jeffrey Epstein case.
7: Attorneys for Andrew Mountbatten Windsor are questioning how the evidence seized during raids on his homes 8 months ago was obtained. They've lodged a judicial review as to whether the search warrants issued were legal. Back in February, Andrew was detained and his homes in Royal Lodge in Windsor and the Sandringham Estate in Norfolk were searched. Boxes of evidence were carted away, all of it believed related to the former Duke of York's long-standing friendship with convicted sex offender Jeffrey Epstein. Sherry Preston, ABC News.
0: And more than 120,000 cases of Gatorade are being voluntarily recalled due to undeclared food dyes. The FDA says the recall across 37 states includes Gatorade Lemon Lime, Gatorade Lemon Lime Zero, Gatorade Orange, and Gatorade Orange Zero. The FDA has classified the recall as a Class 2 recall. I'm Mike Dubusky, ABC News.
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9: Good afternoon, everyone. It's 12:05 and time for the news being brought to you by Capital City Ford in Pierre. At 11:30 this morning, Tripp County Ambulance and the Winter Fire Department responded to a Signal 1 at Highway 183 and mile marker 55. Involved were a semi and a pickup. Again, Tripp County Ambulance and Winter Fire Department on the scene. Highway 183, mile marker 55, a Signal 1 here at 11:30 here this morning. The city of Box Elder will host its first responder career fair. It has just got underway, runs until 3 o'clock Mountain Time today at the Box Elder Event Center.

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1: The student council had met with White Lake Student Council, and they come up with the theme of Vacation Destination Homecoming 2026. So our theme this year will be vacation. Start our dress-up days and all of our week's activities with layover day. We dress in comfy clothes. Tuesday, October 6th. It is lost luggage and anything but a backpack day. Students can wear mixed match clothes. And then there's also volleyball in Chamberlain that day, I believe. Wednesday, October 7th, it's soccer mom versus grill dad. On October 8th is vacation day. We will have a joint pep rally in Kimball at 2:15 with White Lake. So both schools will get together and celebrate. There's also volleyball has a game against Parkston in White Lake. And then on Friday is the big day. It's our Wildcat Day with purple and green. We'll have the Kimball Parade at noon. The White Lake Parade will be at 2. There will be a football tailgate at 5:30, sponsored by the Kimball FFA. And then the KWL Wildcats will take on the Burt Cougars at 7 p.m.
0: That again was homecoming advisor for Kimball and White Lake School Districts, Levi Rendell. Coronation was held last night. Vincent Lenz is the king, Ellie McCord the queen at Kimball White Lake. Platte Area Chamber of Commerce, they have named a new executive director. President of the Chamber, Adam Houdeshell, gives us the details.
2: Yeah, we've had the position open for a few weeks after Ashley put in her time here with Platte and Chamber. Emily Wozner is going to take the position. She's been around Platte for, I think, almost 5-6 years now. Lives in town, got a couple kids, really involved in the community, was working for the Platte Geddes Schools beforehand, and decided to take a different opportunity. She will start Tuesday, and well, that's when our monthly meeting takes place, and she'll hit the ground running. She's been involved with quite a few events before, so I think she'll do a great job.
0: That again, the president of the Platte Chamber of Commerce, Adam Houdeshell. Women's Ag Network will hold a coffee and connections event at Main Street Coffee Company in Winter on Tuesday, beginning at 8 a.m. Sarah Myers tells us more.
3: On the 6th, from 8 to 9 a.m., we're just going to have coffee and connections. You can come and check out what Whitney's doing here in Winter to build community and have a place that we can sit down and enjoy a cup of coffee. And you can meet with other women in agriculture throughout the community and just have a casual conversation. It's a opportunity, you know, just like I said, to sit and visit with other ladies. So often when we meet a new person or, you know, see an old friend, we're at an event, we're doing something, and we don't have time to just sit and visit. So that's what this event is really designed for. And this will be a recurring thing. We're going to do it the first Tuesday of every month from 8 to 9 in the morning.
0: That again was Sarah Myers. The Burke and Gregory volleyball teams will have their annual Dig Pink Night October 15th. Burke coach Billy Joe Indall talks about this special night that's coming up.
4: Yeah, it's October 15th, and it's in Burke. And, you know, we always do the fundraiser, our Pink Ladies here in Burke, which is a chapter who's going to do or kind of in charge of the fundraising this year. They're selling T-shirts, and they always have, like, a silent auction. You know, they keep that money for, you know, patients in our communities, of Gregory County, of anybody who needs help raising cancer awareness and helping families who need it. So it's just an awesome atmosphere, really. It's always a big rivalry, so it's just a fun atmosphere, but it's for such a great cause. So, you know, two communities coming together for a great cause. So that's always a fun one.
0: That again.

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1: The Winter Community Playhouse had the opening weekend and their fall production take place this past week. They had performances take place Thursday, Friday, and Saturday night. Play director Sandra York talks about the feedback they received from the public.
2: We had some fantastic plays. We had a good audience. I think people have been surprised. We've gotten a different response, I guess is what I should say, to this production. It's funny and it's entertaining, but it also has some points in it that are quite serious, and I think people go home with a little more thought than about it than just, wow, it was funny. We've had some really, really good reactions, and we've had good audiences, good attendance. We're very happy with what we've done. We have two out of the six that are brand new people. Nancy Hoogendorn is one of the people that kind of got her arm twisted. She works with Barb DeSursa at the courthouse. She is brand new. She is not new to theater, however. She has done some things before, but she's had a gap in there, like everyone. And then I have a brand new one who was one of my high school enrollees that did drama, and that's Kira Bainter, and Kira has stepped in and has really taken on more than I even anticipated she would. She does a fantastic job. She brings tears to a lot of people at the very end of the play toward the end. So those two have added so much, and it's just wonderful to have the six people that I've got to work with.
1: Sandra says they'll have two more performances this weekend and Friday and Saturday at 7:30.
2: We do, the Friday and the Saturday. We're going with just a Friday and a Saturday this coming weekend, and we sure hope people can work us into their schedule because we'd love to have our house full. Call up to the Playhouse to make reservations, and the number is 842-1958. All you have to do is talk to the machine, tell them your name, the time you want to come, and that's all you have to do. You'll have a seat reserved.
1: That again was Sandra York with us with the Winter Community Playhouse. Chamberlain band students were a part of a big competition in Sioux Falls this past weekend, and they finished in second place. Chamberlain band instructor Phil Carlson recaps the weekend that was.
3: It was just a wonderful Saturday. You know, every time you go into one of these events, you know, you can watch what other coaches would call a game film and things like that. But bottom line is, you're not on the street against somebody. You're on the street against yourself and against everybody else. What the students did from Chamberlain is exactly what we do every single day during practice. They just went out there, they executed, and we performed so well. We ended up getting second place to a really, really strong Sioux Falls Lutheran group, so hats off to them by 1.3 points, and it was just a magnificent day for our students. They felt very strongly about their performance, and we improved in so many areas, as well as last year it was a little bitter taste when we ended up losing to Beersford last year, got second to them, and, you know, seeing us above a prior opponent is always nice, too, so the kids just had a great day.
1: That again was Chamberlain band instructor Phil Carlson. The Gregory Public Library has numerous events coming up this month. Tara Engel previews.
4: We will continue to have our STEAM Club for our first through fifth graders. Those will be held on Thursdays, the 8th, 15th, 22nd, and 29th. Also wanted listeners to be made aware of what we have coming up here for opening pheasant season weekend. For those who won't be partaking in that, we do have some events at the library. We will be having our guided painting tutorial, and we'll be doing all things spooky that day starting at 2 o'clock in the afternoon. We'll be painting a raven, and so that plans on going from 2 until 4 on Saturday, October 17th, and then plan on joining us on Sunday, October 18th, as we'll be co-hosting a Gregory County Community Skillshare, and we're doing this in conjunction with Cat Scratch Studios and Creative Explorations. This will be a fun-filled day of art and exploration, and that will be from 10 until 2. I myself will be hosting a painting and creative expression workshop. We will also have Sherry Isaacson coming to help us with movement and breath, and then Carrie Thrall will be wrapping that up with teaching us about Lakota culture and have some hands-on making.
1: That again was Tara Engel at the Gregory Public Library. Tim Lovelace and the Pauls have performed two shows at the Prairie View Gospel Barn in Gregory this coming Saturday, October the 10th. Performances will be at 1

0: 5:30 and 6:30, Jeff Smith previews.
1: He's well known in the Southern gospel industry. He tours with a lot of these other groups that we have. He's quite musical. He writes songs, a lot of them silly songs, stuff about where you should sit in church and where you shouldn't, and you know how much coffee he needs to drink in a day. But very well known, and so there'll be some comedy. And then the Pauls have actually been to the Barn 3 other times, and so we're thankful that they're willing to come back. And they have really switched in their musical styles. They were kind of started out as a family bluegrass band. Here in the last few years, they've switched over to country. Actually just appeared on the Grand Ole Opry not too many months ago, and they've had some hits on the Christian country Billboard charts up to even number one. And so we're excited about having them back. It's going to be a great afternoon. And the fun thing about the afternoon is there's really two opportunities to see these guys. We've got, this is Saturday, October 10th. Concerts are going to be at 1:30 and at 6:30. The doors open at 12:30 and at 5 o'clock. There will be a meal at that 5 o'clock time. Both of these groups will sing at both of those times, at the 1:30 and the 6:30. And they'll kind of change it up a bit. So if somebody wants to come for one of the concerts, that's fine. Their tickets are $30. Maybe they want to take in both concerts, then it's going to be $55 in advance. Or you can come the day of. I'm sure we won't sell these out. The tickets do go up to $35, and then for the whole day it's $65. But it's going to be a fun day. We've loved both of these groups, seen them in multiple locations, and had them at the Barn. And so it's going to be a good day of music.
0: That again was Jeff Smith with us at the Prairie View Gospel Barn in Gregory. For KW Wire News, I'm Chris Dowski.
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3: Well, it's a warm day and really expect a warm week in the state of Nebraska, certainly in north central Nebraska. Today's high at 85 with breezy conditions. Tomorrow's high also at 85. Temperatures in the 70s for Wednesday, Thursday, and Friday, and then Saturday back to 82. And breezy in north central Nebraska. 73 right now in Ainsworth and in Valentine, 72 in Omaha here as we speak. President Donald Trump is continuing his campaigning tour today as he is in Grand Island, Nebraska to rally with GOP Senator Pete Ricketts, the incumbent who's fending off a competitive challenge from independent Dan Osborne. The election is a month away. This is your Nebraska News 1219.
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1: Graveside Service is 485-year-old Vanetta Habiger of Winter will be Tuesday at 1 p.m. at the Winter City Cemetery. 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Burial will follow at Mount Hope Cemetery in Valentine. 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It's 12:21 on your Monday afternoon.
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5: Back visiting once again with Reagan Nielsen on behalf of the Lazy J Sporting Club and Ideal. Reagan, these have been so popular over the last few months, your guys' socials, and we're inching closer and closer to pheasant season, of course. So what can you tell us about this social here for October 10th? Sounds like another fun evening here.
6: We took a bit of a break in September. We started our hunting season September 1. So we took a bit of a break in September, and we're excited to be back. Classic social, we are going to have our featured cocktails for the whole hunting season. So those four cocktails are featured, and then we're going to have wings, you know, classic appetizer food. We're going to have wings, meatballs. That's going to be served from 8 to 10, but the bar opens at 6.
5: This should be a really cool one, too. And I know you guys always have great crowds, but you throw in that it's going to be hunting season, a lot of familiar faces, new faces in town. Should be quite the atmosphere, right?
6: Yeah, we're really excited. We are actually going to have hunters staying at the lodge during the social, so it's going to be really a brand new opportunity for them to kind of reach out with some of the community, and we're excited to have the community come out as well.
5: So for Reagan, for those maybe tuning in for the first time, hearing about the Lazy J, especially our new listeners, maybe haven't heard about you guys, talk about your facility, where you guys are located and all that.
6: Yeah, thank you. We are a 22-room hunting lodge located 12 miles north of Winter, and we are a full-service hunting lodge. We have a dining program, a full hunting program. We have dogs, trailers, and we run on a preserve, meaning that we can start pheasant hunting September 1. So that is something that we can do through March. And something new we're doing this year as well is dove hunting. So that started September 1st as well. So a totally new additional service that we offer. And we are just very excited to have the community come out because we have a 10 station sporting clays course, which is incredibly unique to our area. And then we also have a 5-stand shooting tower. So everybody, you know, community members of Winter and guests alike can come out and enjoy the Lazy J Sporting Club.
5: Reagan, going pivoting back to your guys' social on the 10th, anything else you'd like to mention to our listeners? Anything I may have not mentioned here today?
6: No, we would just love to see some community members come out, you know, enjoy the area and the facility that we have, as well as the food and drink.
5: Keep up the great work, Reagan. Looking forward to this. Thanks for hopping on with us here today.
6: Yes, thanks so much, Chris.
5: That again, Reagan Nielsen with the Lazy J Sporting Club in Ideal, talking about their opening eve social on Saturday, October 10th.
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0: 1260 Real Country for South Dakota and Nebraska. 1234 citywide fall cleanup is going on in Winter. Get going this morning. Hopefully you had your items placed in the alley or curbside here this morning here in the city of Winter. 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We look at December corn down a half at 497 and a quarter. March down a quarter, 511 and a quarter. May down a quarter at 518 and a quarter. December, Kansas City, wheat up 5 3/4, 741. March up 5 1/2, 753 and a half. May up 5 1/4 at 758. November, soybeans up 6 at 1284 and a quarter. January up 6 1/2, 1301. March up 6 1/2, 1311 and a quarter. This is Farm Digest News at 1235.
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0: Outdoor and Camp with Managing for Profit on Brownfield, a content partnership with Corteva Agriscience. Corteva U.S. agronomy leader Eric Schroeder says Enclosa herbicide provides the first ever combination of a proprietary encapsulated acetachlor and chloranzolum to deliver exceptional weed control with up to 4 weeks of residual activity. He tells Brownfield farmers will appreciate the residual and systemic control of tough broadleaf weeds and grasses in pre- and post-emergence applications. More after this.
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0: Corteva Agriscience U.S. agronomy leader Dr. Eric Schroeder says Enclosa herbicide was launched in July.
3: When you think about Corteva Agriscience, we look at innovation in a lot of different ways, whether that's a new mode of action, a new active, or using formulation innovation. And really with Enclosa herbicide, that's what we've done. We've used our encapsulated acetachlor, group 15, found in Enversa, and we've coupled that with a liquid chloranzolam to bring another mode of action to now give growers a convenient premix of two trusted AIs. When you think about the product itself, really it's very versatile depending on where you're farming in the U.S., whether you want to use that as a pre-emerge and a foundation, or you're looking at a post-emerge. With over 21 broadleaf weeds and 15 grass species that we control before they emerge. So a very versatile product.
0: When planning for the 2027 growing season, what should growers know about this new herbicide?
3: Well, as we discussed just before, depending on where you're farming will really dictate how this product's being utilized. For our farmers down south, where they're looking for a more economical pre-emerge product, two modes of action, well that's Enclosa. When you couple that with a metribuzin or a sulfentrazone, you can build a very, very good effective pre-emerge product that gives growers better control than what they're doing today. For growers in the north, where we typically have multiple effective modes of action, we get a little more aggressive on some of our pre-emerge products due to our farming practices. Most of the growers there will be looking at Enclosa as an in-season residual. Again, really bolstering that in-season post-emerge activity that we know with first rate on large seeded broadleaves, but giving you that residual that growers really trusted, especially with how we're farming soybeans today, with that longer window before we get to harvest.
0: So where can farmers get more information about Enclosa herbicide?
3: Well, as always, reach out to your Corteva sales rep or your supportive Corteva retailer, or visit us at corteva.us/Enclosa to get more information.
0: I'm Mark Dorenkamp with Managing for Profit on Brownfield, a content partnership with Corteva Agriscience.
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0: Partway through harvest, it looks like Iowa will have another big corn crop, while Indiana and Michigan crops will likely be down a bit from last year. Josh Strine is a grad student at Purdue University's Center for Commercial Agriculture.
1: As harvest gets underway across the eastern Corn Belt, basis has broadly weakened, with declines as large as a quarter per bushel for corn and more than 40 cents for soybeans since the start of September.
0: Strine says futures prices for corn and soybeans are higher than last year for the moment, but most farmers also had higher production costs this year. Strine predicts price movement as harvest progresses.
1: Corn basis typically bottoms in mid-October, around the time harvest is half done. With harvest still early, the corn basis low may still be ahead. For soybeans, historical trends suggest many districts may already have hit their seasonal low and could begin to recover into October. However, a delayed soybean harvest may keep basis levels suppressed.
0: Soybean growers may be the real winners if Strine's predictions are right.
1: Demand appears to be supporting the soybean basis. Soybean processors in Ohio and Iowa are posting their strongest basis on record for this time of year, with bids above November futures in both states.
0: That's Farm to Fork. I'm Darrell Anderson.
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3: While we look at October, live cattle down 225 at 216.67, December down 200, 219.47, February down 172, 221.42, October feeder cattle down 122 at 333.40, November down 132 at 329.82, January down 230 at 322.25, October lean hogs down 5 at 77.82. December up 80 at 70.92. February up 140 at 72.72. 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We play it for you in Gregory County on a Monday, 12:43 with John Conley.

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1: And good day, sports fans. High school volleyball Saturday. Winner over Mobridge Pollock in straight set. Todd County defeated Custer in three sets. Of course, Kostickney over Burke Saturday in three sets. College football from Saturday. South Dakota State over Illinois State 31-14. Nebraska over Maryland 48-23. USD over Indiana State 44-14. Golf on Saturday. In the Chili Open Tournament at Medicine Creek Golf Course in Presho, Keith Flory's team was victorious in the stroke play portion of the tournament. Logan Ruman's team, they won the scramble portion of the tournament Saturday in Presho. Cross country Saturday at the L&I meet at Hart Ranch in Rapid City, Jackson Taken Alive of Cheyenne Eagle Butte won the boys' race in 16-14-2. White River's Elijah Hawkins was runner-up. Rihanna Thompson of Standing Rock won the girls' race in 19-05-2. At the Action Club meet in Highmore Saturday, Corbin Stark of Falkton area won the boys' race in 17-51-5. Della Ernst of Harriet Selby won the girls' race Saturday in 19-53-5. We got boys' state golf going on today. State A meet going on in Mitchell. State AA boys' golf going on in Aberdeen. We'll have results later today on sports. Cross country this afternoon. Winner, Chamberlain, Gregory, Platt, Geddes, and Burke at the SESD meet going on in Mount Vernon. Cheer and dance. Gregory and Platt get us at the bottom invite tonight. Gregory coach Leonard Brown talks about the competition they'll see.
2: Yep, absolutely. We actually, the last competition was Wagner, and pretty much all the schools are still at the same one. Basically, dance, we're, I think it's just us and Wagner and

0: Flat Geddes that will be going against each other in those routines. And then we'll see, you know, like the same ones that we see in cheer. Parkson's got a really tough small group, only about 6 or 7 girls out there, but their stunts are phenomenal and they really brought it down in Wagner. So we're excited to show what we've got. We've made a couple of changes, a couple of tricks up our sleeve, so hopefully we can pull those off.
1: That again was Leonard Brown with us, Gregory competitive cheer and dance coach. Volleyball tonight, Lyman's at Stanley County, Jones County's at Dupree. The Jones County Coyote football team played really well this past Friday in their homecoming victory over Sunshine Bible. Here's Coyote coach Tyler Buxel.
2: Definitely, I think everybody enjoys homecoming, but football coaches, you know, it's a lot of distractions all week long. We definitely had our fair share of them, but, you know, we went out and played pretty solid football. You know, we run the ball hard and had a good night. You know, right away in the game, we had Thad Curl, he's one of our best backs, and, you know, he only had 2 or 3 carries, a lot of yards and stuff. We got a lot of different people in the game. It was a lot of fun, you know, without having a JV program or anything. But I think about second quarter, maybe early second quarter, we got a chance to get a lot of guys in and a lot of new reps, and our younger guys did a phenomenal job.
1: That again was Jones County football coach Tyler Buxel. Saturday we'll have coverage of college football. On 1260, we'll have coverage of Indiana at Nebraska, 11 a.m. kickoff. Probably the pregame will start at 9:55. Now, due to that early kickoff time, Coach's Corner will have a special start time at 8:20 Saturday and 1260. South Dakota State is idle this weekend. Friday, we'll have coverage of high school football on 93.7 FM. In Kimball White Lake will host Burke. Coverage will start around 6:25. Remember, the Winter Warriors are idle this week. The Lower Brule football team was able to get a win this past week against Pine Ridge. Lower Brule coach Charles LaRush talks about the guys' play.
3: You know, I thought we ran the ball really well. You know, that was a focus for us. We knew that they were going to be playing the edges. You know, getting outside was going to be tough. But, you know, we ran between the tackles really well. We were able to get some movement there, you know, kind of all game with our guards, you know, and our center and our tight ends on those double teams. So we did a really good job. You know, and then our backs were patient, understood the game plan, you know, hit it up in there. And then, you know, later in the game, some of those, you know, broke for some big gains. So, you know, the kids executed the game plan, and I thought, you know, we ran the ball inside really well. Christian Antelope, again, had a big night running the ball. I think we, you know, he probably carried the ball 30, 40 times for us. You know, that was a high for us, you know, in a game. And then our offensive line, 3 interior guys, Mike O'Heath and Jelias, did a good job for us.
1: That again was Lower Brule football coach Charles LaRush. KWIR Sports, I'm Chris Daske.
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1: From ABC News, I'm Mike Dubusky. The Supreme Court is back in session starting today, hearing a case having to do with whether a city can sue oil companies over the effects of climate change. Oil executives claim they should be in the realm of the federal government instead. But Justice Elena Kagan appearing skeptical of that argument today.
2: One reason why this is becoming a little bit more complicated is because you keep switching back and forth between your two theories. You know, one theory is a theory really about air and water regulation and who gets to do that. And another theory is not about that and really goes much further and sets out broad principles of, you know, who can do what extraterritorially with respect to any subject.
1: Gas prices are seeing a little bit of relief this week after G7 countries agreed to tap into the strategic reserves. But Gas Buddy's Patrick DeHaan says we're not out of the woods.
3: A lot of markets being impacted by the G7 release pushing oil lower. We also have more oil flowing through the Strait of Hormuz. And then you have

0: of gas tax suspensions as well. But once those are all factored in, I don't know that we have enough momentum for the national average yet to fall below $4, and there may not be enough momentum to get diesel prices below $6.
1: A lab worker in Russia has reportedly died from a case of the plague. More from ABC's Lama Hassan.
2: There are reports of a young lab worker from the Anti-Plague Research Institute of Siberia. She died in a hospital in the Irkutsk region, which is in southern Siberia. We know that authorities there then enforced anti-epidemic measures, so quarantine measures were put in place. At least three hospitals in Irkutsk have confirmed to ABC News that they are under quarantine.
1: The WHO and the State Department say they're monitoring that situation. And Dennis Hastert has died, the one-time Republican House Speaker. Hastert was marred by a child molestation scandal after his time in office and served 1 year in prison. You're listening to ABC News.
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1: Turns out salt may be a key ingredient in energy production in the future.
7: 7 years ago, Abilene Christian University in West Texas asked the Department of Energy for some lithium-enriched salt. Now it's arrived.
8: This salt delivery was over 2 tons of salt.
7: Dr. Rusty Towell heads the school's energy lab, which is building an experimental nuclear power plant.
8: It's the salt that we'll put inside the nuclear reactor to circulate and move the heat from the core to the heat exchanger.
7: The salt is superheated to liquid form and then used instead of water to cool the reactor. Jim Ryan, ABC News.
1: Chipotle is taking a plant-forward approach to a new level.
9: Hear that flute? It was made with corn. That percussion? It's lettuce. Chipotle has teamed up with a London Vegetable Orchestra, a 5-member ensemble that performs entirely with instruments made from produce to create a new song. Chipotle says the track turns the same ingredients used in their restaurant every day into what it calls the sound of the brand. It was recorded at Abbey Road Studios. You can download it or stream it if you want to see the veggie instruments actually being played. Sherry Preston, ABC News.
1: And it's sentencing day for former Ohio pastor and a one-time American Idol contestant, Caleb Flynn, who was found guilty of murdering his wife. Prosecutors say he staged the murder to look like a home invasion, saying he was motivated by a nearly 2-year-long affair. I'm Mike Dubusky, ABC News.
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Is it me? Or the weekend's going by faster than ever? I know, right? It's Real Country, Shotgun Taylor here. Rumor has it, another one's right around the corner. Let's go.

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Every day during the month of October, we're featuring a different Real Country superstar. Today's artist is Randy Travis.

Me and some of the boys were sitting around the other night. Started talking about politics, religion, love, and life. And what a shame it was about 9/11. And what about hell? And what about heaven? And is there or isn't there angels here on earth? And then one guy said, well, you can take that for what it's worth. If it's something I can see or something I can touch, well, I might believe in all that stuff. So I just had to say to him,

0: And then I said, who went through the pain and smiled through the tears on the day of your birth? She counted your fingers and toes. Thank God you were whole. Son, you ought to know who loved you first.
1: That's right.
0: And who always came running every time you cried out? And how many more things have you forgotten about? And who tried their best to teach you wrong from right? And how many nights did she leave on a light while she waited and prayed till you came in? And who'll be there for you right up to the end?

0: country. George Strait and Real Country with one of our many anthems around here, here for a good time. 70% of Americans prefer a shoes-off household. 8 out of 10 agree ditching footwear makes a home feel cleaner, which is all well and good. We just have to remember to take them off.
1: Here's the deal. The government is over $38 trillion in debt, which means the IRS isn't slowing down. And the tax code is complex and unforgiving. 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

0: Bob Wills is still the king. Thank you, Waylon. Real country, Shotgun Taylor. With one job today, and that's to help make it feel like it's not Monday. I know. Tough job, but somebody at least has to try. Fun facts, a typical grown cat can jump between 5 and 6 times its actual height. Actually, length, which is usually 8 to 9 feet. That would be the equivalent of a human jumping from the ground up to the 3rd floor. That would be fun, wouldn't it? If we could do that, that would be like the only thing we do all day long.
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2: From ABC News. Mike Dubusky. We're learning some new details about that alleged gang rape at Cornell University in 2024, including a phone call from around the time of the alleged incident. ABC News Chief Investigative Correspondent Aaron Katursky.
3: 3 weeks after her traumatic night at the Chi Phi House, a then Cornell student, now known as Jane Doe, called Matthew Ingalls, the friend who invited her to the fraternity that night, recording the entire conversation. She told him she spent time in the emergency room and in therapy because there's so much damage on my body and my brain. She said, if I wanted to take this somewhere, what y'all did would be classified as gang rape. You already knew when I came in, I was 10 shots deep. Ingalls responded with a different recollection.
2: Massachusetts has declared a state of emergency over heating oil prices, making more people eligible for state assistance. Governor Maura Healey says costs are elevated amid the war with Iran.
4: We've got to look to bring more energy in. I'm looking to do that. I'm trying to do that every single day. You know, it's Donald Trump who last year tried to kill energy supply to Massachusetts. He tried to turn off that wind farm that right now is powering a couple hundred thousand homes and businesses in Massachusetts. So we can't have that.
2: Pennsylvania is in the midst of a measles outbreak. Cases there now topping 1,000. Almost 200 people have been hospitalized. Five have died. A Russian lab worker has reportedly died from the plague. ABC's Lama Hassan.
5: We just don't have the full picture from the Russians at the moment. But we do know that some of Russia's neighbors, they're taking this infection seriously. We know that so far, as a precaution, the three neighboring countries, so that's Kazakhstan, Kyrgyzstan, as well as Uzbekistan,

0: all stepped up their border controls. They say that they've put into place preventative measures that include sanitary quarantine control at checkpoints across the border.
1: The bubonic plague killed millions in the 1300s, but modern medicine has made it significantly less threatening. You're listening to ABC News.
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1: It's early in the season, but flu cases on the West Coast are inching upward. San Francisco recently reported its first death from the flu. ABC News medical contributor Dr. Darian Sutton says once symptoms start, like fever, chills, and body aches, it can spread to others within days.
6: Those symptoms typically start about 2 days after you've been exposed, and you're most infectious in your first 3 days. That is so important. That's when many people are walking around not sure of what they have and unknowingly transmitting it to others.
1: The flu vaccine is recommended for everyone above the age of 6 months. Former House Speaker Dennis Hastert has died at the age of 84.
7: Dennis Hastert was the longest-serving Republican speaker, leading the House from 1999 until 2007 when the Democrats took control. What happened after that, however, is what most people remember about him. In 2015, Hastert was accused of evading banking regulations as a part of a plan to pay hush money to conceal what was later described as the sexual abuse of teenage boys on the wrestling team in Yorkville, Illinois, where Hastert had been a high school coach. He served time in prison for bank fraud, later admitting mistreating some of his athletes, but never referring directly to sexual abuse. Sherry Preston, ABC News.
1: Andrew Mountbatten Windsor, formerly known as Prince Andrew, is suing his local police department over his arrest related to the Jeffrey Epstein case. His attorneys are questioning how evidence seized during raids on his homes 8 months ago was obtained. I'm Mike Dubusky, ABC News.
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And that's to make it feel like it's not Monday. I know. It's a tough job, but somebody at least has to try.

lights of a corner bar, and it just seemed right, so I pulled up. 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

0: My man, Randy Travis on Real Country, I Told You So. If you're checking out Halloween decorations and spot a purple pumpkin on somebody's porch, it's not just a trendy color choice. It could be part of the Purple Pumpkin Project, a campaign created to raise awareness and support for people living with epilepsy. Founded in 2012 by Ron Lamentagne after his son was diagnosed with the condition, the idea is simple. A purple pumpkin sparks curiosity and starts conversations about epilepsy.
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0: 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The second D is silent.
1: Hey, well, all right, sir. Here we go, Dan. What are you going to give?
2: Well, hi, folks. Hey, this is Dan with Dan Park Auction and Realty, and I just wanted to let you know that I've been given the honor to conduct a Gregory County land auction, and it'll be held on Tuesday, October the 20th, starting at 10:30 a.m. in the Community Civic Center in Burke, South Dakota. Now, this auction consists of 160 plus or minus pasture and crop acres in the Burke Township, Gregory County, South Dakota. This property is located 4.5 miles north of Burke, South Dakota on the Lucas Road. Now, if you'd like more information, go to my website, danparkauctions.com. That's where you'll find all the written information, plus the drone video of the property. There's photos, soil, and location maps, terms and conditions, and disclosures. Now, if you still have questions, feel free to call me at 605-842-6075. This will be a live off-site auction with live online bidding. So save the date and plan on attending the Gregory County Land Auction on Tuesday, October the 20th, starting at 10:30 a.m. at the Community Center in Burke, South Dakota. Hey, folks, I look forward to seeing all you there.
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0: 7 year ache, Roseanne Cash in Real Country, or 25 year plus ache. You know, it happens. How you doing? Shotgun Taylor here, doing our best to make it feel like it's not Monday. I know, tough job, but somebody's got to try it. And lots more great country music for your Monday on the way. Please stand by.
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When a stranger stopped beside me in an antique Cadillac.

front seat. You turned on the radio, and them sad old songs coming out of them speakers was solid country gold. Then I noticed the stranger was ghost white pale when he asked me for a light.

roads are bound. 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He said, this is where you get off, boy, 'cause I'm going back to Alabama. 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The whole

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2: Joining us on behalf of the Winton Volunteer Fire Department is Neil Schutt. Neil, it's that time of year. I know we're still a little bit of ways away from hunting season, but not that far away. So tell us about your fire department's breakfast coming up here.
3: Yeah, we're going to have it on the 17th, be the opening weekend and the second weekend of hunting season. It's coming up pretty quickly.
2: So what are the dates you guys are doing it this year, Neil? Just the time, the place, and all that good stuff?
3: We'll do it on the 17th and the 18th, the first two opening days, and then the following week, the Saturday to the Sunday, from 7 to 11.
2: Now, what can people expect this year, some of the stuff you guys will be serving here for the breakfast?
3: We'll do pancakes and scrambled eggs and bacon, and we'll have coffee and juice and water.
2: All the money you guys raise from this, Neil, what does it go to?

0: George for the fire department?
1: Just upkeep on equipment, pay the propane and light bill.
0: Neil, I hope you guys have a great turnout. Thanks for joining us here today.
1: Yeah, thank you very much.
0: That again was Neil Schutt with the Winton Volunteer Fire Department.
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4: Back visiting once again with Reagan Nielsen on behalf of the Lazy J Sporting Club and Ideal. Reagan, these have been so popular over the last few months, your guys' socials, and we're inching closer and closer to pheasant season, of course. So what can you tell us about this social here for October 10th? Sounds like another fun evening here.
5: We took a bit of a break in September. We started our hunting season September 1. So we took a bit of a break in September, and we're excited to be back. Classic Social, we are going to have our featured cocktails for the whole hunting season. So those four cocktails are featured, and then we're going to have wings, you know, classic appetizer food. We're going to have wings, meatballs. That's going to be served from 8 to 10, but the bar opens at 6.
4: This should be a really cool one, too. And I know you guys always have great crowds, but you throw in that it's going to be hunting season, a lot of familiar faces, new faces in town. Should be quite the atmosphere, right?
5: Yeah, we're really excited. We are actually going to have hunters staying at the lodge during the social, so it's going to be really a brand new opportunity for them to kind of reach out with some of the community, and we're excited to have the community come out as well.
4: So for Reagan, for those maybe tuning in for the first time, hearing about the Lazy J, especially our new listeners, maybe haven't heard about you guys, talk about your facility, where you guys are located and all that.
5: Yeah, thank you. We are a 22-room hunting lodge located 12 miles north of Winter, and we are a full-service hunting lodge. We have a dining program, a full hunting program. We have dogs, trailers, and we run on a preserve, meaning that we can start pheasant hunting September 1. So that is something that we can do through March. And something new we're doing this year as well is dove hunting. So that started September 1st as well. So a totally new additional service that we offer. And we are just very excited to have the community come out because we have a 10 station sporting clays course, which is incredibly unique to our area. And then we also have a 5-stand shooting tower. So everybody, you know, community members of Winter and guests alike can come out and enjoy the Lazy J Sporting Club.
4: Reagan, pivoting back to your guys' social on the 10th, anything else you'd like to mention to our listeners? Anything I may have not mentioned here today?
5: No, we would just love to see some community members come out, you know, enjoy the area and the facility that we have, as well as the food and drink.
4: Keep up the great work, Reagan. Looking forward to this. Thanks for hopping on with us here today.
5: Yes, thanks so much, Chris.
4: That again, Reagan Nielsen with the Lazy J Sporting Club in Ideal, talking about their opening eve social on Saturday, October 10th.
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2: Joining us now is Tommy Beal to talk about River City Truck Fest coming up in Platte in October. The date is October 10th. Tommy, for those hearing about River City Truck Fest, I'm sure it kind of explains itself, but what do you guys have planned for this year, bud?
3: Yeah, so this is our third year doing it. We're having a burnout pit. We're going to have a DJ and a cruise to follow. We have top 15 awards, and last year we had about 130 trucks, so we're expecting it to be a little bit bigger this year, and yeah, it's going to be a good time.
2: Tommy, where does this take place at in Platte?
3: That's at Ringling Gravel and Construction in Platte. It's on the south end of Main Street.
2: Cool. So you guys have done this for the last few years. How's it gone over? Have you guys had good turnouts? A lot of people take part in this?
3: Yeah, we've had really good turnouts. First year I did it, it was my senior project, and I wasn't expecting it to be as big as it was. And we just had a lot of people and a lot of good feedback, and the community loved it. So doing it for the third year.
2: Is it people from more than just Central South Dakota? Do you guys have people from all across the Upper Midwest take part in this?
3: Yeah, we've had people from Minnesota, North Dakota, Wyoming, Montana is the farthest I've seen. And yeah, so just anywhere really around the central states.
2: Do you guys have just like a full day laid out? I would assume this is an all-day event, right?
3: Yeah, it's from 2 to 7 p.m., just show and shine, and then the burnout competition starts halfway through the day, and then the cruise to follow, which is my favorite part.
2: That's awesome. Is there anything else you want to mention before you part ways today, Tommy?
3: Yeah, all the money is going to Midwest Honor Flight, so it's a foundation that's pretty near and dear to my heart, and I really enjoy going and seeing their welcome home ceremony, so I'm happy to be donating money to Midwest Honor Flight again this year.
2: Hey, this is cool what you guys are doing, Tommy. Hope you guys have fun in October. Thanks for joining us here, bud.
3: Yeah, absolutely. Thank you.
2: You betcha. That again, Tommy Beal talking about River City Truck Fest coming up October 10th in Platte.
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2: Joining us in studio today is Callie Wilson and also Crystal Kubel with Community Connections of Winter, getting set for the fun Halloween season coming up here starting October 14th. Callie, let's start with you. What do you guys have planned here for the Halloween season at CCI?
6: We are going to collab with Celebrate Church. They are going to be working the front area or the middle area in CCI, and they're going to be doing temporary tattoos, bobbing for apples, apple cider cookies, crafts, games, and also a photo booth. Then in our back area, we are going to have a haunted house that you can go through as many times as you want. It's free will donation.
2: Crystal, let's have you step in. I know a lot of different people, like Callie mentioned, involved with this. Should be a fun few days coming up here for Halloween season.
7: Yeah, actually, Community Connection looks forward to this because it's a free will donation. So we put a lot of time and effort into the decorating and setting things up in the back area there. Not only are we going to have like the stuff in the middle area there, Lisa and Cole Nichols with CyberTech are also going to have like a scare scene in there so that way they can take pictures, and then that way we can upload them as well. It should be a good time, October 14th, 28th, and 31st from 6 to 8 at the Connection Building. Again, there's a lot of opportunity, a lot of things going on there, so we hope that everybody will come out and check it out.
2: Check it out for the Halloween season at CCI. Callie Wilson and Crystal Kubel joining us in studio today.
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7: She's the marketing director at Winter Regional Health, Chelsea Luce, joining us today. Chelsea, you guys have your big Halloween party on the 30th, so I understand you guys are taking some donations right now for your party, right?
8: Yeah, absolutely. Long-Term Care is looking for donations of candy to help support our Halloween party. And we also are looking for some fun pumpkin donations. So pumpkins that are decorated, painted, or like personalized with a fun message, something simply festive, just to brighten our families

0: and spread a little Halloween spirit.
1: Is there anything I'm leaving out in regards to the Halloween event or maybe donations? Anything else you want to mention to our listeners while we're having the phone today, Chelsea?
0: Just if you can drop off those donations, like I said, of either pumpkins or candy at the front entrance of either the hospital or long-term care, that would be great. We would like the donations by October 26th, just so that we kind of have an idea of what we've got and what we maybe still need to purchase. And if you have any questions, please contact our activities director, Karen, at 605-842-7225.
1: Hey, we appreciate your time, Chelsea. Hope you guys have fun on the 30th coming up here.
0: Thanks, Chris. Have a good day.
1: You as well, Chelsea. That again was Chelsea Luce with us, marketing director at Winter Regional.
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3: And good afternoon, everyone. 3:15 on this Monday. Well, in north central Nebraska, we look at clear skies down to about 54 tonight. Winds will die down tonight, making way for a nice day, a summer-like day tomorrow. Sunny tomorrow with a high of 87 and west-northwest winds 5 to 10. Clear on Tuesday night, down to 52. Then Wednesday, look at sunny, not overly windy, a high of 80 on your Wednesday. Wednesday night, clear 52. Thursday, looking sunny. Thursday's high at 72 with not a lot of wind on Thursday, down to 51 Thursday night. Friday, looking sunny. Friday's high 77. Clear, breezy, and 59 on Friday night. Saturday, looking sunny, but breezy, a high of 85 on your Saturday. Saturday night, clear 54. Sunday, looking sunny. Sunday's high 64. Then we bring in a chance of rain Sunday night into Monday. Monday's high just a high of 54 next Monday in north central Nebraska. We will take a look at your central South Dakota extended forecast and current conditions. They're on the way next.
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3: Well, we look at clear in central South Dakota on the overnight tonight, down to about 59. South wind's going to calm down tonight, where tomorrow we're looking sunny, a high of 83 on Tuesday with northwest wind 6 to 8. Clear on Tuesday night, 52, and then Wednesday looking sunny. Wednesday's high should be around 76.

0: cloudy on Wednesday night, 52. Thursday, look good, sunny. Thursday's high at 72, and then 52 on Thursday night. Friday, look good, sunny. Friday's high at 76. Clear Friday night, down to 61. Saturday, looking sunny and windy, though. Saturday's high at 85. Sunday, it cools down to about 64. We might just see highs in the 50s on Monday with a chance of rain as well in central South Dakota. Summer like today, Valentine at 84, Chamberlain 84, Pierre has 83, Ainsworth at 80, Gregory at 81. It's 83 right here at 1260. Your afternoon weather discussion brought to you by Rosebud Concrete. It is 318.
1: Welcome to the Harvest USA Report. I'm Brian Hale, an original production of Howard Hale Broadcasting, now expanded throughout North America. The Nebraska Department of Agriculture reminds us that October is Squirrel Awareness Month, a time to thank our furry little friends. While they may get in your way on the road sometimes, and even in the field, they are a vital part of our ecosystem. Squirrels help plant new trees when they forget where they buried their stash of nuts, and when they dig in their dirt, they loosen the soil, which allows for water and nutrients to spread. Heil Harvesting's getting busy swathing Proso millet, and they ask, so why do we do it? This right here is why. The photo shows that these little round white balls on the ground are Proso millet seeds that were knocked off the top of the plants before the field was swathed. Those seeds cannot be recovered, ever. You'd have to harvest the field with a vacuum cleaner to pick them up. This damage is from a combination of hail and hard rain, and it is the reason Proso millet is swathed instead of being straight cut. For more about swathing, visit Heil Harvesting LLC or find them on our Facebook page at Harvest USA Report. Did you know in 1917, former Iowa jeweler Otto Friedrich Rohwedder invented the first bread slicing machine to slice loaves evenly? His first version burned in a factory fire in 1917. Then in 1927, he developed a second version. In 1928, the Missouri Chillicothe Baking Company marketed the first sliced loaf to the public using Rohwedder's machine. Wonder Bread popularized sliced packaged bread nationwide in 1930. Learn more about wheat and bread at okwheat.org. That's going to do it for today's report. Thanks again for listening, and may God bless. I'm Brian Hale.
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0: And good afternoon, everyone. 321, the Bassett Livestock Auction. They are holding a special feeder cattle sale on Wednesday. Weigh-ups will be at 9 a.m. Yearlings and calves at noon, about 1,500 head in the offering. The Burke Livestock Auction holding a regular cattle sale on Saturday. 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The Winter Livestock Auction holding a special spring, fall, calf, yearling, and weigh-up sale on Friday. 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Now, the Pressure Livestock Auction, their next sale going to be a weigh-up cow sale, 11 a.m. on Thursday, October 8th. The Platte Livestock Market holding a special calf and yearling sale with weigh-ups this Wednesday at 9 a.m. Baby calves, cows, bulls to follow at noon. About 2,200 had expected at the Platte Livestock Market. We'll take a look at today's closing numbers next.
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0: Well, we look at October live cattle down 160 at 217.25. December down 150 at 219.97. February down 110 to 22.05. October feeder cattle down 77, 333.85. November down 102, 330.12. And January down 195, 320.260. October lean hogs down 2 at 77.85. December up 82, 70.95. February up 137 as well. We look at December corn down a half at

0: 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March corn unchanged at 5.11 1/2. May unchanged at 5.18 1/2. December Kansas City wheat up 7.742 1/4. March up 7.755. May up 6.5. 7.59 1/4. November soybeans up 2.5 at 12.80 3/4. 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At March up 3.25 at 13.08. 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Sarah Myers will join us today on the Farm and Ranch Review coming up at 3:30 here this afternoon. 3:23 at time for Dakota Farm Talk.
1: South Dakota farmers challenged by herbicide-resistant weeds like Palmer Amaranth and Water Hemp might consider adding wheat into their rotations. Both weeds are warm season species with the same growing season as corn and soybeans, explains Clarence Winter, agronomy field specialist with SDSU Extension.
2: They emerge very late in the year, but they continue to emerge throughout the growing season. So normally you'll find your first Palmer plant about the 1st of June, and then you'll continually see them emerging as long as they have sunlight and energy and water at their disposal.
1: Winter encourages growers to consider crop rotation as one option in reducing herbicide resistance problems. Cool season cereals like winter wheat can disrupt the growing pattern of these troublesome broadleaf weeds and lower their impact in South Dakota fields. Since winter wheat is planted in autumn, it's already established by spring, making it much harder for Palmer and Water Hemp to gain a foothold.
2: Winter wheat grows in all four seasons. We plant it about now, so later September, and it's going to grow all the way through July. And it doesn't really give an opportunity for that Palmer plant to emerge through that crop canopy and through that crop competition.
1: Once harvested in summer, a post-harvest burndown on wheat stubble, with or without residual, limits broadleaf wheat issues. Maintaining a cool season cereal like wheat in the rotation also helps break disease and insect cycles in warm season crops. Adding another crop type enhances soil health by increasing biological activity, boosting moisture infiltration, as well as water holding capacity in the profile. Depending on location in the state, winter wheat planting season extends through mid-October. Reporting for the South Dakota Wheat Commission, I'm Pam Geppert.
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3: 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Partway through harvest, it looks like Iowa will have another big corn crop, while Indiana and Michigan crops will likely be down a bit from last year. Josh Strine is a grad student at Purdue University's Center for Commercial Agriculture.
5: As harvest gets underway across the eastern Corn Belt, basis has broadly weakened, with declines as large as 1/4 per bushel for corn and more than 40 cents for soybeans since the start of September.
3: Strine says futures prices for corn and soybeans are higher than last year for the moment, but most farmers also had higher production costs this year. Strine predicts price movement as harvest progresses.
5: Corn basis typically bottoms in mid-October, around the time harvest is half done. With harvest still early, the corn basis low may still be ahead. For soybeans, historical trends suggest many districts may already have hit their seasonal low and could begin to recover into October. However, a delayed soybean harvest may keep basis levels suppressed.
3: Soybean growers may be the real winners if Strine's predictions

0: are right.
1: Demand appears to be supporting the soybean basis. Soybean processors in Ohio and Iowa are posting their strongest basis on record for this time of year, with bids above November futures in both states.
0: That's Farm to Fork. I'm Darrell Anderson.
2: Shane Kotzer coming to you from the Bassett Livestock Auction, Bassett, Nebraska, this Wednesday, October the 7th, special feeder cattle sale, 9 a.m. on the way up to 12 noon, beyond to the yearlings and calves. 1,200 to 1,500 of them in town. There's 250 black steers from Larry and Steve Nelson, weighing 1,000, 180 come from Miles Fairbanks, weighing in the 9s. 120 black steers from Sid Fairbanks Ranch, weighing 10 and a quarter, potload of preg dope and heifers, weighing in the 8s from Dead Horse Creek Ranch. In the spring calves, 200 of them, black steers, going to weigh 5.5 to 6.5 from Steve Bass, 40 of them going to be steers, 4.5 to 5.5, Ziegler Farms, 40 of them, black steers and heifers, 5 to 6 and a quarter, Will Miller, 40 of them going to be black steers and heifers, weighing in the 3s to 4, some slash wide cattle, 40 of them going to be black steers and heifers, 5 to 6 from Wade and Andrew Hollenbeck, 30 of them black steers going to weigh 5 to 6 and a quarter from Monty Painter, plus more. You can check out our complete listing at BassettLivestock.com. You can also view and bid live on Cattle USA and DV Auction. That is this Wednesday, October the 7th, way up at 9, 12 o'clock beyond the yearling, spring calves to fall.
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5: Joining us on behalf of the Women's Ag Network is Sarah Myers. Sarah, I see you guys are going to be making your way over to the new Main Street Coffee Company building and the former Wells Fargo building here in Winter on October the 6th, it is. So what do you guys have going on for the 6th?
6: So on the 6th, from 8 to 9 a.m., we're just going to have coffee and connections. You can come and check out what Whitney is doing here in Winter to build community and have a place that we can sit down and enjoy a cup of coffee. And you can meet with other women in agriculture throughout the community and just have a casual conversation. It's an opportunity, you know, just like I said, to sit and visit with other ladies. And so often when we meet a new person or, you know, see an old friend, we're at an event, we're doing something, and we don't have time to just sit and visit. So that's what this event is really designed for. And this will be a recurring thing. We're going to do it the first Tuesday of every month from 8 to 9 in the morning.
5: So what's keeping you guys busy here for the fall time with the Women's Ag Network? I'm sure you guys have no shortage of things to discuss and just go over with producers and people out there.
6: Yep. So just, you know, focusing on different ways we can connect with each other and then making sure we had our farm safety event last week that was focused on what to do if a farm accident occurs on your operation. Our other October event is on October 11th at Sam's Farm Fest at 2 in the afternoon. Bring the family, and that's, again, just going to be a social, and we're going to be talking with the founder of Sam's Farm Fest on what her inspiration was for that and what keeps her going in the when times get hard.
5: Now, Sarah, for that event coming up at Main Street Coffee Company in Winter, is like registration required? Is there any cost? We can tell us about more about that event for the 6th.
6: On the 6th, you're going to be responsible for your own cup of coffee or whatever you want to drink or eat, but there's no registration required. Just come and take the opportunity to sit and visit.
5: Thanks for joining us once again, Sarah. Hope you guys have a great time coming up here.
6: All right. Thank you, Chris.
5: That again was Sarah Myers with us on behalf of the South Dakota Women's Ag Network.
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8: World Dairy Expo 2026 is a history. It's in the books. Certainly glad I went. It was great to catch up with a lot of people. It's all about the people. The dairy cow is just the excuse, but I want to tell you what, without a dairy cow, we'd all be up a creek without a paddle. If you go back and look at the domestication of animals, the dairy cow, I should just say the cow, because we specialized in the dairy, beef, and all of these other things. So the cow.

0: cow has been right there with the dog as man's best friend. I found it interesting that 2,477 head of cattle did exhibit at the World Dairy Expo 2026. About the same number of cattle, 170, from Canada. Same number as last year. Significantly more than 2 years ago. That surprises me. I'm surprised that, aside from high fuel prices, the border issue between Canada and the United States never gets better. The troubling part, I attended one of the seminars on Thursday, and the seminar was about the H-2A programs and modernizing the H-2A temporary agricultural worker program. I fail to understand why government continues to favor the 20 to 25,000 cow dairy. I'm not opposed to anything big, particularly in the farm world. I'm 100% opposed to government subsidies to enable. So I'm standing there listening to this about how we need to fix this law. And I'm thinking about, I can't count on two hands the number of friends who 4 years ago were milking cows and now are not. And they didn't want to quit. They had no chance, no choice but economic hardship to quit. Why is it that we feel and get this pressure to continue to build something that the resource isn't there for? Now, in all fairness, I've talked to a lot of people in the last month that tell me people are showing up and asking for jobs when they weren't doing that. So from some standpoint, maybe the worm has turned. And without a doubt, there's a movement. We've now moved to nearly 10 million, 9.8 million dairy cows in the United States, and we were at 9.2 million. So there's been a movement up. It's unfortunate that I see that milk is a byproduct of what these grants are going to the dairy for. A lot of head scratching going on with that. Speaking of head scratching, I'm going to start letting you know every day that on October the 29th at 7 a.m. Central Time, Rural Route will feature Joe Schumacher from Centerville, South Dakota. His USDA FSA story can't be missed. Loose tails, be gentle, stay firm.
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4: Shane Kotzer coming to you from the Bassett Livestock Auction, Bassett, Nebraska, this Wednesday, October the 7th, special feeder cattle sale, 9 a.m. on the way up to 12 noon, beyond to the yearlings and calves, 1,200 to 1,500 of them in town. There's 250 black steers, some Larry and Steve Nelson weighing 1,000, 180 come from Miles Fairbanks weighing in the 9, 120 black steers from Sid Fairbanks Ranch weighing 10 and a quarter, potload of preg dope and heifers weighing in the 8s from Dead Horse Creek Ranch. In the spring calves, 200 of them, black steers, Going to weigh 5.5 to 6.5 from Steve Bass. 40 of them going to be steers, 4.5 to 5.5. Ziegler Farms, 40 of them. Black steers and heifers, 5 to 6.25. Will

0: 40 of them going to be black steers and heifers weighing in the 3s to 4s, some slash wide cattle. 40 of them going to be black steers and heifers 5 to 6 from Wade and Andrew Hollenbeck. 30 of them black steers going to weigh 5 to 6 1/4 from Monty Painter, plus more. You can check out our complete listing at BassettLivestock.com. You can also view and bid live on Cattle USA and DV Auction. That is this Wednesday, October the 7th, way up at 9, 12 o'clock beyond the yearling spring calves to fall.
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2: 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I'm Pam Geppert. Pregnancy detection is a reproductive checkpoint for the beef operation, identifying females failing to breed, enabling faster management of open cows. Methods of pregnancy detection include palpation, ultrasound, and blood test, all of which can identify breeding success within about 30 days. SDSU Extension Beef Reproductive Physiology Specialist Jessica Drum believes ultrasound offers some advantages over other methods.
3: You can know gestational age very precisely with a window of like 5 days range, depending on your technician experience. 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But there is still literature showing that there is a 20% mistake. But if you decide to have more information like gestational age or even sex of the fetuses, you can use ultrasound. So ultrasound has that advantage.
2: 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The speed difference between palpation and ultrasound procedures are quite similar with experienced technicians. Finally, both methods of pregnancy checking can potentially identify stressful events such as summer heat and humidity at breeding.
3: You can have information on if your bulls were affected by the heat stress too, as you may find a concentration of pregnancies when the heat stress went off.
2: For greater details on pregnancy detection methods for the cow herd, visit the beef page at extension.sdstate.edu.
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Country for South Dakota and Nebraska and Honeybee. 3:53 on your Monday afternoon. Yeah, it's homecoming week for Kimball and White Lakes schools. Keep in mind now, coming up on Friday, Kimball's parade will begin at noon. White Lakes parade begins at 2 o'clock on Friday as well. And we'll, of course, have the football game that night, too. Burke at Kimball White Lake coming up on Friday as well. Keep in mind, on Wednesday, the Platte Livestock Market holding a special calf and yearling sale at Platte. Weigh-ups 9 a.m., baby calves, cows, and bulls to follow at noon at the Platte Livestock Market. And did you know that the Winter Bakery and Deli, they now have those breakfast sandwiches? Fantastic. You know, keep this in mind, too. They can make up great sack lunches for hunting groups, too. Yeah, keep it in mind at the Winter Bakery and Deli. Alrighty, boys and girls. Yes, indeed. Those delicious breakfast sandwiches are now ready for you at the Winter Bakery and Deli. With your forecast this afternoon, brought to you by Kutra Electric and Winter, Bob Tyler and the crew, they can handle it for you at Kutra Electric in Winter. So we look at clear skies for you on the overnight, 59 expected for you today. I mean, it's looking like a nice day, nice week. We get to next week, it's possible on certainly on Monday that it could be cooler in the 50s with chances of rain. But 59 on the overnight tonight. Tuesday looking sunny. Tuesday's high should be around 83. And then clear on Tuesday night, 52. Wednesday looking sunny.

stays high at 76 in central South Dakota. Valentine at 85, Chamberlain 85, Pier at 85, Ainsworth has 81 this afternoon. 81 in Gregory, it is 83 degrees. Dud's got a few quarters for the wind machine here this afternoon. Yeah, we got Merle Haggard coming up just around the corner. 3:55 on your Monday afternoon.

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2: From ABC News, I'm Lindsay Davis, anchor of Prime, streaming weeknights on ABC News Live. Life in prison without parole, that's the sentence a judge handed down today in the case of Caleb Flynn, the former pastor and American Idol contestant who'd been convicted of killing his wife, the judge speaking moments ago.
3: Your actions, Mr. Flynn, were abhorrent. The layers of deceit, manipulation, and cruelty that you have shown are quite honestly impossible to fathom.
2: Flynn apologizing to his wife's family and asking for forgiveness. President Trump is on his way to Nebraska right now to rally for Pete Ricketts, the incumbent Republican senator there. It's the latest campaign stop the president is making ahead of the midterms. And it comes as some Republicans worry the president's approval numbers could be a liability. The president responding today.
4: My poll numbers are great. And all you have to do is look at the crowds we're drawing. And every time I leave, that candidate will be losing. And by the time I leave, they're winning.
2: Trump will be in Texas later this week to campaign for state AG Ken Paxton. It will be his second stop there in the space of a week. Protesters are gathering right now at Cornell University as the school faces new scrutiny for how it handled an alleged case of gang rape in 2024. ABC News has now obtained a recording of a phone call made by Jane Doe after the alleged incident.
5: She said, if I wanted to take this somewhere, what y'all did would be classified as gang rape. You already knew when I came in, I was 10 shots deep. Ingalls responded with a different recollection.
6: You did tell me you were sober, by the way. You did. You said you hadn't been anywhere.
5: Jane Doe said she was 100% sure she told him she had been at a bar for a sorority event, and I never lie.
2: Aaron Katursky reporting. And the State Department, as well as the CDC, says it's actively monitoring a suspected case of pneumonic plague in Russia, which led to the death of a laboratory worker. Local health officials have launched anti-epidemic measures in southern Siberia, where that anti-plague research facility is located. You're listening to ABC News.
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1: 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Now, more news.
2: Massachusetts has declared a state of emergency over heating oil prices, and Governor Healey says she's actively finding other sources of energy to help ease up on the high costs.
3: We've got to look to bring more energy in. I'm looking to do that. I'm trying to do that every single day. You know, it's Donald Trump who last year tried to kill energy supply to Massachusetts. He tried to turn off that wind farm that right now is powering a couple hundred thousand homes and businesses in Massachusetts. So we can't have that.
2: Governor Healey also signing an executive order that will make hundreds of thousands more customers eligible for home heating assistance and will eliminate charges and fees on electric bills for the winter months. Amid complaints about privacy violations and misuse by police officers, the debate over automated license plate readers is far from over. ABC's Jim Ryan is in Texas, where it's suddenly more difficult to gain access to information about the cameras.
4: More difficult and much more expensive. Local and state law enforcement agencies have begun to charge a fee for records on their Flock camera systems. The Texas Tribune quotes a privacy watchdog as saying that the Fort Worth suburb of North Richland Hills is demanding $2.3 million for information about the city's AI-powered Flock cameras.
2: And Pennsylvania health authorities say there are now over 1,000 confirmed cases of the measles. I'm Mike Dubusky, ABC News.
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11: Joining us now is Joel Milton. He is the Lyman cross country coach. Coach, you guys had a few kids in action at the Cougar Invite going back to Thursday in Burke, and I saw another top 15 finish for Jude Miller on the boys' side. Talk about Jude. I know he's a really young kid, but man, it seems like his times are getting better and better here.
12: Yeah, Jude's a super sweet runner, and like you said, we're kind of blessed to have him right now. He's only an eighth grader, and he's slowly bringing his times down. He puts in the work in the summer. Like I said, just a good all-around kid. We battled a little bit of injury mid-season with a Achilles tendon, so we rested him up a couple of meets, but now he's ready and eager to go. So hopefully he can keep bringing his time down. And like I said, we're really impressed with where he's at right now. So running with the big boys as an eighth grader, that's pretty special.
11: What kind of progress are you seeing out of other individuals? I know he's the big headliner, but other kids

0: are continuing to show progress too, right?
1: Yeah, I got Uriah Moran is another. He's only a seventh grader, and he finished three spots behind Jude at the Cougar Invite and that. And he's another kid who's going to hopefully him and Jude can get together and push each other down the road and, you know, make a pretty good team. And another kid who's coming on strong right now is Utah Londo. Ran a minute faster than he did last year at the Burke Invite. So we're excited where he's at. And he's only a sophomore. So we're a relatively young team across the board on that end of it. So we're hoping, you know, these guys stick together. And by the time they're seniors, they can make some good noise.
0: Coach, how are the girls coming along? I know your girls roster is smaller.
1: Yeah, our girls. I only have two girls out for cross country this year. And they've been running JV. They're kind of doing double duty. They play volleyball and run cross country for me, which I really appreciate that they, you know, come out and help us in cross country. It's a lot of sports when you do volleyball and cross country together, but they're running well. I mean, they've been running JV races for us this year, but hopefully by regions we can bump them up and give them a shot at some varsity competition up in Gettysburg.
0: Yeah, because you guys are busy at Gettysburg, and then it's all of a sudden region time. This is crazy how fast the schedule and the season goes, Coach.
1: Yeah, it is. And I should mention those two gals' names, Chris, on that. It's Sasha Stanley and Kaylee Van Wick, and that's who those gals are. And they're, like you said, they're just freshmen this year, so hopefully they'll hang in there and continue to progress, and by the time they're a little older, it'll be to do well, too. And then back to the region thing, yeah, it's crazy, Chris, how fast cross-country goes. It seems like it wasn't that long ago we were talking at the start of the season and we were standing out in, you know, 100-degree weather, and now it's starting to cool down and getting in the 70s, and, you know, and things are kind of fun to run for the kids now. It's not so warm, and they kind of like it a lot better.
0: Well, it's fast and furious, Coach. Thanks for joining us week in and week out, and good luck coming up here.
1: Thanks, Chris. Much appreciated.
0: That, again, was Lyman Cross Country Coach Joel Milton.
2: And good afternoon, everyone. It's 4:10, a time for the news being brought to you by Leighton & Associates, a registered Ameriprise investment advisor with offices in Winter, Valentine, and Pierre. Tonight, the Gregory City Council will meet. That'll be at 6 o'clock at Gregory City Hall. Tonight, the Chamberlain City Commission. They meet 5:30 at the Chamberlain City offices, North Main Street in Chamberlain. Tonight, the Winter City Council will meet. That'll be at 6:30 in the council chambers in Winter tonight. Feeding South Dakota has announced a new produce program that'll provide fresh fruits and vegetables at no cost to the organization's agency partners across the state. According to a press release from the nonprofit organization, the launch of the program was made possible with financial support from the health insurance company, the Wellmark Foundation. A free farm and ranch clinic will be coming to Valentine on Wednesday, October 14th. Michelle Saul with the Response Hotline in Nebraska tells us more about it.
3: So it's a one-on-one session. So if any farmer or rancher or an individual has a question going on in their operation, they can meet with an attorney or a financial advisor free of charge. Yeah, they can call the Rural Response Hotline at 1-800-464-0258, and we'll set individuals up by appointments because that's how we keep the confidentiality in the one-on-one. They typically last around an hour, depending what the producer needs. If they're going to do, you know, get in depth on cash flows, some sort of restructure, they might go a little longer, but typically an hour. If anybody's wanting to, like, have an estate or transition plan reviewed, or any sort of legal concern, they can sure reach out and we'll get them going.
2: That again was Michelle Saul with the Nebraska Rural Response Hotline. This is your news on a Monday afternoon. News time is 4:12.
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0: The Winter Community Playhouse had the opening weekend of their fall production take place this past week. They had performances take place Thursday, Friday, and Saturday nights. Play director Sandra York talks about the feedback they received from the public.
5: We had some fantastic plays. We had a good audience. I think people have been surprised.

gotten a different response, I guess is what I should say, to this production. It's funny and it's entertaining, but it also has some points in it that are quite serious, and I think people go home with a little more thought than about it than just, wow, it was funny. We've had some really, really good reactions, and we've had good audiences, good attendance. We're very happy with what we've done. We have two out of the six that are brand new people. Nancy Hoogendoorn is one of the people that kind of got her arm twisted. She works with Barb DeSursa at the courthouse. She is brand new. She is not new to theater, however. She has done some things before, but she's had a gap in there, like everyone. And then I have a brand new one who was one of my high school

0: wonderful to have the six people that I've got to work with.
1: Sandra says they'll have two more performances this weekend in Friday and Saturday at 7:30.
0: We do, the Friday and the Saturday. We're going with just a Friday and a Saturday this coming weekend, and we sure hope people can work us into their schedule because we'd love to have our house full. Call up to the Playhouse to make reservations, and the number is 842-1958. All you have to do is talk to the machine, tell them your name, the time you want to come, and that's all you have to do. You'll have a seat reserved.
1: That again was Sandra York with us with the Winter Coonerty Playhouse. Chamberlain band students were a part of a big competition in Sioux Falls this past weekend, and they finished in second place. Chamberlain band instructor Phil Carlson recaps the weekend that was.
2: It was just a wonderful Saturday. You know, every time you go into one of these events, you know, you can watch what other coaches would call a game film and things like that. But bottom line is, you're not on the street against somebody. You're on the street against yourself and against everybody else. What the students did from Chamberlain is exactly what we do every single day during practice. They just went out there, they executed, and we performed so well. We ended up getting second place to a really, really strong Sioux Falls Lutheran group, so hats off to them by 1.3 points, and it was just a magnificent day for our students. They felt very strongly about their performance, and we improved in so many areas, as well as last year it was a little bitter taste when we ended up losing to Beersford last year, got second to them, and, you know, seeing us above a prior opponent is always nice, too, so the kids just had a great day.
1: That again was Chamberlain band instructor Phil Carlson. The Gregory Public Library has numerous events coming up this month. Tara Engel previews.
3: We will continue to have our STEAM Club for our first through fifth graders. Those will be held on Thursdays, the 8th, 15th, 22nd, and 29th. Also wanted listeners to be made aware of what we have coming up here for opening pheasant season weekend. For those who won't be partaking in that, we do have some events at the library. We will be having our guided painting tutorial, and we'll be doing all things spooky that day starting at 2 o'clock in the afternoon. We'll be painting a raven, and so that plans on going from 2 until 4 on Saturday, October 17th, and then plan on joining us on Sunday, October 18th, as we'll be co-hosting a Gregory County Community Skillshare, and we're doing this in conjunction with Cat Scratch Studios and Creative Explorations. This will be a fun-filled day of art and exploration, and that will be from 10 until 2. I myself will be hosting a painting and creative expression workshop. We will also have Sherry Isaacson coming to help us with movement and breath, and then Carrie Thrall will be wrapping that up with teaching us about Lakota culture and have some hands-on making.
1: That again was Tara Engel at the Gregory Public Library. Tim Lovelace and the Pauls will perform two shows at the Prairie View Gospel Barn in Gregory this coming Saturday, October the 10th. Performances will be at 1:30 and 6:30. Jeff Smith previews.
4: He's well known in the Southern gospel industry. He tours with a lot of these other groups that we have. He's quite musical. He writes songs, a lot of them silly songs, stuff about where you should sit in church and where you shouldn't, and, you know, how much coffee he needs to drink in a day. But very well known, and so there'll be some comedy. And then the Pauls have actually been to the barn three other times, and so we're thankful that they're willing to come back. And they have really switched in their musical styles. They were kind of started out as a family bluegrass band. Here in the last few years, they've switched over to country. Actually just appeared on the Grand Ole Opry not too many months ago, and they've had some hits on the Christian country Billboard charts up to even number one. And so we're excited about having them back. It's going to be a great afternoon. And the fun thing about the afternoon is there's really two opportunities to see these guys. We've got, this is Saturday, October 10th. Concerts are going to be at 1:30 and at 6:30. The doors open at 12:30 and at 5 o'clock. There will be a meal at that 5 o'clock time. Both of these groups will sing at both of those times, at the 1:30 and the 6:30. And they'll kind of change it up a bit. So if somebody wants to come for one of the concerts, that's fine. Their tickets are $30. Maybe they want to take in both concerts, then it's going to be $55 in advance. Or you can come the day of. I'm sure we won't sell these out. The tickets do go up to $35, and then for the whole day it's $65. But it's going to be a fun day. We've loved both of these groups, seen them in multiple locations, and had them at the barn. And so it's going to be a good day of music.
1: That again was Jeff Smith with us at the Prairie View Gospel.

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0: Good afternoon, sports fans. We had day one of the Class A State Boys Golf Tournament take place today at Lakeview Golf Course in Mitchell. Landon Weber of Parkson sits atop the individual leaderboard as he shot a 69. Chase McQuirk of Chamberlain, he is tied for third after shooting a 71. Winner's top golfer today was Carter Craven as he shot a 79. Winner's Brody Calhoun shot an 84, while Cooper Craven and Jalen Tiedemann, a winner, each shot an 88, and Gus Tobin, a winner, carded an 89. Vermillion has a 9-shot lead on Dakota Valley atop the team standings. Winner is 12th as a team. We have the state AA boys golf tournament going on in Aberdeen. After day one of the tournament today, Drew Simon of O'Gorman, Asher Dannebring of Mitchell, and Jalen Dwyer of Harrisburg, they're atop the leaderboard after day one, after all three guys shot a 70. Lincoln's atop the team standings. Harrisburg and Brandon Valley are second and third, respectively. Cross country going on today. Winner, Chamberlain, Gregory, Platt, Geddes, and Burke in action today in Mount Vernon for the SCSD meet. We'll have complete results tomorrow morning on sports. Cheer and dance. Gregory and Platt get us at the bottom invite tonight. Gregory coach Leonard Brown talks about the competition they'll see.
5: Yep, absolutely. We actually, the last competition was Wagner, and pretty much all the schools are still at the same one. Basically, dance, we're, I think it's just us and Wagner and Platt Geddes that will be going against each other in those routines. And then we'll see, you know, like the same ones that we see in cheer. Parkson's got a really tough small group, only about six or seven girls out there, but their sets are phenomenal and they really brought it down in Wagner. So we're excited to show what we've got. We've made a couple of changes, a couple of tricks up our sleeve, so hopefully we can pull those off.
0: That again was Leonard Brown with us, Gregory competitive cheer and dance coach. Volleyball tonight, Lyman's at Stanley County, Jones County's at Dupree. The Jones County Coyote football team played really well this past Friday in their homecoming victory over Sunshine Bible. Here's Coyote coach Tyler Buxell.
6: Definitely, I think everybody in

0: enjoys homecoming, but football coaches, you know, it's a lot of distractions all week long. We definitely had our fair share of them, but, you know, we went out and played pretty solid football. You know, we run the ball hard and had a good night. You know, right away in the game, we had Zach Curl. He's one of our best backs, and, you know, he only had two or three carries, a lot of yards and stuff. We got a lot of different people in the game. It was a lot of fun, you know, without having a JV program or anything. You know, but I think about second quarter, maybe early second quarter, we got a chance to get a lot of guys in and a lot of new reps, and our younger guys did a phenomenal job.
1: That again was Jones County football coach Tyler Buxell. Saturday we'll have coverage of college football. On 1260, we'll have coverage of Indiana and Nebraska, 11 a.m. kickoff. Probably the pregame will start at 9:55. Now, due to that early kickoff time, Coach's Corner will have a special start time at 8:20 Saturday and 1260. South Dakota State is idle this weekend. Friday, we'll have coverage of high school football on 93.7 FM. In Kimball White Lake will host Burke. Coverage will start around 6:25. Remember, the Winter Warriors are idle this week. The Lower Brule football team was able to get a win this past week against Pine Ridge. Lower Brule coach Charles LaRush talks about the guys' play.
2: You know, I thought we ran the ball really well. You know, that was a focus for us. We knew that they were going to be playing the edges. You know, getting outside was going to be tough. But, you know, we ran between the tackles really well. We were able to get some movement there, you know, kind of all game with our guards, you know, and our center and our tight ends on those double teams. So we did a really good job. You know, and then our backs were patient, understood the game plan, you know, hit it up in there. And then, you know, later in the game, some of those, you know, broke for some big gains. So, you know, the kids executed the game plan, and I thought, you know, we ran the ball inside really well. Christian Antelope, again, had a big night running the ball. I think we, you know, he probably carried the ball 30, 40 times for us. You know, that was a high for us, you know, in a game. And then our offensive line, three interior guys, Mike, O'Heath, and Jelias, did a good job for us.
1: That, again, was Lower Brule football coach Charles LaRush. KWIR Sports, I'm Chris Daske.
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8: 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Well-

0: Hi, folks. Hey, this is Dan with Dan Park Auction and Realty, and I just wanted to let you know that I've been given the honor to conduct a Gregory County land auction, and it'll be held on Tuesday, October the 20th, starting at 10:30 a.m. in the Community Civic Center in Burk, South Dakota. Now, this auction consists of 160 plus or minus pasture and crop acres in the Burk Township, Gregory County, South Dakota. This property is located 4.5 miles north of Burk, South Dakota on the Lucas Road. Now, if you'd like more information, go to my website, danparkauctions.com. That's where you'll find all the written information, plus the drone video of the property. There's photos, soil and location maps, terms and conditions, and disclosures. Now, if you still have questions, feel free to call me at 605-842-6075. This will be a live off-site auction with live online bidding. 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Hey, folks, I look forward to seeing all you there.
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4: Okay, Mike, it's time to kick it off. It's time for some good stuff. Are you ready?
5: I think I've got something short today.
4: Okay. Well, we're Mike and Kim, and we love to share with you Monday through Friday the good stuff. Thank you so much for joining us. I'm going to talk a little bit about October. I thought that would be timely.
5: Is it a Halloween story?
4: No, it's not. It's actually about things cooling off.
5: Oh, well, yeah, it's been kind of doing that, it looks like.
4: Indeed. Okay, you go ahead.
5: I just got this quick one here. This is a not a proverb like I had on the other program, but this is from Ariat Boot Advertisement. You say you don't mind losing if you've done your best. Yeah, right. Okay, let's talk about fall.
4: That was worth it, by the way. I'll just mention that. This is called October, and it's by Jenny Klosna. You hug your foggy scarf, ragged patchwork coat. Frost nips toes. You are a dashing fellow. As you scour the hills with ice, set tree chimes tinkling, leaves swirling, choking the voices of the brook. We awake to a diamond-studded morning, trees wrapped in ermine. Such beauty, so fleeting, as the red sun swallows every gem, we are left bereft. A dreary day. Tomorrow, you will return, brushing frescoes in white and silver, catching our breath with your splendor. It's called October, and that certainly sounds familiar. Tri-State Livestock News is your trusted source for all things agriculture. 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
5: A couple of quotes to think about. Isn't it amazing that it makes us mad when someone even suggests that our dad might have been dishonest? But we kind of like to brag that our grandfather was a bootlegger. Here's one from Lewis Thomas. The great secret of doctors, known only to their wives, but still hidden from the public, is that most

0: things get better by themselves. Lewis Thomas said that. Something for you to think about today.
1: No kidding. No kidding. Husbands and wives, not sure how this came to be. A wife asks her husband, could you please go shopping for me and buy one carton of milk? And if they have avocados, get six. A short time later, the husband comes back with six cartons of milk. The wife asks him, why did you buy six cartons of milk? He replied, because they had avocados.
0: That's right. He followed directions.
1: If you're a woman, I'm sure you're going back to read it again. Men will get it the first time. Now, water in the carburetor. The wife says there is trouble with the car. It has water in the carburetor. And her spouse says, water in the carburetor? That's ridiculous. She says, I tell you, the car has water in the carburetor. He says, you don't even know what a carburetor is. I'll check it out. Where is the car?
0: In the swimming pool.
1: His loving wife responds, in the pool.
0: Yep, there's going to be water in the carburetor.
1: Oh, let's poke a little more of this in here. This is a frightening statistic, probably one of the most worrisome in recent years. 25% of women in this country are on medication for mental illness. That's scary. That means 75% are running around untreated.
0: You said that. I didn't. I cannot be held responsible.
1: Okay, now here's one. It's titled, He Must Pay. Husband and wife had a tiff. The wife called up her mom and said, he fought with me again. I'm coming to live with you. Mom says, no, darling. He must pay for his mistake. I am coming to live with you.
0: Oh, ouch.
1: Today's short reading from the Bible from Genesis, and God promised men that good and obedient wives would be found in all corners of the earth. Then he made the earth round, and he laughed and laughed and laughed.
0: It was a good day, right?
1: That's right.
0: If you have something to share on the good stuff, we ask you to send that to kimhburge@gmail.com. And make sure you include the name of the author, if you know who that is, or maybe it's yourself. Just tuck that in there with it, all right? Thanks for listening to this great radio station. Stay tuned for more of the good stuff.
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Cross Country that's going on, SESD meet wrapping up in Mount Vernon. Winner Chamberlain, Gregory, Platt, Geddes, and Burke will have results tomorrow morning for you. All right. Eli Youngman on a Monday.

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0: Shit Country 1260, Real Country for South Dakota and Nebraska. We head toward 5 o'clock here at 4:52. Yeah, we're sneaking up on the official start of hunting season. Hunter's Breakfast is October 17th and 18th, and then the 24th and 25th at the Witten Community Hall. Yeah, we're talking pancakes, eggs, bacon, sausage, coffee, orange juice, and water, and free will donation. Of course, all proceeds go into the Witten Fire Department. That is October 17th and 18th, and 24th and 25th at the Witten Community Hall. You know, you need a little help with pest control. I mean, when it gets sunny out and we get the box elder bugs now out and all that good stuff, Welch's Pest Control in winter, how about a phone number for you? 842-5113. That is Welch's Pest Control in winter. Don't forget, on the volleyball courts tonight, Lyman will be at Stanley County tonight. Jones County is at Dupree tonight as well. With your forecast here this afternoon, brought to you by the Gus Stop Convenience Stores of Central South Dakota, RF's Real Food, Real Fast. We look at clear and 59 for you on the overnight here tonight. South winds 9 to 17. And then tomorrow's a really nice day. Sunny for you on Tuesday. Tomorrow's high should be around 83 degrees. Wednesday's high at 76 in Central South Dakota. 85 this afternoon in Valentine. Chamberlain 84, Pier at 85, Ainsworth 81, Gregory at 82, and it's 86 right here at 1260. It's 4:54 on your Monday afternoon.
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2: From ABC News, I'm Mike Dabusky. In an Ohio courtroom today, Caleb Flynn sentenced to life in prison without parole. He's the former pastor and one-time American Idol contestant convicted of murdering his wife while engaged in an affair with another woman. Flynn maintaining his innocence.
3: As I stand here before God, who is my ultimate judge, I am not lying. When I say I did not kill my wife, I will continue to fight for my innocence as long as the Lord allows me to, as I did not kill my wife.
2: The Supreme Court hearing a major climate change case today. ABC's Drevin Dwyer reports.
4: A lot of cities are saying their budgets are really been hit hard as the impacts from climate change, from global warming, start to impact their infrastructure and other elements in the city. We're talking about those hotter temperatures requiring some communities that didn't have air conditioners, say, in their public schools, now needing to add them. And so Boulder went to state court hoping to sue oil companies, which are driving global warming, under public nuisance law to get those companies to chip in.
2: Lawyers for the oil companies have argued a city can't file a lawsuit because that's in the purview of the federal government. The CDC and the State Department are monitoring a suspected case of the plague, which killed a person who worked at a medical research facility in Russia. That country's infectious disease agency yesterday said the person was diagnosed with pneumonia of an unknown cause. President Trump weighing in today.
5: Well, we're looking at it very strongly. We just heard about it. And they call it pneumonia. And pneumonia, you know, years ago you could treat pneumonia easier. The microbes and the germs have gotten stronger disproportionately, but we'll help them.
2: Trump is campaigning in Nebraska ahead of the midterms. 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
2: Protests are growing right now at Cornell over how the university handled an alleged case of gang rape in 2024. Jamie Clydman is a former sex crimes prosecutor in Manhattan and tells ABC News the Tompkins County District Attorney's Office should have taken action when seeing the statement that Jane Doe, the alleged victim, gave to police.
8: I don't know how a prosecutor can look at a six-page statement that was taken by the Cornell police without any indication as to whether they specialized in sexual assault, whether they had training to speak to victims, and based on that six-page statement, decide we're not going to go forward with any criminal charges.
2: The Pentagon has pulled more than a dozen bombers from a British airbase, which was at the center

0: a suspected terror plot last month. ABC's Louis Martinez says the move means more U.S. aircraft will need time to get to the Middle East.
1: It's going to be longer flight times for these strategic bombers in case they are needed again. B-1 bombers have been used. They've flown from their bases in Texas and from South Dakota to carry out missions inside the Middle East over the last year. But potentially, when you fly them out of Fairford, as happened on Sunday, what you end up with is a much longer flight distance, more multiple refuelings in order to get there and back.
0: Several people were arrested last week in connection with that incident, though all have since been released on bail. I'm Mike Dubusky, ABC News.
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0: Ski. 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

0: She's just an old plywood boat with a 75 Johnson electric choke.
1: 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My name is Al Farb. Thank you so much for having us on and making us a part of your day while we kick off your work week by playing nothing but your favorite Real Country songs. Right now, the Man in Black, Johnny Cash, and the Sunday Morning Coming Down on Real Country.

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0: The Zach Brown Band is loving you easy on your Real Country Monday. My name is Al Farble. We are now less than a month away from the midterm elections. What do you feel your vote will mean to the future? When potential voters were asked whether they feel optimistic or pessimistic about the future of the country, Americans were more pessimistic than optimistic. Among U.S. voters, 43% expressed optimism compared to 48% who were just pessimistic. More of your favorite real country songs are coming up from Gene Watson, Sometimes I Get Lucky and Forget, Riley Green and Ella Langley, Don't Mind If I Do, and more next right here on Real Country.
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0: Sometimes I get lucky and forget. It's Gene Watson on Real Country. 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
2: From ABC News, I'm Dave Packard. Tonight at Cornell University, a Justice for Survivors protest calling for sexual assault prevention.
3: Stop calling it the Cornell 7. It's Cornell. The systems placed by this university and the state of New York have allowed sexual assault culture to thrive and for rape to go unpunished.
2: They're demanding, according to their Instagram, that Cornell expel or revoke all of the alleged assaulters and implement mandatory sexual assault training for all students. This, as new records reviewed by ABC News reveal some of the fraternity brothers later accused of sexual assault at Cornell attempted to contain the allegations in the weeks following the incident. A former American Idol contestant convicted of murdering his wife sentenced to life in prison without the possibility of parole. Ohio prosecutors say Caleb Flynn was having an affair when he shot and killed his wife Ashley inside their bedroom. In a tearful statement before sentencing, Flynn spoke to his children and maintained his innocence.
4: As I stand here before God, who is my ultimate judge, I am not lying. When I say I did not kill my wife.
2: President Trump says the U.S. is ready to offer Russia assistance after reports of a suspected plague outbreak in southern Siberia. ABC's Lama Hassan.
5: Three neighboring countries, so that's Kazakhstan, Kyrgyzstan, as well as Uzbekistan, they've all stepped up their border controls. They say that they've put into place preventative measures that include sanitary quarantine control at checkpoints across the border.
2: Sources now tell ABC News that the man accused of attacking a fellow pilot on that Fly Dubai flight to Tel Aviv planned to crash the plane into Ben Gurion Airport. The United Kingdom Maritime Security Authority has received a report from the master of an oil tanker in the Strait of Hormuz that's been hit by an unknown projectile. The engine room is burning, crew fighting the fire. 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
5: This is the week that the Nobel Prizes are awarded, and today the committee awarded the prize in medicine to three researchers.
6: For their discoveries concerning light-gated ion channels and optogenetics.
5: The work of Carl Deseroth, Peter Hedman, and George Nagel combines light with genes to switch on and off neurons in living brains. State health officials say Pennsylvania has surpassed 1,000 measles cases this year, making it the largest state outbreak in more than three decades. That includes 198 hospitalizations and five deaths. When it comes to birds, one city isn't winging it anymore.
7: Pigeons and pigeon droppings have become such a problem, some officials in Boston want to scare these birds with this bird. Axios reports the MTBA, the Massachusetts Bay Transportation Authority, is asking falconry companies how raptors could help keep birds out of a system with more than 200 rapid transit and commuter rail stations. They've had it with pigeons fouling their property and hope to train raptors to intimidate and regulate. Wayne Cabot, ABC News.
5: The NFL has suspended line judge Jeff Seaman two games for swearing at Arizona Cardinals tight end Trey McBride during the team's loss to the New York Giants. Seaman was caught on camera cursing at McBride. Referee Adrian Hill was also suspended for inappropriate behavior in the Miami-Minnesota game. Dave Packer, ABC News.
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0: John Anderson just started like a cheating songs on your Real Country Monday. My name is Al Farben. We are loving all the songs we play for you all the time. Like you're going to see Ernie Ford right now in 16 Tons on Real Country.
1: Some people say a man is made out of mud. 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

0: Alan Jackson, I'd love you all over again on your Real Country Monday. My name is Al Farb. Loving more of your favorite Real Country songs. 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

0: Our spotlight artist of the day, Randy Travis, and those three wooden crosses on your Real Country Monday. My name is Al Farbel. Beautiful but sad music can actually help improve your mood when you're feeling blue, research finds. For the study, people recalled something depressing that had happened to them. They then recalled what type of music they had listened to afterwards. Choosing beautiful but sad music emerged as the only strategy that people thought had cheered them up the most. 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

0: Michael Martin Murphy and A Long Line of Love on Real Country. 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
2: From ABC News, I'm Dave Packer. The U.S. has moved a dozen B-1 bombers from an air base in the U.K. where they had been based for attacks against Iran. A source telling ABC News the redeployment was not planned. ABC's Martha Raddatz.
3: President Trump telling reporters a new threat forced the removal of those warplanes from RAF Fairford on Sunday without offering specifics.
4: There were some threats, and rather than attempting the enemy, we'll capture the enemy and beat the enemy, but why should we leave him there?
3: The New York Times reporting those warplanes were moved because the unspecified threat was against the base itself. The withdrawal so urgent, some bombers left before refueling planes were ready.
2: The move comes after five men were arrested last week near the base on suspicion of preparing a terrorist attack and explosives offenses. A student protest at Cornell University calling for sexual assault prevention as the university deals with fallout over its handling of gang rape allegations against seven fraternity members from a 2024 incident. ABC's Aaron Katursky.
5: Anger over Cornell's handling of the allegations turning violent. Vandals smashing the glass doors of the administration building and sending a message in spray paint saying in part, rapists are protected. The case is now in the hands of the state attorney general's office, which has already reached out to Jane Doe's attorney.
2: Massachusetts has declared a state of emergency over heating oil prices. And Governor Maura Healey says she's actively finding other sources of energy to ease up on energy costs.
6: We're going to continue to look for every which way to help people in Massachusetts deal with really challenging federal headwinds.
2: Governor Healey says the Trump administration's policies to cut clean energy along with the war in Iran are making costs unaffordable for many. Pennsylvania's largest measles outbreak in decades keeps growing, now surpassing 1,000 cases and connected to five deaths. You're listening to ABC News.
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